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7: In the pistol, now lining up behind Norfleet is Roberts. Takes the handoff, running right, trying to bounce it outside. Gets hemmed in, spins across to the 25 to the 30. Right side, now middle between the hash marks to the 35. Foot race, Roberts to the 20, to the 15, to the 10. Run out of bounds at the 3. Jamal Roberts stuffed at the line of scrimmage. Spun away from the defender and picks up 76.
8: I'm going to take you behind the mic just a little bit there. Like the next three commercial breaks, Mike Kelly would just turn and look at me in the booth and be like, "I can't believe Robert spun out of that. How did he get out of there?" I don't know either, but it ended up working out great, and it was part of a huge day for Jamal Roberts and part of a huge day for Mizzou football, of course, knocking off 8th-ranked Florida 45-17 here in Columbia. We're brought to you by Shelter Insurance, ranked number one in customer satisfaction for auto insurance in the Central Region by J.D. Power. 8 out of the last 9 years, we're your shield, we're your shelter. Jamal Roberts, 24 carries, a career-high 211 yards rushing and 3 touchdowns. Most of that 211 came on 2 plays in the second half. That run of nearly 80 yards that we just played for you, and then soon after that, an 80-yard touchdown run to put the absolute exclamation point on this contest. And, you know, Matt, early on, the Mizzou passing game was absolutely cooking, but the running game was not able to really find a consistent flow. And honestly, Simmons was passing so well, it didn't really matter too much, right? But in the second half, Roberts able to bust a couple big ones and really put a stamp on this thing.
9: I think they did a little bit of what I wondered they might do in this game. They let themselves be established as kind of a pass-first team, and I think that that's against what the tendency of Mizzou has been in recent seasons, right? And why not, with the way that the Tigers have run the ball year after year after year, and how Eli Drinkwitz, I think, properly assigns value to continuing to run the football. He knows that that's how you win games in this league. But at the same time, there's nothing that says you can't use that as the hammer. And, right. And Mizzou used it as a hammer. They stayed in the game. They got that 17-point second quarter. And then they used it late with Roberts to have those two big breakout plays and really put the game on ice. I think that it was just impressive that they stayed with it enough to be dangerous. And then at the very finish, you saw the breakout. And how many times did Mike and Howard and Chris say it? You keep running the ball because eventually one of those big ones hits and it's a huge play in the game. And so they stayed with it just enough today to keep Florida guessing. And then when it was time to shine, boy, did Jamal Roberts put on a show here at home yet again.
8: Sure did. So Mizzou finishes with 220 yards rushing as a team, pretty much all of that from Roberts. 340 yards passing, so 560 yards of total offense in this one. Caleb Lee, man, he had multiple highlight reel catches in this one. He finishes with 8 grabs overall for 110 yards. Donovan Alubide, 6 catches, 94 yards and a touchdown. So he has a TD reception in every game so far this season for Mizzou. Caleb Goody, his best game by far as a Tiger. He had 2 catches, 67 yards, and a touchdown, kind of filling that home run role I think folks were hoping for when he transferred in from Cincinnati. A lot of different people stepping up in this game, and we got to give credit to the guys up front, too. They did a pretty good job of keeping everybody clean. And again, 560 yards of total offense in this one.
9: Well, they continue to do a great job of keeping Simmons clean, and they're one of the best offensive lines in the country in terms of keeping pressure away from their quarterback. And you see it in Austin Simmons' line, where he doesn't have a turnover today and not an interception in several games here, except for, you know, an occasional one late here or there. I mean, he has been upright, so he's had the time to operate and to pick his spots, and today he was pinpoint. Caleb Lee, and I say this Caden Lee, rather, in the best of ways, he's gross, man. Like, he is just so talented, and you see it in some of these catches that are true from a guy who knows how to throw a fastball on the baseball diamond, Austin Simmons fastballs, and he's got the hands. I feel like Alubide has adjusted to that too, and we see him in some of those spots do the same thing. And when you have a quarterback that's able to make those high-level, really high-velocity throws, and we've seen it from the Tiger wideouts now for a couple of games in a row, and you put the hands on it, it can't be stopped. At some point, a team just has to give you that and focus on something else to beat you with. And if you're doing that to a defense, you're already winning the game in terms of the chess match. I got to tip your cap to the way that those guys performed today, because it helped power Missouri to this 35-0 run that nobody here will forget for a long, long time.
8: And shout out to, you know, the special teams. Blake Craig makes a pair of 50-plus yard field goals, and for the most part, pretty clean in that phase of the game. And the penalties also much cleaner. Only 4 infractions for Mizzou, going for 50 yards. Let's pause 10 seconds now for station identification. 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
8: Mizzou 45, Florida 17. That's the prettiest score of the day, but there were also other scores, and Brian Houseworth will tell you about those after this on the Wrap-Up Show, brought to you by the Laborers Union of Missouri on the Central Bank Tiger Network from Learfield.
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1: Here's a look at your forecast. Clear skies tonight with a low of 52. Ample sunshine expected tomorrow, 71. Lows around 45 tomorrow night.

0: 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Sunshine and dry. Monday and Tuesday, upper 60s.
1: Monday,
0: low 70s by Tuesday.
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0: 75 Wednesday, 74 Thursday, and 76 on Friday. I'm staff meteorologist Derek Height. Right now, 66.
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1: NBC News Radio, I'm Rob Martier. The Coast Guard is searching off the coast of Massachusetts for a missing air ambulance. The FAA says it lost contact with the Gulfstream G-100 early this morning and issued a search and rescue alert. The aircraft was carrying six people on a medical evacuation flight from Bermuda to Boston Logan International Airport when it disappeared off the coast of Nantucket. President Trump says Iran has virtually given up any plans for a nuclear weapon. Before departing the White House for Ohio today, Trump spoke about the ongoing conflict with Iran.
2: We have a decision that I'll make about Iran. Iran's been decimated, so the only question is it'll either be the easy way or the hard way.
1: Trump's comments come days after he said it's time for Iran to make a choice, accept a fair deal or cease to exist. Reports say a Marine Expeditionary Unit and the USS Theodore Roosevelt are heading to the region, which would bring the total number of carriers in the area to three. The United States on Sunday will release a joint statement with 15 other countries describing a shared vision for a golden age of science embracing AI's potential. The announcement is expected in Kyoto, Japan, at this year's Science and Technology in Society Forum. The Kyoto vision for a golden age of science encourages research that integrates AI. Tech ministers from Japan, Korea, the United Kingdom, and the United Arab Emirates were among the representatives from other countries that endorsed the statement. The White Sox shut out the Guardians 3-0 in Game 1 of the ALDS from Progressive Field. Grant Taylor secured the save after striking out six over four scoreless frames of relief. White Sox manager Will Venable.
3: Threw him out there, and I mean, I don't know what else to say about him. He's a beast out there. He wants the ball.
1: The White Sox lead the best-of-five series 1-0 and will face Cleveland for Game 2 on Monday. Rob Martier, NBC News Radio.
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5: Here's a look at your forecast. Clear skies tonight with a low of 52. Ample sunshine expected tomorrow, 71. Lows around 45 tomorrow night. Bright sunshine and dry Monday and Tuesday. Upper 60s Monday, low 70s by Tuesday. Peak at the extended shows, 75 Wednesday, 74 Thursday, and 76 on Friday. I'm staff meteorologist Derek Height. Right now, 66.

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1: The first time that I met her, she was pouring shots of rum. Told me that her cousin just turned 21. She took my hand and said, "We're dancing," when they played her favorite song. 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
1: Here's a look at your forecast. Clear skies tonight with a low of 52. Highs level off around 71. Tomorrow, clear skies. Lows dip down to about 45 tomorrow night. Bright sunshine and dry Monday and Tuesday. Upper 60s Monday, low 70s by Tuesday. Taking a look at the long range, 75 Wednesday, 74 Thursday, and 76 on Friday. I'm staff meteorologist Derek Height. Right now, 64.
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1: NBC News Radio, I'm Rob Martier. President Trump is telling supporters in Ohio to pretend he's on the ballot in the midterm elections. Trump urged the crowd at Vandalia Butler High School near Dayton to support incumbent Republican Senator John Husted, who's running in a tight race against former Senator Sherrod Brown.
2: We did not come all this way and defeat all of those dangers only to watch our country be taken over by sick people. They're sick people.
1: Trump went on to warn of the consequences if Democrats gain power, saying they gave the country the worst inflation in American history. He also urged support for voter ID laws. It's Trump's first visit to the region since he held a campaign rally in Dayton in March of 2024. The Coast Guard is searching off the coast of Massachusetts for a missing air ambulance. The FAA says it lost contact with the Gulfstream G-100 early this morning and issued a search and rescue alert. The aircraft was carrying six people on a medical evacuation flight from Bermuda to Boston Logan International Airport when it disappeared off the coast of Nantucket. David Robinson, a leader on OpenAI's safety systems team, has resigned. Robinson wrote in an essay in The Atlantic today that said the AI company's unimpeded optimism has created a dangerous environment for the technology. Business Insider first reported that Robinson left last week. In the essay, Robinson wrote, "I agree with the other recently departed staff that the companies building this technology aren't being nearly careful enough." He also said he did not make the decision to leave the company lightly and that he believes AI can be useful and valuable. The White Sox shut out the Guardians 3-0 in Game 1 of the ALDS from Progressive Field. Grant Taylor secured the save after striking out six over four scoreless frames of relief. Chicago leads the best-of-five series 1-0 and will face Cleveland for Game 2 on Monday. Rob Martier, NBC News Radio.
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3: Here's a look at your forecast. Clear skies tonight with a low of 52. Highs level off around 71. Tomorrow, clear skies. Lows dip down to about 45 tomorrow night. Bright sunshine and dry Monday and Tuesday. Upper 60s Monday. Low 70s by Tuesday. Taking a look at the long range, 75 Wednesday, 74 Thursday, and 76 on Friday. I'm staff meteorologist Derek Height. Right now, 64.

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1: Here's a look at your forecast. Clear skies tonight with a low of 52. Highs level off around 71. Tomorrow, clear skies. Lows dip down to about 45 tomorrow night. Bright sunshine and dry Monday and Tuesday. Upper 60s Monday, low 70s by Tuesday. Taking a look at the long range, 75 Wednesday, 74 Thursday, and 76 on Friday. I'm staff meteorologist Derek Height. Right now, it's 63 degrees.
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1: NBC News Radio, I'm Rob Martier. President Trump is telling supporters in Ohio to pretend he's on the ballot in the midterm elections. Trump urged the crowd at Vandalia Butler High School near Dayton to support incumbent Republican Senator John Husted, who's running in a tight race against former Senator Sherrod Brown. The president took direct aim at the Democratic Party.
2: Last time, the radical Democrats had power. They gave us the worst inflation in American history.
1: It's Trump's first visit to the region since he held a campaign rally in Dayton in March of 2024. Tennessee Governor Bill Lee said today Prison Commissioner Frank Strada will resign after overseeing the failed execution of Krista Pike. Details from Lisa Carton.
3: Strada is expected to leave later this month. His departure will come after he oversaw Tennessee's second failed attempt at lethal injection this year and amid bipartisan calls for his resignation. All remaining executions in the state have been paused. Strada said his agency had carried out its responsibilities in accordance with established protocol and framed his resignation as being in the best interest of Tennesseans.
1: Apple said Friday that it plans to change its Mac operating system to make it more obvious when AI agents ask to access data. Apple said some developers were using the full disk access feature in ways that could put users at risk. Apple said it will introduce additional controls to ensure that users who genuinely wish to grant an app this level of access can only do so with very explicit user action. Apple's move comes after an Inc. magazine technology columnist accused Meta's Muse of reading private messages on his Mac. He said he had not enabled full disk access. The White Sox shut out the Guardians 3-0 in Game 1 of the ALDS from Progressive Field. Chicago leads the best-of-five series 1-0 and will face Cleveland for Game 2 on Monday. Rob Martier, NBC News Radio.
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5: Here's a look at your forecast. Clear skies tonight with a low of 52. Highs level off around 71. Tomorrow, clear skies. Lows dip down to about 45 tomorrow night. Bright sunshine and dry Monday and Tuesday. Upper 60s Monday, low 70s by Tuesday. Taking a look at the long range, 75 Wednesday, 74 Thursday, and 76 on Friday. I'm staff meteorologist Derek Height. Right now, it's 63 degrees.

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1: Here's a look at your forecast. Clear skies tonight with a low of 52. Highs level off around 71. Tomorrow, clear skies. Lows dip down to about 45 tomorrow night. Bright sunshine and dry Monday and Tuesday. Upper 60s Monday, low 70s by Tuesday. Taking a look at the long range, 75 Wednesday, 74 Thursday, and 76 on Friday. I'm staff meteorologist Derek Height. Right now, 61.
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2: NBC News Radio, I'm Rob Martier. President Trump is telling supporters in Ohio to pretend he's on the ballot in the midterm elections. Trump urged the crowd at Vandalia Butler High School near Dayton to support incumbent Republican Senator John Husted, who's running in a tight race against former Senator Sherrod Brown. The president took direct aim at the Democratic Party.
3: Last time, the radical Democrats had power. They gave us the worst inflation in American history.
2: It's Trump's first visit to the region since he held a campaign rally in Dayton in March of 2024. Tennessee Governor Bill Lee said today Prison Commissioner Frank Strada will resign after overseeing the failed execution of Krista Pike. Details from Lisa Carton.
4: Strada is expected to leave later this month. His departure will come after he oversaw Tennessee's second failed attempt at lethal injection this year and amid bipartisan calls for his resignation. All remaining executions in the state have been paused. Strada said his agency had carried out its responsibilities in accordance with established protocol and framed his resignation as being in the best interest of Tennesseans.
2: Apple said Friday that it plans to change its Mac operating system to make it more obvious when AI agents ask to access data. Apple said some developers were using the full disk access feature in ways that could put users at risk. Apple said it will introduce additional controls to ensure that users who genuinely wish to grant an app this level of access can only do so with very explicit user action. Apple's move comes after an Inc. magazine technology columnist accused Meta's Muse of reading private messages on his Mac. He said he had not enabled full disk access. The White Sox shut out the Guardians 3-0 in Game 1 of the ALDS from Progressive Field. Chicago leads the best-of-five series 1-0 and will face Cleveland for Game 2 on Monday. Rob Martier, NBC News Radio.
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5: Here's a look at your forecast. Clear skies tonight with a low of 52. Highs level off around 71. Tomorrow, clear skies. Lows dip down to about 45 tomorrow night. Bright sunshine and dry Monday and Tuesday. Upper 60s Monday, low 70s by Tuesday. Taking a look at the long range, 75 Wednesday, 74 Thursday, and 76 on Friday. I'm staff meteorologist Derek Height. Right now, 61.

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1: Here's a look at your forecast. Lows dip down to about 52 overnight under clear skies. Ample sunshine expected again Sunday. High temperatures reach up to 71. Lows dip down to about 45 Sunday night. Clear skies. Lots of sunshine and dry Monday and Tuesday. Upper 60s Monday. Low 70s by Tuesday. I'm staff meteorologist Derek Height. Currently, it's 59 degrees.
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horseback. Now he's a buckskin, 15 hands, five-time team rope champion. She never liked him, she don't need him. Hell, she don't even know how to feed him. She ain't a cowgirl.

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1: NBC News Radio, I'm Rob Martier. President Trump is telling supporters in Ohio to pretend he's on the ballot in the midterm elections. Trump urged the crowd at Vandalia Butler High School near Dayton to support incumbent Republican Senator John Husted, who's running in a tight race against former Senator Sherrod Brown.
2: We did not come all this way and defeat all of those dangers only to watch our country be taken over by sick people. They're sick people.
1: Trump went on to warn of the consequences of Democrats gain power, saying they gave the country the worst inflation in American history. It's Trump's first visit to the region since he held a campaign rally in Dayton in March of 2024. Authorities are still searching for a missing air ambulance off the coast of Massachusetts. The FAA said it lost contact with the Gulfstream G-100 early this morning and issued a search and rescue alert. The aircraft was carrying six people on a medical evacuation flight from Bermuda to Boston Logan International Airport when it disappeared off the coast of Nantucket. The Marin County, California Sheriff's Office is under fire again for sharing data from Flock traffic cameras with out-of-state agencies. Rich Cassone with details.
3: The sheriff's office acknowledged that during 9 weeks in 2024, the camera data was repeatedly accessed by outside agencies, including the feds. In November alone, the data was accessed over 250,000 times. The issue was originally discovered by the Point Reyes Light newspaper. The Electronic Frontier Foundation and the ACLU are both demanding answers. Nick Hidalgo of the ACLU says they don't know what the data was used for.
4: Whether these were run to prosecute someone seeking an abortion, to assist with ICE.
3: In 2022, the office settled a case in which they allowed immigration officials to access automated traffic data.
1: The Dodgers held off the Braves 5-3 to open the NLDS at Dodger Stadium. The best-of-five series continues Sunday in Los Angeles. Rob Martier, NBC News Radio.
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5: Here's a look at your forecast. Lows dip down to about 52 overnight under clear skies. Ample sunshine expected again Sunday. High temperatures reach up to 71. Lows dip down to about 45 Sunday night. Clear skies. Lots of sunshine and dry Monday and Tuesday. Upper 60s Monday. Low 70s by Tuesday. I'm staff meteorologist Derek Height. Currently, it's 59 degrees.
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1: NBC News Radio, I'm Jim Forbes. Authorities are still searching for a missing air ambulance off the coast of Massachusetts. The FAA says it lost contact with the Gulfstream G-100 early this morning and issued a search warrant and rescue alert. The aircraft was carrying six people on a medical evacuation flight when it disappeared off the coast of Nantucket. Astronomers say they have detected the first ever radio signal from a planet outside the solar system. Rob Martier has a story.
2: The discovery traces repeating radio bursts that seem to come from the exoplanet Beta Pictoris B, located 63 light years from Earth. The planet is about 12 times the size of Jupiter and is one of three planets orbiting a young star that is nearly two times the size of the Sun. Researchers at the Center for Astrophysics of Harvard and Smithsonian in Cambridge, Massachusetts, said the processes tied to the planet's magnetic field created the radio signal. The researchers noted the reports have not yet completed peer review, which is currently underway and will take the next few months. I'm Rob Martier.
1: President Trump is telling supporters in Ohio to pretend he's on the ballot in the midterm elections. Trump urged the crowd near Dayton to support incumbent Republican Senator John Husted, who's running in a tight race against former Senator Sherrod Brown. Trump went on to warn the consequences if Democrats gain power, saying they gave the country the worst inflation in American history. And President Trump says his administration will begin sending checks to over 20 million seniors to help with Medicare costs. In a Truth Social post, Trump said Friday the funds would come from the Medicare Improvement Fund. A White House fact sheet said the payments will be $90 per person and will go to over 20 million Medicare Part B enrollees. I'm Jim.
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4: Here's a look at your forecast. Lows dip down to about 52 overnight under clear skies. Ample sunshine expected again Sunday. High temperatures reach up to 71. Lows dip down to about 45 Sunday night. Clear skies. Lots of sunshine and dry Monday and Tuesday. Upper 60s Monday. Low 70s by Tuesday. I'm staff meteorologist Derek Height. Currently, it's 59 degrees.
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1: Here's a look at your forecast. Lows dip down to about 52 overnight under clear skies. Ample sunshine expected again Sunday. High temperatures reach up to 71. Lows dip down to about 45 Sunday night. Clear skies. Lots of sunshine and dry Monday and Tuesday. Upper 60s Monday. Low 70s by Tuesday. I'm staff meteorologist Derek Height. Currently, it's 57 degrees.
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1: NBC News Radio, I'm Jim Forbes. Authorities are still searching for a missing air ambulance off the coast of Massachusetts. The FAA says it lost contact with the Gulfstream G-100 early this morning and issued a search warrant and rescue alert. The aircraft was carrying six people on a medical evacuation flight when it disappeared off the coast of Nantucket. Astronomers say they have detected the first ever radio signal from a planet outside the solar system. Rob Martier has a story.
2: The discovery traces repeating radio bursts that seem to come from the exoplanet Beta Pictoris B, located 63 light years from Earth. The planet is about 12 times the size of Jupiter and is one of three planets orbiting a young star that is nearly two times the size of the Sun. Researchers at the Center for Astrophysics of Harvard and Smithsonian in Cambridge, Massachusetts, said the processes tied to the planet's magnetic field created the radio signal. The researchers noted the reports have not yet completed peer review, which is currently underway and will take the next few months. I'm Rob Martier.
1: President Trump is telling supporters in Ohio to pretend he's on the ballot in the midterm elections. Trump urged the crowd near Dayton to support incumbent Republican Senator John Husted, who's running in a tight race against former Senator Sherrod Brown. Trump went on to warn the consequences if Democrats gain power, saying they gave the country the worst inflation in American history. And President Trump says his administration will begin sending checks to over 20 million seniors to help with Medicare costs. In a Truth Social post, Trump said Friday the funds would come from the Medicare Improvement Fund. A White House fact sheet said the payments will be $90 per person and will go to over 20 million Medicare Part B enrollees. I'm Jim Forbes.
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4: Here's a look at your forecast. Lows dip down to about 52 overnight under clear skies. Ample sunshine expected again Sunday. High temperatures reach up to 71. Lows dip down to about 45 Sunday night. Clear skies. Lots of sunshine and dry Monday and Tuesday. Upper 60s Monday. Low 70s by Tuesday. I'm staff meteorologist Derek Height. Currently, it's 57 degrees.
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worse to laugh just listening to you fuss. Then you overdid the coffee, couldn't get your hair just right. When I smiled and said good morning, you looked

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1: Here's a look at your forecast. Lows dip down to about 52 overnight under clear skies. Ample sunshine expected again Sunday. High temperatures reach up to 71. Lows dip down to about 45 Sunday night. Clear skies. Lots of sunshine and dry Monday and Tuesday. Upper 60s Monday. Low 70s by Tuesday. I'm staff meteorologist Derek Height. Currently, it's 58 degrees.
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1: NBC News Radio, I'm Jim Forbes. President Trump is telling supporters in Ohio to pretend he's on the ballot in the midterm elections. Trump urged the crowd near Dayton to support incumbent Republican Senator John Husted, who's running in a tight race against the former Senator Sherrod Brown. Trump went on to warn of the consequences if Democrats gain power, saying they gave the country the worst inflation in American history. The U.S. on Sunday will release a joint statement with 15 other countries describing a shared vision for a, quote, golden age of science embracing AI's potential. Rob Martier has this story.
2: The announcement is expected in Kyoto, Japan at this year's Science and Technology in Society Forum. The Kyoto vision for a golden age of science encourages research that integrates AI. Michael Kratsios, head of the White House's Office of Science and Technology Policy, led the vision statement. Tech ministers from Japan, Korea, the United Kingdom, and the United Arab Emirates were among the representatives from the other countries that endorsed the statement. I'm Rob Martier.
1: Authorities have found debris from an air ambulance that went missing off the coast of Massachusetts. The FAA says it lost contact with the Gulfstream G-100 early Saturday morning and issued a search and rescue alert. On Saturday evening, officials announced debris had been found, but the six people on board were still unaccounted for. And President Trump says Iran has virtually given up any plans for a nuclear weapon. Before departing the White House for Ohio on Saturday, Trump said Iran had been decimated in the ongoing conflict. Trump's comments come days after he said it's time for Iran to make a choice, accept a fair deal, or cease to exist. I'm Jim Forbes.
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3: Here's a look at your forecast. Lows dip down to about 52 overnight under clear skies. Ample sunshine expected again Sunday. High temperatures reach up to 71. Lows dip down to about 45 Sunday night. Clear skies. Lots of sunshine and dry Monday and Tuesday. Upper 60s Monday. Low 70s by Tuesday. I'm staff meteorologist Derek Height. Currently, it's 58 degrees.
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2: Here's a look at your forecast. Lows dip down to about 53 overnight under clear skies. Ample sunshine expected again Sunday. High temperatures reach up to 71. Clear skies Sunday night. Lows dip down to about 45. Ample sunshine and dry Monday and Tuesday. Upper 60s Monday. Low 70s by Tuesday. I'm staff meteorologist Derek Height. Right now, it's 57 degrees.
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2: Here's a look at your forecast. Lows dip down to about 53 overnight under clear skies. Ample sunshine expected again Sunday. High temperatures reach up to 71. Clear skies Sunday night. Lows dip down to about 45. Ample sunshine and dry Monday and Tuesday. Upper 60s Monday. Low 70s by Tuesday. I'm staff meteorologist Derek Height. Right now, it's 57 degrees.
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1: Here's a look at your forecast.
2: Clear skies overnight with a low of 53. Lots of sunshine outside again Sunday. High temperatures reach up to 71. Lows around 47 Sunday night. Mainly clear Monday with a high of 70. 75 Tuesday. Taking a look at the long range, 75 Wednesday, 74 Thursday, and 76 on Friday. I'm staff meteorologist Derek Height. Right now, it's 57 degrees.
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0: Frontier Foundation and the ACLU are both demanding answers. Nick Hidalgo of the ACLU says they don't know what the data was used for.
1: Whether these were run to prosecute someone seeking an abortion, to assist with ICE.
0: In 2022, the office settled a case in which they allowed immigration officials to access automated traffic data. I'm Rich Cassone.
2: A new poll suggests Democrats are gaining the lead in the upcoming elections to control the Senate. Poll results released Saturday by the New York Times show Democrats pulling ahead in five Republican states. The poll shows Democratic candidates leading in Texas, Alaska, and Ohio, and neck in Iowa and Kansas. The poll numbers also suggest that a majority of voters in those states think Democrats would do a better job on health care, tariffs, data centers, and the cost of living. And California is reportedly saying no to fights between humans and robots. A company called Robot Entertainment Combat recently hosted a viral fight between a Terminator-style robot and a human and says they received a cease and desist letter from the California State Athletic Commission. I'm Jim Forbes.
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4: Here's a look at your forecast.
5: Clear skies overnight with a low of 53. Lots of sunshine outside again Sunday. High temperatures reach up to 71. Lows around 47 Sunday night. Mainly clear Monday with a high of 70. 75 Tuesday. Taking a look at the long range, 75 Wednesday, 74 Thursday, and 76 on Friday. I'm staff meteorologist Derek Height. Right now, it's 57 degrees.
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2: Here's a look at your forecast.
3: Clear skies overnight with a low of 53. Lots of sunshine outside again Sunday. High temperatures reach up to 71. Lows around 47 Sunday night. Mainly clear Monday with a high of 70. 75 Tuesday. Taking a look at the long range, 75 Wednesday, 74 Thursday, and 76 on Friday. I'm staff meteorologist Derek Height. Currently 55.
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3: NBC News Radio, I'm Jennifer Kuiper. President Trump says Iran has virtually given up any plans for a nuclear weapon. Before departing the White House for Ohio yesterday, Trump claimed that Iran has been decimated in the ongoing conflict. His comments come days after he said it's time for Iran to either accept a fair deal or cease to exist. Reports say a Marine Expeditionary Unit and the USS Theodore Roosevelt are heading to the region, which could bring the total number of carriers in the area to three. Six people are still missing after a medical plane plunged into the ocean near Massachusetts. The FAA says it lost contact with the Gulfstream G-100 early yesterday morning and issued a search and rescue alert. Last night, officials announced that debris had been found, but the six people on board were still unaccounted for. The medical evacuation flight was traveling from Bermuda to Boston Logan International Airport when it disappeared off the coast of Nantucket. The U.S. today will release a joint statement with 15 other countries describing a shared vision for a golden age of science, embracing AI's potential.
4: The announcement is expected in Kyoto, Japan at this year's Science and Technology in Society Forum. The Kyoto vision for a golden age of science encourages research that integrates AI. Michael Kratsios, head of the White House's Office of Science and Technology Policy, led the vision statement. Tech ministers from Japan, Korea, the United Kingdom, and the United Arab Emirates were among the representatives from the other countries that endorsed the statement. I'm Rob Martier.
3: A young girl is dead and three others are injured after being shot at a youth football game in Maryland. The shooting happened during a game yesterday at Leon Day Park in Baltimore when a dispute broke out over a parking space. Officials say a 12-year-old girl was pronounced dead at the scene and a woman was sent to the hospital. Two male victims walked into a hospital with non-life-threatening injuries. Police are still looking for two male suspects. I'm Jennifer Kuiper, NBC News Radio.
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5: Here's a look at your forecast. Clear skies overnight with a low of 53. Lots of sunshine outside again Sunday. High temperatures reach up to 71. Lows around 47 Sunday night. Mainly clear Monday with a high of 70. 75 Tuesday. Taking a look at the long range, 75 Wednesday, 74 Thursday, and 76 on Friday. I'm staff meteorologist Derek Height. Currently 55.
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1: Here's a look at your forecast. Clear skies today with a high of 71. Clear skies again tonight. Lows dip down to about 47. Mainly clear tomorrow. Highs level off around 70. Sunny skies and dry Tuesday and Wednesday with highs in the mid-70s. Taking a look at the long range, 74 Thursday, 76 Friday, and 78 on Saturday. I'm staff meteorologist Derek Height, currently 54.
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1: NBC News Radio, I'm Jennifer Kuiper. The U.S. Supreme Court is expected to hear several high-profile cases in its new term when it reconvenes tomorrow. More from Lisa Carton.
2: The High Court will reconvene for a new nine-month term and is expected to consider whether laws that ban semi-automatic rifles violate the Second Amendment, as well as the legality of voting laws that require proof of citizenship. The justices will also decide how much authority parents have over children who identify as transgender, if immigrants must remain in detention while they await deportation, and if lawmakers can sue oil companies for their role in climate change.
1: Global tech policymakers agree to embrace AI and science, the announcement coming at this year's Science and Technology and Society Forum in Japan. A leader on OpenAI's safety systems team has resigned. David Robinson wrote in The Atlantic yesterday that OpenAI's unimpeded optimism has created a dangerous environment for the technology. Robinson says he agrees with other recently departed staff that the companies building the technology are not being nearly careful enough. A new report claims a New York prosecutor did not review witness statements in the case of an alleged gang rape at a Cornell University frat house. Lisa Taylor reports.
3: New York Governor Kathy Hochul is appointing a special prosecutor in the case.
4: She spoke to the police. She sat for hours and told them exactly what happened to her. In what world does the district attorney not even interview her or anyone else involved, or even request the full transcript?
3: Attorney General Letitia James will be replacing the local district attorney after Hochul blasted Cornell police and the DA for how they handled the case. A former student has filed a civil suit accusing several frat members of raping her at a party in 2024. District Attorney Matthew Van Houten did not originally prosecute the case because he says the original statement described the sexual conduct as consensual. But in a new transcript from the police interview, the woman said she was confident she was raped.
1: Jennifer Kuiper, NBC News Radio.
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1: And we thank you for joining us for a news check on Regional Radio. An Albany resident facing a perjury charge in Harrison County. A felony complaint's been filed in Harrison County charging Devin Nicole Kilton with Class D felony perjury for providing false testimony in a preliminary hearing that came before the Associate Court in Harrison County in early August. The probable cause statement filed in Harrison County Court says the defendant had previously testified in a preliminary hearing that her husband had forced her to have a hysterectomy in the fall of 2025, controlled food and bank accounts, and didn't allow her to eat. She had also previously filed a protection order against her husband when she claimed that he came to work daily to bring her a drink when she had asked him to stop. The statement says text messages found in investigation indicated, in fact, the hysterectomy was medically necessary as prescribed by a doctor to treat a condition. The defendant had asked a witness to cook food, pick up groceries, and bring her snacks and drinks, and also revealed that she did have access to a joint bank account and commonly made purchases without asking permission from a witness. A warrant was served and Kilton was taken into custody. Her initial arraignment on a felony charge of perjury and a procedure involving a felony charge and making a false affidavit to mislead a public servant will be held on Monday in Harrison County Court. A Kirksville resident was injured following a collision with a watercraft that took place at the Lake of the Ozarks. The Missouri State Highway Patrol's report says that two vehicles struck one another with neither vessel taking evasive action. One of the vehicles was operated by a 37-year-old Kirksville resident. The other was operated by a Seneca male resident. The 65-year-old Kirksville resident was taken to the Lake Regional Hospital by Lake Ozark Fire. The collision was reported around 6:21 on Saturday morning. Iowa Attorney General Brenda Byrd has joined a coalition of 43 states and territories seeking court approval of a $400 million settlement with Zandos Incorporated and Fujara Pharmaceuticals to resolve allegations that the general drug manufacturers engaged in a widespread long-running conspiracy to artificially inflate and manipulate prices, reduce competition, and restrain trade with regard to numerous generic prescription drugs. Under the terms of the agreement and previous settlements Zandos reached with other states, Zandos will pay a total of about $469 million to settle the claims brought by state enforcers. The settlement will also resolve allegations that Zandos Incorporated's past and present international affiliates participated in alleged anti-competitive conduct. Iowa's share of the settlement will be $1,380,000. The settlement comes as the coalition prepares for the first trial to be held in Hartford, Connecticut in February of 2024. The Zandos settlement follows settlements with Glenmark, Lynette, Bausch, and Heritage, and Heritage parent company, Imcure, totaling $96.5 million. 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
3: Here's a look at your forecast. Clear skies today with a high of 71. Clear skies again tonight. Lows dip down to about 47. Mainly clear tomorrow. Highs level off around 70. Sunny skies and dry Tuesday and Wednesday with highs in the mid-70s. Taking a look at the long range, 74 Thursday, 76 Friday, and 78 on Saturday. I'm Staff Meteorologist Derek Height, currently 54.

down. Without you I'd be nothing. So if you ever worry about me walking out, yeah, let me tell you something. I hope

0: In Chillicothe, there's something special about Friday Night Lights. 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
1: 25, 35, 45, 55. Howdy, folks. This is Colonel Norman Robb bringing you a real estate auction. This auction will be on Monday, October the 5th, 2026. Starting time is 6 p.m. This is a live auction. It will also be a no-reserve real estate auction. The amount of acres that we are selling is 240 acres, more or less. Deer Hunter's Paradise with potential farming income. This property will sell to the highest bidder with no reserve. Also, anyone interested in looking at this real estate may call 660-247-1914, or I would highly advise you to go and look at this wonderful property that we have. In 33 years, I've not seen anything that will compare to this. 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Again, this auction will be Monday, October the 5th, 2026. This will be a live on-site auction at the address of 27528 East 280th Avenue, Ridgeway, Missouri. Thank you.
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here's a look at your forecast. Clear skies today with a high of 71. Clear skies again tonight. Lows dip down to about 47. Mainly clear tomorrow. Highs level off around 70. Sunny skies and dry Tuesday and Wednesday with highs in the mid-70s. Taking a look at the long range, 74 Thursday, 76 Friday, and 78 on Saturday. I'm staff meteorologist Derek Height. Right now, it's 53 degrees.

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1: NBC News Radio, I'm Jennifer Kuiper. The U.S. Supreme Court is expected to hear several high-profile cases in its new term when it reconvenes tomorrow. More from Lisa Carton.
2: The High Court will reconvene for a new nine-month term and is expected to consider whether laws that ban semi-automatic rifles violate the Second Amendment, as well as the legality of voting laws that require proof of citizenship. The justices will also decide how much authority parents have over children who identify as transgender, if immigrants must remain in detention while they await deportation, and if lawmakers can sue oil companies for their role in climate change.
1: Global tech policymakers agree to embrace AI and science, the announcement coming at this year's Science and Technology in Society Forum in Japan. A leader on OpenAI's safety systems team has resigned. David Robinson wrote in The Atlantic yesterday that OpenAI's unimpeded optimism has created a dangerous environment for the technology. Robinson says he agrees with other recently departed staff that the companies building the technology are not being nearly careful enough. A new report claims a New York prosecutor did not review witness statements in the case of an alleged gang rape at a Cornell University frat house. Lisa Taylor reports.
3: New York Governor Kathy Hochul is appointing a special prosecutor in the case.
4: She spoke to the police. She sat for hours and told them exactly what happened to her. In what world does the district attorney not even interview her or anyone else involved? Or even request the full transcript.
3: Attorney General Letitia James will be replacing the local district attorney after Hochul blasted Cornell police and the DA for how they handled the case. A former student has filed a civil suit accusing several frat members of raping her at a party in 2024. District Attorney Matthew Van Houten did not originally prosecute the case because he says the original statement described the sexual conduct as consensual. But in a new transcript from the police interview, the woman said she was confident she was raped.
1: Jennifer Kuiper, NBC News Radio.
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6: And we thank you for joining us for a news check on Regional Radio. An Albany resident facing a perjury charge in Gentry County. A felony complaint's been filed in Harrison County charging Devin Nicole Kilton with Class D felony perjury for providing false testimony in a preliminary hearing that came before the Associate Court in Harrison County in early August. Probable cause statement filed in Harrison County says the defendant had testified previously that her husband forced her to have a

hysterectomy in the fall of 2025, controlled food and bank accounts, and was not allowed to eat. She'd also previously filed a protection order against her husband when she said that he had come to work to bring her a drink when she had asked him to stop. The statement says text messages indicated, in fact, that hysterectomy was medically necessary as prescribed by a doctor to treat a condition. The defendant had asked a witness to cook food, pick up groceries, and bring her snacks and drinks. And the text also revealed that she did have access to a joint bank account and commonly made purchases without asking permission from witness. A warrant was served and Kilton was taken into custody. The initial arraignment on the felony charge of perjury and a procedure involving a felony charge and making a false affidavit to mislead a public servant will be held in Harrison County Court on Monday. A Country Club Missouri resident is facing multiple charges after being taken into custody for a 24-hour hold in Davies County. 42-year-old Dennis L. Roberts is charged with speeding, no insurance, failing to display valid plates, a DWI misdemeanor, driving while revoked, endangering the welfare of a child, and a Caldwell County misdemeanor warrant, a failure to register a motor vehicle, and failure to register a warrant-operated motor vehicle on a highway without a valid license. The arrest took place just after 11 o'clock on Saturday evening. A Kirksville resident taken to the hospital after an accident at the Lake of the Ozarks on Saturday morning in Morgan County. The Missouri State Highway Patrol reports the 37-year-old Kirksville male was operating one of two vehicles involved in a collision, with neither vehicle taking evasive action. The Kirksville resident was operating a 1997 Tracker. His vessel was totaled following damage from the accident. The other vehicle was operated by a Seneca, Missouri male resident. He was not listed as injured. The incident was reported at 6:21 on Saturday morning. Iowa Attorney General Brenda Byrds joined a coalition of 43 states and territories seeking court approval of a $400 million settlement with Zandos Incorporated and Fujira Pharmaceuticals to resolve allegations that the generic drug manufacturers engaged in a widespread, long-running conspiracy to artificially inflate and manipulate prices, reduce competition, and unreasonably restrain trade with regard to numerous generic prescription drugs. The coalition reached a settlement on principle on August 3rd, and all 43 states and territories have since signed onto the agreement. A motion for preliminary approval of the settlement will be filed in the U.S. District Court. Under the terms of the agreement and previous settlements Zandos reached with other states, Zandos will pay a total of about $469 million to settle the claims brought about by state enforcers. The settlement will also resolve allegations that Zandos Incorporated's past and present international affiliates participated in the alleged anti-competitive conduct and fraudulently transferred assets to avoid liability. Iowa's share of the settlement will be $1.38 million. Northwest Missouri State's hosting a fashion show this month highlighting clothing made from repurposed materials. The Green Runway Upcycled and Recycled Fashion Show takes place on Thursday, October 15th at the J.W. Jones Student Union Ballroom between 6 and 8 p.m. The event is intended to raise awareness of the environmental impact of the global fast fashion industry. The competition challenges participants to design and create original outfits using thrifted, reused, repurposed, natural, or other non-traditional materials. Participants will compete in a couple categories: outfits in the upcycled fashion category must transform existing garments or textiles into a new design through significant alteration, reconstruction, or embellishment. Outfits in the recycled fashion category must primarily incorporate recycled, salvaged, and natural or other non-traditional materials not typically used in garment production. Winners of the upcycled, recycled, and audience choice categories will receive $100 gift cards and allow their outfits featured at the Olive Deluce Art Gallery October 16th through the 31st. They'll also appear in the homecoming parade at Northwest Missouri State on October 31st. And you are listening to Regional Radio. Ian Airy funeral notices, an open visitation for 98-year-old Pattonsburg resident Mary Ellen Green will be from 10 until 1 Monday at the Robertson Funeral Home of Pattonsburg for anyone to come in and sign the register book. Family will not have a visitation and will have a private funeral service with burial to Pattonsburg Memorial Gardens. Memorials and contributions are suggested to the Pattonsburg Memorial Gardens or Comfort Care Hospice. Online condolences

0: 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Burial will be in the Carmack Cemetery of Albany. The family to receive friends an hour prior to the service on Monday. Friends can call anytime after 10 Monday. Memorials can be made to the Albany Baptist Church in care of the Robertson Polly Chapel in Albany. Online condolences can be left at RobersonPollyChapel.com. Graveside services for 64-year-old Clarksdale resident Todd Allen Pankow will be Monday at 2 at the Oak Cemetery. Friends and family are invited to the Remington Nature Center at 4 o'clock Monday. 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The funeral service for 90-year-old Lieutenant Colonel Tommy W. Thornton of Maysville will be held at 11 o'clock on Saturday, October 10th at the Turner Family Funeral Home of Maysville. There will be a visitation held at the funeral home beginning at 10 a.m. on Saturday. Burial will be in the Oaklawn Cemetery of Maysville. Memorial gifts can be made to the Missouri Baptist Children's Home or to the Oaklawn Cemetery Association. No services are planned for 69-year-old Brookfield resident Doug Bliss. Memorial contributions are suggested to the American Cancer Society and may be made in care of the Stith Funeral Home. 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
0: National Weather Service says that the classic fall weather will be continuing through Monday, and then it will be trending warmer later next week, but seasonal conditions through Monday with above normal temperatures that are expected for the upcoming week. Generally dry conditions forecast over the next 7 days. There'll be some low-end chances of rain on Thursday and Thursday night for northern Missouri, meaning about 10 to 15%, and points along the Missouri Platte and Grand Rivers remain potentially in flood in some areas. You should avoid flooded roadways, of course, and areas. Weather forecast says that we will have a high temperature today. It's going to be up to 71 degrees with sunshine, and winds will be out of the north at about 6 to 9 miles per hour. Tonight, then, mostly clear, with a low down to 47 degrees with a light north wind. Monday's forecast, sunny with a high temperature of 69 with a south-southeast wind at 5 to 7 in the afternoon. Monday night, clear, with a low down to 49 and south-to-southeast winds at 3 to 6. Tuesday's forecast, sunny with a high of 75 and south-southwest winds. It'll be at 6 to 11 gusts as high as 20. Tuesday night, clear, with a low down to 58 degrees. Wednesday's forecast, sunny with a high temperature of 75. Wednesday night, mostly clear, with a low 55 degrees. Thursday's forecast, sunny with a high 75. Thursday night, mostly clear, with a low 58. Friday's forecast, sunny with a high temperature of 75 expected. Friday night, mostly clear, with a low down to 59. Saturday's forecast is calling for some sunshine with a high temperature that is going to be up to about 78 degrees. High temperature in Albany yesterday at the Hunley Whaley Weather Station was at 74 degrees. That achieved at 353. The minimum temperature was at 43 degrees outside. And that is a check of your weather information on regional radio. On this date in weather history, a great storm struck New England. The storm on this date in 1869 reportedly was predicted 12 months in advance by a British officer named Saxby. Heavy rains and high floods plagued all of New England with strong winds and high tides over New Hampshire and Maine. Canton, Connecticut was deluged with 12.35 inches of rain on this date from the great storm that struck New England and predicted 12 months earlier by a British officer in 1869. And we thank you for joining us on Regional Radio. Plenty of sports yesterday. Mid-Buchanan softball tournament. South Harrison's able to win a pair, defeating North Platte 14-0 and defeating Vinton 7-5. Albany also wins two over Maryville 16-0 and 7-6 over Gallatin. North Andrew wins over DeKalb 5-2 and over Platte Valley 8-5. Platte Valley defeated DeKalb 9-6 and Gallatin defeated Maryville by a score of 15-2. La Plata tournament, Trenton's able to win it. They win 3 of 4, defeating La Plata 7-4 and fell to Salisbury 9-4, but beat South Shelby 14-3 and beat Salisbury the first place game 13-6. North Platte volleyball tournament won by Union Star. South Harrison did beat Oric 2 sets to none, 25-12, 25-22. And South Harrison had one set that they beat North Platte 25-17 was their win. And Brookfield defeated Oric for 5th place, 2 sets to 1. South Harrison defeated Maysville for 3rd place, 3 sets to 1. Maysville had also defeated Brookfield 2 sets to none, and Union Star defeated Brookfield 2 sets to none. Savannah cross country held yesterday. St. Pius scores 25 points to win the team title. Savannah 2nd with 36 points, and Maysville 3rd with 65. Raiden Phillips of Savannah wins individually 21-11-4. Tinley Biergo of Savannah 2nd, 21-54-1. Elliot Sabaka of Maysville was 9th, 24-37-6. Mackenzie Bauman of Maysville 12th. Jasmine Myers of Maysville was 16th. Boys side, St. Pius wins with 59 points. Maysville finished 2nd with 65. Savannah 3rd, 68. East Buchanan 4th, LeBlanc 5th, and Penny finished 6th. Maverick Seibert of North Andrew runs 18.05 to win 1st place. Will Fisher of East Buchanan 2nd. Maysville Lathan Frederick finishes 3rd. Darren Gillian of Craig finishes 5th. Braylon Price of Savannah 6th. And Finn McClarg of Cameron finishes in 10th. Austin Simmons threw for 340 yards and 2 touchdowns. Jamal Roberts ran for 211 yards and 3 more. 25th-rated Missouri defeated 8th-rated Florida 45-17 Saturday in their homecoming game. And Caden Lee had 8 catches for 110 yards. Missouri had 580 yards of offense. And Eli Drinkwitz had a team that won a regular season game over a top 10 team at 11 tries for the first time.
2: We talked all week, if we wanted to win this game, we needed to be a tough team. And tough teams stop the run, run the ball, and cover kicks. And that's exactly what we did today. I don't have the stats in front of me, but I know we held them to less than 50 yards rushing and held the star running back to 13 yards rushing. And then Jamal, you know, and us, we rushed for 220, a lot of it coming in the second half, which was the difference in the game. Obviously, Austin Simmons was unbelievable in the first half, played extremely well. We talked, after saying we need to be a tough team, we knew we need to play fast and free. We needed to play fast and free, and I thought those guys exhibited that all day today, honestly. Thought Caleb Goody's 2 catches were the difference. You know, he hasn't had as many opportunities as he would like, but he came up big in the first half touchdown. And then, obviously, the first drive of the second half on that 3rd down dig catch was huge.
0: Missouri has Texas A&M next Saturday at 11 o'clock at Texas A&M. Iowa State wins her homecoming game over West Virginia 45-42. Aiden Flora counted for 5 touchdowns. Also, the go-ahead score with 1:57 to go. Iowa State is able to win it. Iowa State came from behind twice over the last 7.5 minutes to seal the win. A fumble recovery with 59 seconds left to get it done. Flora ran for 212 yards, a total of 22 carries, both of those career highs. Head coach Jimmy Rogers.
3: Yeah, just kind of playing one more play, I think, defensively at the end to punch the ball out there to recover it after what is really a poor performance, honestly. To go out there and respond and keep playing and not hang their head and believing that they can win stems from connection and commitment to one another. And yeah, even at the end there, what was it, 42 seconds left on 1st down. I mean, they could have got the ball back with 22 seconds, and you saw how fast that they were scoring. So anything could have happened, and I'm just proud that we were able to put it away.
0: The Iowa Hawkeyes fall to Ohio State. Iowa got its only points on a couple field goals and Braden Jackson's 4th quarter 2-yard TD run. The Hawkeyes held to just 238 yards against Ohio State, and they had 484 yards, and they almost had a 17-minute advantage in time of possession. Iowa coach Kirk Ferentz.
4: You know, if you're going to beat a team like that, you got to play clean. And, you know, really be smart in terms of that. And I think if you had to give yourself a chance to win, you've got to do that. And we came up short today and, you know, various times it really kind of hurt us there. Just, you know, from where I was standing, two biggest things that happened early. Obviously, the turnover early. First of all, we had a false start before that. I think we were second and two, second and three. Put ourselves in a predictable situation, then had the sack and fumble. So, you know, that started out, and I thought then at the end of the half, you know, we're moving the ball, converted to third down, they get called for an illegal formation. So, you know, that took the first down off the board and, you know, ended up punting, and we couldn't get a stop after that. But I thought those were two big plays that, you know, just really impacted that first half. We'll never know what the second half would have been. But, again, if you're going to win a game like this, you really have to be able to execute that way. So.
0: Graceland wins their homecoming game over Culver Stockton, 51-48. Wild game. Two teams combined for 99 points, almost 1,200 yards total offense. In fact, just a little over that, 967 passing yardage. The Yellow Jackets quarterback, T.J. Shanks, threw 48 times, 33 completions, 488 yards, and 5 touchdowns. Cameron Cannon caught 212 yards worth of passes on a total of 10 catches. And Marlon Proud had 115 yards receiving, 5 catches for 71 yards, and 2 touchdowns for Jason Wagner. Head coach Phil Stebbick said that the Yellow Jackets found a way.
5: I constantly talk about life lessons to these kids. You know, it's like something happens throughout the week, and we're just life lessons. And that's one of those. There's one of those games where you can never get comfortable. You know, you got to keep the foot on the gas and never get complacent. You know, at life, you got to show up every day and go to work. That's just the bottom line. You know, I felt like we kind of got a little complacent there, too comfortable, you know, and then they drove right down this field and scored, you know, and we got to start taking care of the opportunities that we get, you know, the opportunities in front of you to make a play, to put points on the board, and we got to capitalize, you know. But the biggest thing today was find a way to get a win, because we've been so close in these last games. And so that was my message to the team pregame, was I don't care how it is, but we have to find ways to get off the field, find ways to win this football game.
0: It was a league win for the Yellow Jackets, who get to 1-1 in the league. They're now 2-4 overall. They'll have next Saturday off. They'll come back on October 15th, a Thursday night, to take on Grandview for their next contest that will be at Huntsman Field. In the MIAA, Missouri Western missed some chances in the red zone, and Emporia State's able to get away with a 34-22 win at home at Welch Stadium to beat Missouri Western. The Griffins had 610 yards of total offense. Isaiah Tate set a school record with 494 passing yards. He finished with 2 interceptions, though, and the Griffins turned the ball over 3 times in all. Crew Myers had a career-best 9 catches, 175 yards and a score. Ricky Dunn led the way on the ground, 18 carries for a total of 99 yards. Other scores, Pittsburgh State in overtime outlast Nebraska Kearney. They had to come back to do it, 34-27. Central Missouri gets a win over Central Oklahoma, 33-31. Mules will have Northwest Missouri State this coming Saturday. And 4A State over Missouri Southern, 31-7. Missouri Western volleyball defeats Missouri Southern 3-1. Graceland soccer, women's soccer, tied Missouri Valley. They played to a 1-1 draw, and Missouri Valley was able to get a fairly late goal in the second half, and they beat Graceland by a final score of 3-2 in the, well, between games, between the women's match and the men's match. Ivan Joseph, the assistant coach now for the Yellow Jackets and the championship coach in the 2006 year when the Yellow Jackets won the national championship for men. He goes into the Graceland Hall of Fame. Kevin Suter of the Yellow Jackets goes into the Hall of Fame also as a player. And the Graceland 2006 team went into the Wall of Fame yesterday officially at homecoming. The Chiefs will have the Raiders later on today. Chiefs and Las Vegas Raiders will have a start time that'll be at 3:25. The pregame show will begin at 2:00 this afternoon. You'll be able to hear that game on FM 95.5.
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0: And some reminders, today is the Pattonsburg Car Show. It's the 51st annual Pattonsburg Car Show. There'll be cars and trucks. Flea market is available, and there'll also be food vendors. The trophies and awards will be presented at 3 p.m. The registration will be from 9 until 11 a.m. October is Domestic Violence Awareness Month. State of Missouri's Division of Probation and Parole, Harrison County.

0: County Sheriff's Office and the Bethany Police Department are partnering to accept donations for local women's shelters. Donations can be dropped off at the Harrison County Law Enforcement Center, 1501 Central Street in Bethany. Any items can be donated, but the shelter has noted that specific items are in need. A gallon Ziploc bags, 13-gallon trash bags, toilet paper, paper towels, Kleenex, laundry detergent, dishwasher pods, body wash, hairbrushes, and monetary donations will be accepted as well. Lighting contest for the city of Bethany about who can make the scariest house or business in Bethany will be open throughout October. Commercial or residential customers are invited to participate. First place winner will receive $150 off their electric bill. Second place winner, $100 off their electric bill. And a third place winner, $50 off of their electric bill. Mercer County Library in Princeton will have a book sale planned on Monday and continuing through Friday. It'll be from 9 until 5 each day. You can fill a bag for only $2. They have a good selection, a lot of audiobooks available as well. 17th annual Miles for Miles Walk is going to be held on Saturday to support local cancer patients through the Harrison County Community Hospital. Money raised will be held to support the Harrison County Transportation Fund. The walk will be at 9 a.m. Registration that day at 8 a.m. You can register online through the Harrison County Community Hospital website at hcchospital.org. Bookworm Bargains is celebrating an anniversary with an open house party that'll be on Saturday from 10 until 4 at the Albany Square on West Clay Street. Bookworm Bargains is inviting everyone to see the new children's section and a larger layout for teens and adults. There'll be hourly drawings, some giveaways, and refreshments during the event. Bookworm Bargains is run by the Friends of the Carnegie Library, and all proceeds from the used bookstore benefit the Carnegie Library. Gentry County Senior Center is holding a fundraising breakfast. It'll be on Sunday, October 11th from 8 until 1 at the Senior Center. Menu includes scrambled eggs, biscuits, gravy, cinnamon rolls, juice, and coffee. There'll be baked goods from auction, and a free will donation will be taken for the breakfast also Sunday from 8 until 1 p.m. GRM Networks is marking 75 years of a presence in northern Missouri and southern Iowa, and will have customer appreciation events in Bethany and at Leon next week. The first will be in Bethany on October 12th at the Bethany Business Office at 3406 Miller Street. The other event will be an evening event on Friday, October 16th, 4 until 7 p.m. at the Leon Business Office. That event will include inflatables for children. Pancake breakfast is planned for Sunday, October 18th at the American Legion Post number 464 in Conception Junction. The menu includes pancakes, sausage, ham, eggs, biscuits, and gravy, juice, and coffee. The cost is a $10 minimum donation per person. Children 6 and under free. There'll be to-go boxes available for carryout. Proceeds from the breakfast will go to the Tri-County Memorial Post number 464 membership. There'll be a benefit for Derek Lambert that's planned at Homestead Hall in Mount Air on Saturday, October 24th. Cattleman burgers, hot dogs, cheese, potatoes, baked beans, desserts, water, and other beverages will be available for purchase. There'll be a to-go line for people that want to drive up, grab a meal, and go if you're not able to stay. A silent auction will run from 5 until 6:30. Live auction then beginning at 7 p.m. There'll be parking available at the fairgrounds, where there'll also be shuttles providing transport to the fairgrounds from the high school parking lot. And some contact numbers include Billy Jones, 641-414-1239, Kirk Larson at 641-464-6161, Brett Ruggles, 641-414-5168. If you're interested in sponsoring the benefit, you can reach out to Jessica Trigg, 641-234-4246, Shelley Brodert, 641-344-7963. 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
2: If you would, please join me for a word of prayer. Lord Jesus, as the song says, God, you are our shepherd. God, you lead us in good times. You lead us in bad times. God, you lead us. You're beside us when we are close to you spiritually, Lord. And God, you are by us. God, when we are far away. God, when we are almost like a prodigal son. But God, we know that your love does not fail. And God, that time and time and time again, God, you bring us back to yourself. And Father, we want to thank you for your grace and for your mercy. God, we want to thank you, God, that your mercies are new every day. And that, God, all those who are in Christ Jesus, God, that we can have the hope of glory. God, that we can have the hope that all things do work together for good for those who love you and who have been called according to your purpose. And Father, I thank you for those who are able to join us here today. Father, we pray, God, that the service this morning, God, would be pleasing in your sight. And God, that you would use it for the benefit of the saints who are here. And God, that you would use it to convict those who need to turn from their sins and trust in Christ. Father, we pray for those who couldn't join us here today, God, whether because of travel or sickness or some other reason. Lord, we pray that even now, as you are our shepherd, God, we pray that you shepherd them wherever they're at this morning. Father, I also want to lift up our nation to you at this time. And God, I pray that you would give all of our elected officials on the local, the state, and the national level your wisdom, God, so that righteousness would reign in our land. And God, that we would be a Christian nation. Father, we thank you just for the benefits and the privileges of gathering here as the body of Christ. Lord, we pray for a blessing upon the reading of your word this morning. God, we ask that you would use it to build up the body of Christ, and God, that you would use it for the purpose that you have for it. And all these things we ask in your son's precious name. Amen. If you have a copy of the word of God, turn with me this morning to the book of 1 Corinthians, chapter 15. That's 1 Corinthians, chapter 15. And we're going to be starting in verse 35 this morning. That's 1 Corinthians, chapter 15, starting in verse 35. 1 Corinthians, chapter 15, starting in verse 35. And there the Apostle Paul writes this. But someone will ask, well, how are the dead raised? What kind of body will they have when they come? You fool, what you sow does not come to life unless it dies. And as for what you sow, you are not sowing the body that will be, but only a seed, perhaps of wheat or another grain. But God gives it a body as he wants, and to each of the seeds its own body. Not all flesh is the same flesh. There is one flesh for humans, another for animals, another for birds, and another for fish. There are heavenly bodies and earthly bodies, but the splendor of the heavenly bodies is different from that of the earthly ones. There is a splendor of the sun, another of the moon, and another of the stars. In fact, one star differs from another star in splendor. So it is with the resurrection of the dead. Sown in corruption, raised in incorruption. Sown in dishonor, raised in glory. Sown in weakness, raised in power. Sown a natural body, raised a spiritual body. If there is a natural body, there is also a spiritual body. So it is written, the first man, Adam, became a living being. The last Adam became a life-giving spirit. However, the spiritual is not first, but the natural, then the spiritual. The first man was from the earth, a man of dust. The second man is from heaven. Like the man of dust, so are those who are of the dust. Like the man of heaven, so are those who are of heaven. And just as we have borne the image of the man of dust, we will also bear the image of the man of heaven. What I am saying, brothers and sisters, is this. Flesh and blood cannot inherit the kingdom of God, nor can corruption inherit incorruption. Listen, I am telling you a mystery. We will not all fall asleep, but we will all be changed in a moment, in the twinkling of an eye, at the last trumpet. For the trumpet will sound, and the dead will be raised incorruptible, and we will be changed. For this corruptible body must be clothed with incorruptibility, and this mortal body must be clothed with immortality. When this corruptible body is clothed with incorruptibility, and this mortal body is clothed with immortality, then the saying that is written will take place. Death has been swallowed up in victory. Where, death, is your victory? Where, death, is your sting? The sting of death is sin, and the power of sin is the law. But thanks be to God, who gives us the victory through our Lord Jesus Christ. Therefore, my dear brothers and sisters, be steadfast, immovable, always excelling in the Lord's work, because you know that your labor in the Lord is not in vain. Elon Musk. I'm sure many of us have heard this name. The co-founder of the electric car maker Tesla, the man who has founded SpaceX, also has founded XAI. He is the owner of what used to be Twitter, I believe it is now called X. He is the father of 14 children with four women, including triplets and two sets of twins. He is described today as the world's richest man. I believe at one point he was actually a trillionaire. I believe this week his worth was around $930 billion. And Elon Musk is concerned about the future of humanity. And he has all kinds of concerns. You listen to him talk, he's concerned about population collapse, he's concerned about political issues. But one of his fears has to do with artificial intelligence. It's Mr. Musk's belief that AI is basically going to take over the world, that AI is going to exceed human intelligence, that one day there's going to be around 1 billion humanoid robots, that things will be changed so much that cash will be meaningless. And the question that crosses Elon's mind is this: where are human beings going to be in the midst of that kind of future? And in Elon's mind, if you can't beat them, join them. And for Elon, this is quite literal, because Elon believes that the only way that humanity is going to survive and thrive is that we must join ourselves to artificial intelligence. You know, and he has founded a company called Neuralink, and this is a company that specializes in making brain implants that can communicate with devices. But ultimately, the goal is that human consciousness be transferred to a device, that the body has to be radically changed for humanity to survive. And you know, this belief here is what's known as transhumanism. And Peter Thiel once wrote that transhumanism is this: it is the radical transformation where your human natural body gets transformed into an immortal body. Those are his words, not mine. But basically the belief is that, hey, humanity has to survive. The only way that we're going to be able to do it is by using all sorts of medical and biological and other kinds of technologies so that the body can be shaped and molded however it needs to be in order for it to survive. You know, what does the Word of God have to say about the future of the human body? Now, if you think that's absolutely bonkers that this is what Elon believes, well, I kind of agree with you there. But here's the thing. There's a lot of money and a lot of people who believe similar things. Whether we're talking about Elon Musk or Peter Thiel or Sam Altman, really, what does the Word of God have to say about the future of the human body? And as you can tell, the Apostle Paul has some things to tell us here this morning about the future of our bodies. And is our body something that is bad? Is our body something that will just simply be discarded? And for a number of weeks, we have been looking at Paul's teaching on the resurrection. We've been talking about the return of Christ, the resurrection. We spoke last week about the resurrection of Christ and daily life, how the resurrection of Jesus should affect the way that we worship as a church, how we go through suffering, and how we go through godly living. But Paul says here in verse 35, "But someone will ask, well, how are the dead raised? What kind of body will they have when they come?" This question that Paul gives here, this is not a question of honest curiosity, where somebody's just like, "Well, Paul, I'm really curious, you know, how exactly is God going to change our bodies?" And the reason why Paul has to write this way is that there were many people in the ancient world that thought the resurrection was absolutely ridiculous. When Paul was preaching on the resurrection in Acts 17, we read that when they heard about the resurrection of the dead, some began to ridicule him. What Paul's trying to show us here is that the resurrection is perfectly biblical, perfectly reasonable. And I know as we talk about things like this, there's much that we don't know. It's very interesting. The Bible doesn't actually give us a detailed explanation of what life is going to be like in the life to come. I wish it did, but for whatever reason, God doesn't tell us these things. But I want us just to see here that at least Paul's giving us an idea of what life is going to be like when Jesus is going to return. And so what do we learn about the resurrection body? Well, number one, we learn that the resurrection body is a physical body. When we come to the Word of God teaches us that people are made up of a physical part, that is our body, and a non-physical part, that is our soul, right? And so they are united as one. And at death, we believe the soul is separated from the body. And so if we have a believer in Christ who has trusted in Jesus, well, we believe that at death, that the soul is separated from the body and they are in the presence of the Lord. Paul says this, he says in 2 Corinthians, "We are always confident

We are always confident and know that while we are at home in the body, we are away from the Lord. For we walk by faith, not by sight. In fact, we are confident and we would prefer to be away from the body and at home with the Lord. And Paul's just making the point that at least at that point in his ministry, he was not in the direct presence of God. And he says at times during his ministry, hey, there are times that I wish that I was in God's presence. When people die, the soul is separated from the body. They come and be in the presence of the Lord. As Christians, we believe in life after death, right? We believe that life continues on even though a person dies. But the Bible teaches so much more than simply life after death. The Bible teaches what I've heard as life after death, because the Bible teaches that one day those souls who have believed in Jesus, their souls are going to be reunited or united with a resurrected body. Now you might be wondering, well, Pastor Andrew, how do you know that the resurrection body is a physical body? Well, the reason why I know it's a physical body is because of Jesus Christ. You know, we read here in verse 20, Paul wrote, "But as it is, Christ has been raised from the dead, the first fruits of those who have fallen asleep." Jesus' resurrection gives us a prototype. It shows us what the resurrection body is going to be like. And what do we know about the resurrected body of Christ? Don't you remember when Jesus was resurrected from the dead? Jesus told his disciples, "Look at my hands and my feet, that it is I myself. Touch me and see, because a ghost does not have flesh and bones, as you can see I have." And to make his point even more clear, Jesus takes a piece of fish and he eats it in their presence. Well, the only way that a person can eat a physical piece of food is they need some kind of physical body. And Jesus himself said during the Last Supper, he says, "But I tell you, I will not drink from this fruit of the vine from now on until that day when I drink it new with you in my Father's kingdom." Jesus promises his apostles at the very least that, hey, I'm not going to drink from the fruit of the vine until I'm reunited with you again. Well, once again, that requires a physical body. Jesus' body at the resurrection is a physical body. But let's look at Paul's teaching here. He says here in 15:44, he says, "If there is a natural body, there is also a spiritual body." And by natural body, he's talking about our current bodies as they are. But you might be wondering, well, what about this phrase, spiritual body? And I think the confusion lies with the fact, just the way that we use the word spiritual in day-to-day life. Usually when we talk about spiritual, we're talking about non-material things. But the word spiritual could also be translated not lowercase spiritual, but uppercase spiritual. The resurrected body is a physical body that is empowered by the Holy Spirit. And Paul continues on here in 15:50 and says, "Flesh and blood cannot inherit the kingdom of God." Once again, you might be thinking, well, Pastor Andrew, you're saying that the resurrection body is a physical body. Why does Paul say that flesh and blood cannot inherit the kingdom of God? Well, Paul explains in the next half of the verse, "Nor can corruption inherit incorruption. Sinful man can't be in the presence of God." The issue is not the physicality of our bodies. The issue has to do with sin. Remember, Jesus himself says in John 3:3, "Truly I tell you, unless someone is born again, he cannot see the kingdom of God." Throughout the history of the church, there have been people that have tried to say that the body as being a physical thing is evil. The Word of God explains to us again and again and again that the physical body was created by God to be good. And one reason that Jesus came to this earth was to restore our rightful place in this world. Jesus didn't simply come so that we would go to heaven when we would die. He

people, and this is Jesus giving a parable about being faithful to the Lord, using your gifts for the Lord. He says in Matthew 25, the master, that is the Lord, said to this servant, well done, good and faithful servant. You were faithful over a few things. You know, the Lord entrusts different things to us in this life. You were faithful over a few things. I will put you in charge of many things. Oh gosh, well, what is life going to be like in the new heavens and new earth? We're going to be doing something. We're not just going to be standing around. We're not just going to be just disembodied spirits. No, in the new heavens and in the new earth, we are going to be working because God designed you and me to work, right? Work is not a result of the fall. Work is our original design. I don't know what kind of work it's going to be. I know that Jesus says, you were faithful over a few things. I will put you in charge of many things. And because our bodies are physical bodies, there is going to be a similarity between our appearance now, or at least at appearance, our appearance at one point in our lives with our appearance later. Because don't you remember that Jesus was eventually recognized by his disciples? You know, they didn't recognize him at first, but I'm assuming that eventually when people saw Jesus, they recognized his facial features, they recognized his body. Remember, Jesus showed the marks in his hands to his disciples? And presumably, we will be able to recognize one another in the resurrection. But once again, doesn't this raise all kinds of questions? Well, what about children who believe in the Lord? Or what about people who came to faith in Christ later in life? Well, if Jesus is the model of the resurrection, I'm just going to be working under the assumption that people are going to look like 30-year-old young adults. Could be wrong about that. But what about the bodies of those who have been destroyed? We know that there are some people who experience their bodies being destroyed at death, they're burned, they're lost at sea. And I know some people have concerns about their loved ones being cremated, but I want to remind you that the same God who fashioned Adam is very well capable of making a new body for other people. But Paul makes it very clear that the resurrected body is a physical body. There is a similarity between our appearance now and our appearance later. Now, once again, I have no idea how this is going to work. I have no idea that if you're bald now, you're going to have hair later. I have no idea that if you're able to grow facial hair now, that you're going to be able to grow facial hair later. I really don't know how any of that is going to work, truth be told. But I do know that the body is a physical thing because that's how God designed us, right? God didn't design us just to be souls. He designed us to be body and soul, united as one in one body. The resurrected body is a physical body. But of course, this also means, though, that there are differences between our resurrected bodies and our current bodies. Now, what might some of these differences be? Well, some of these differences just have to do with the fact that there is sin in the world today. Listen to what Paul says here. He says here in verse 42. He says, so it is with the resurrection of the dead. Sown in corruption, raised in incorruption. When I look up the word corruption in the dictionary, it is defined as a state of decay. And there's different kinds of decay in the world, is there not? There's physical decay. I think we have all had the experience where we have seen loved ones in a state of physical decay. You know, maybe you've been to a funeral. I still remember after my dad died in that single vehicle accident, I still remember going into the funeral home and going and go look at the body there. And even in that short period of time, how much his body had changed. Even with all the things that funeral homes can do, we see examples of physical bodies going through decay, but it's not just physical decay, there is moral decay. Even with the best of Christians, sin is still present in the world today. Paul says here that our bodies are sown in corruption, but they are raised in incorruption.
Imagine what it would be like

to have a physical body no longer subject to decay, physical or moral. This is what the Word of God promises believers. The Word of God promises that one day we will have a physical body that is no longer subject to decay. He says, sown in dishonor, raised in glory. Do you remember what the Word of God says about Jesus at his transfiguration and what his body looked like? Paul seems to be hinting at that our bodies will have some kind of glory that is different from the glory that we have now. But then he says here, sown in weakness, raised in power. And I think we all learn this lesson in life, that our bodies at the end of the day are weak. Some of us find this out sooner than others. Some of us get sickness and disease at earlier points in our life. Some of us experience the pains of this world. But Paul says that the resurrected body is raised in power, you see. There is going to be a wonderful future for the people of God and our bodies, because our bodies are a good thing, but the Lord is going to give us a different type of physical body. But it's not just simply the presence of sin, it simply also has to be the fact that there is a difference between the first man and the second man. You know, Paul was explaining this to us, and he says here, the first man was from the earth, a man of dust. And of course, this is Adam here. The second man is from heaven. You know, we know that living as followers of Jesus Christ is going to be different in the new heavens and the new earth. And Jesus himself says in Matthew 22, he says in verse 30, for in the resurrection, they neither marry nor are given in marriage, but are like angels in heaven. Well, what did God command Adam in Genesis chapter 1? He told him to work, and he told him to be fruitful and multiply. He told Adam, get married, have children, work. But Jesus says in the resurrection, people aren't going to get married anymore. I mean, wouldn't that just radically change everything? Much of our current lives revolve around people getting married, having children, and raising those children. But Jesus says in the life to come, it's not going to be like that. Which once again, you might be thinking, well, gosh, Pastor Andrew, if people aren't getting married and having kids and raising kids, well, what's life going to be like? I don't know. I don't know what it's going to be like, but what I do know is that there is a difference between the earthly life of Adam and the future life to come for believers. Adam had the possibility of sinning, did he not? But when Jesus comes and there's a resurrection, there's no longer going to be a possibility of sinning. Imagine being in a world where people no longer have the capability of sinning. That's what the Word of God promises us. The Word of God promises us that we're going to have a physical body. It is going to be raised in power and glory and incorruptibility. But this is key here. This resurrection body is brought about by the Lord and not man. So verse 51, Paul says here, listen, I am telling you a mystery. We will not all fall asleep. And by fall asleep here, Paul means die. Paul says that the coming of the Lord, not every believer is going to be dead. So he says here, we will not all fall asleep, but we will all be changed. In a moment, in the twinkling of an eye, at the last trumpet, for the trumpet will sound, and the dead will be raised incorruptible, and we will be changed. You know, Elon Musk and all these other people want to change human nature, right? They want to change human bodies. They want to do all these things here. And here's the thing. This is Elon Musk recognizing there is a problem with our bodies.
but he just doesn't have the right solution for it. What's going to happen is that the Lord is going to return and we're going to be changed. We're going to be changed. The scriptures don't tell us exactly how that works. The scriptures don't tell us exactly what life is going to be like, but the world is going to be changed at the return of Jesus Christ. The resurrection is a public event. And then he just says here, death has been swallowed up in victory. Where death is your victory, where death is your sting. The sting of death is sin, and the power of sin is the law. But thanks be to God, who gives us the victory through our Lord Jesus Christ. We have something to look forward to. But once again, what difference does it make today knowing that Jesus is going to come back and that we are going to have new bodies? Well, Paul actually tells us here. He says in verse 58, "Therefore, my dear brothers and sisters, be steadfast, immovable, always excelling in the Lord's work, because you know that your labor in the Lord is not in vain." Because, you know, Jesus is going to come back. And just like he said in Matthew 25, "You have been faithful over a few things. Now I'm going to make you faithful over many things." Because Jesus is going to change the way that we live. And we need to be reminded of this. I mean, the sting of death is sin, and the power of sin is the law. Don't we see examples of that every day? We see reminders that we live in a fallen and broken world. We go to funerals. We see people harmed by violence. Our bodies themselves testify that we live in a broken world. Our bodies don't function exactly like they're supposed to function, right? We get disease, we get sick. Things happen to us, but Paul says, therefore, be immovable, be steadfast, always excelling in the Lord's work, because Jesus is coming back. He is coming back. And so if it is hard to follow Jesus now, friend, be reminded that the resurrection's coming. It is coming. And I know, even in the past year, the past 5 years, we have lost loved ones in Christ, but I want to remind you, the resurrection's coming. We're not going to have to deal with the things that we're dealing now, because it is going to be a new kind of life that the Lord has always wanted for us, but we just wait for that day and we remain faithful in the things that God has called us to do now. Be faithful in being a parent and a grandparent. Be faithful in the work that you do, you know, because, you know, when the Bible's talking about work, it's not just talking about gathering here for worship. It's not just talking about preaching sermons. It's talking about all kinds of work, right? The things that we do now with our physical bodies for the Lord prepare us for that life to come. But once again, with the Apostle Paul, we say with him, "Our Lord, come." Let's pray. Father, we thank you for your word. God, we thank you for the promise of the resurrection. And Lord, even though things might be difficult and hard now, God, remind us again and again and again that Jesus is going to come back, and at the last trumpet, in the twinkling of an eye, our bodies will be changed, and that we will no longer have bodies that are subject to decay and death and sin, but God, we will have bodies that are raised in power and in glory and in holiness. And so in the meantime, Father God, help us to use the bodies that you've given to us in a way that honors and pleases you. And Father, we pray, God, that you would help us to share this message of hope with other people that we see. And God, all these things we ask in your Son's precious name.

0: name. Amen.
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4: Well, let me tell you what. We have a message today. And if you remember the letter, you remember what we're ready for today? Man, I'm telling you what, there were so many things that were going through my mind when I was praying about, Lord, what can I do with I? And the very first thing was, you know, me, myself, and I. Just get I out of the picture. So that's what I did. I just got I out of the picture. I just got, because there were so many things that my mind was going through. And then I remembered, let me just read this to you. I got this email this week from one of our church members here. And I know some of you are saying, about time you got an email from some of our church members here. But anyway, no. Here we go. This is an email that was sent to me. It says, Pastor Jeremiah Stepik transformed himself into a homeless person and went to the 10,000 member church that he was to be introduced as the head pastor that morning. He walked around his soon-to-be church for 30 minutes while it was filling with people for service. Only three people out of the 7,000 to 10,000 people said hello to him. He asked people for change to buy food. No one in church gave him change. He went into the sanctuary to sit down in the front of the church, and he was asked by the ushers if he would please sit in the back. He greeted people to be greeted back with stares and dirty looks, with people looking down on him and judging him. As he sat in the back of the church, he listened to the church announcements and such. And when all that was done, the elders went up and were excited to introduce the new pastor of the church to the congregation. We would like to introduce to you Pastor Jeremiah Stepik. The congregation looked around, clapped. Okay, so they were in on this, and they paused for a moment, then he recited. The homeless guy recited. This was their new pastor. Then the king will say to those on his right, Come, you who are blessed by my Father, take your inheritance, the kingdom prepared for you since the creation of the world. For I was hungry, and you gave me something to eat. I was thirsty, and you gave me something to drink. I was a stranger, and you invited me in. I needed clothes, and you clothed me. I was sick, and you looked after me. And I was in prison, and you came to visit me. And then the righteous will answer him, Lord, when did we see you hungry and feed you, or thirsty and give you something to drink? When did we see you a stranger and invite you in, or needing clothes and clothe you? When did we see you sick or in prison and go to visit you? And the king will reply, Truly, I tell you, whatever you did for one of the least of these brothers and sisters of mine, you did for me. After he recited this, he looked towards the congregation and told them all what he had experienced that morning. Many began to cry, and many heads were bowed in shame. He then said, Today, I see a gathering of people, not a church of Jesus Christ. The world has enough people, but not enough disciples. When will you decide to become disciples? And then he dismissed the service until next week. Whew. I wonder if they could fire him right off the bat. Oh, I tell you what, that, like I said, that came to me, and so I just got to thinking. That was their first impression of a guy. So that is impressions. First impressions. Can we trust them? That's the question I want to ask ourselves today. Can we trust our impressions? Let's go to the Lord in prayer. Almighty God, in the name of Jesus, I just thank you, Lord, when you put things together, when we know that you are speaking to us, Lord, and that we're just being obedient to you and doing what you've asked us to do, Lord. And I know, Lord, that you've asked us all to be disciples. You've asked us all to be doers of the word and not just hearers only. Oh God, thank you for this time together. And I pray, Lord, that you will open our ears and open our hearts to hear what you have for us today. Holy Spirit, speak to us as only you can. And we'll just praise you for it in the name of Jesus and for his sake. Amen. So first impressions, can we trust them? You know, I was thinking about that. I remember the time when it's been just a few years ago. I don't know how many years ago now, probably more than I can than really recall, but or I think. Been longer than I think. But anyway, as always, come time for family vacation, and we didn't know when we was going to be able to take it and all that, so it's kind of hard to make plans when you don't know exactly what's going on and when you're able to do it, and you're working around schedules and all this stuff. So it finally came time. We were going to have a week to go, and we wanted to go down to Branson, and we wanted to go to this campground that we always go to, pull our camper down there and be there. And I called. It's full. Ah, man, okay, I'll try this other one. It's full. Ah, man, I'll try this other one I know about. It's full. And then I just get on the old internet, and I just start looking. And I see this one that says Acorn Acres. I thought, man, that's all right. That's got to be in the timber and all that. Let's try that. Punched up the number. Do you like how I did that? I punched up the number? No, it was right there. I looked at it. I looked at it on my phone and the number, and I called. Hey, do you have any reservations? Yeah, we do. I thought, well, that's weird. Everybody else doesn't. What kind of a deal is this? You know, that's what went through my mind. Okay, so we got our reservations booked. We're heading down there. We get there. We got the address. I pull in, and I thought, this ain't right. This can't be right, because we pulled in right into the middle of a junkyard. Seriously, there was junk here, and there was junk here, and I thought, and, you know, just down a little ways, as far as we could see there was just junk. I'm not lying, am I, Jamie? I wouldn't lie on Sunday, folks. I'll just tell you that right now. And I thought, my God, this is what went through my mind. My gosh, what have I gotten my family into? If it's down in there, we'll never come out alive. I mean, this just ain't going to work. And so I didn't know what else to do. I mean, we're down there. There's no place to go. So I just went on down there and drove just a little bit farther. And then I'm telling you what, it just opened up. And it was the greatest campground ever. And now it's been named, it's actually changed hands, and now it's called Treehouse Adventures. I don't know if any of you ever stayed there or not, but there's tree houses built. I mean, it's the greatest campground ever. That's where we always go. We try to go every year if we can. And I'm just thinking, my first impression was, no. No. And if it wouldn't have been a week's worth of campground already paid for, or whatever, I would have just turned around and left. And look what I would have missed out on. My first impression would have been, nah, I'm not taking my family in there. We're way better than this. I mean, we're not going to camp in the middle of a junkyard. So first impressions, can we trust them? Well, let's go to 1 Samuel. That's where I want to start today, 1 Samuel 16. I'm going to give you three passages of Scripture, and you can write them down if you want. They're going to be familiar with us. But it just maybe we'll just listen to them today. Maybe we'll ask the Lord to show them in a new light to us or something. But 1 Samuel 16, starting in verse 1, it said, "The Lord said to Samuel, 'How long will you mourn for Saul, since I have rejected him as king over Israel? Fill your horn with oil and be on your way. I am sending you to Jesse of Bethlehem. I have chosen one of his sons to be king.' But Samuel said, 'How can I go, Saul? Or how can I go? Saul will hear about it and kill me.' And the Lord said, 'Take a heifer with you and say, I have come to sacrifice to the Lord. Invite Jesse to the sacrifice and I will show you what to do. You are to anoint for me the one I indicate.' So Samuel did what the Lord said. And when he arrived at Bethlehem, the elders of the town trembled when they met him. They asked, 'Do you come in peace?' And Samuel replied, 'Yes, in peace. I have come to sacrifice to the Lord. Consecrate yourselves and come to the sacrifice with me.' Then he consecrated Jesse and his sons and invited them to the sacrifice. And when they arrived, Samuel saw Eliab and thought, surely the Lord's anointed stands here before the Lord. He must have been some tall, good-looking dude. You know what? Boy, this was easy here. Surely this is his son. This is the one that he wants right here. But the Lord said to Samuel, do not consider his appearance or his height, for I have rejected him. The Lord does not look at the things of man. The Lord does not look at the things man looks at. Man looks at the outward appearance, but the Lord looks at the heart. Whew. Have any of you ever read that before? Does it kind of take on a new light after this, the little introduction we read here about that pastor that wanted to see just how his church would react? When I say his church, you know what I mean. But do not consider his appearance or his height, for I've rejected him. The Lord does not look at the things man looks at. Man looks at the outward appearance, but the Lord looks at the heart. Okay, well, that's pretty, you know, yeah, I get that. I know that. My mom taught me a long time ago, you know, not to judge people by, don't judge the book and by the cover and all. I get all that. But do we really? And if we do, have we forgotten it? The second scripture I want to read to you is James, chapter 2, verses 1 through 10. It says, my brothers, as believers in our glorious Lord Jesus Christ, don't show favoritism. They say, well, I don't do that. Well, now listen here. Listen up. Sometimes we do it and we don't even notice it. But let me tell you what it says here in chapter 2, verse 2 of James. Suppose a man comes into your meeting wearing a gold ring and fine clothes, and a poor man in shabby clothes also comes in. If you show special attention to the man wearing fine clothes and say, here's a good seat for you, but you say to the poor man, you stand there, or you sit on the floor by my feet, have you not discriminated among yourselves and become judges with evil thoughts? You know, and I was thinking about that, and this is so easy to let happen to us before we even know it. But I remember growing up as a kid and going to church, and I can remember this one family in town there that everybody, you know, the younger people and not so younger people too. I mean, as I look back, I think, my gosh, they should have known better. But anyway, they'd always pick on them. Their house would be the one to get egged on Halloween night and all the stuff. And you could stand up on Main Street, and I don't have to name names, but some of you will know what I'm talking about. You stand up by the post office, and you could chuck rocks all the way down. You could hit their house down on the highway. And so it was this family, and they weren't the best dressed. They weren't the best smelling. They weren't the best talkers or any of that stuff. They just weren't the best of any of that. But, you know, lo and behold, we had a pastor come to town one time. And I'm telling you what, he was truly a man of God. He practiced what he preached. He lived what he preached. And he would go and he tried to meet the needs of everybody in town. I mean, he really did. And I know that because he met the needs of my mom and our family and put his aside. I mean, it just, that was the facts of it. And I remember he had worked so hard to get this family to come to church. This stinky, smelly, ugly, nasty, dirty family. They worked and worked and worked and worked. And finally, it was during a revival. The revival is when everything happens, you know. Revival, I just know it was revival. Because we'd go out and we'd invite people and all that. And at the time, I was still young. But I remember seeing, and I didn't think much about it at the time. Probably done the same thing as most of the folks in the church did. What in the world are they doing here? Blah, blah, blah. But anyway, I'll never forget, they walked in and sit down. And there was a few that moved away. But the preacher If I remember this right, and sometimes I don't get my facts exactly right, but you'll get the gist of it.

so it was revival. So we had another preacher in there. Our preacher went down there and sat beside him. And you know, as a young kid, that really spoke to me. I still didn't know that I'd probably reacted or said anything because I was just young, you know, but I thought, oh man, why in the world is that? Why would he go sit by them? Don't they know? Don't he know he stinks? They stink. And then there's this time I remember this lady has always went to church as far as I can remember, still goes there. You don't know what church I'm talking about now. I've switched churches, by the way. But here, there's this lady that come in, and here comes this one fella in one day. That same type of setup, except not, I mean, this guy was wealthy, and it was his wife. Or what the world would call wealthy. They didn't need for money, and had a nice place and all that stuff. And they come walking in. And this lady was there, and this is what she said. And I remember hearing this. Oh, the roof's going to fall in. Seriously, you can't make this up. You know what happened? Out the door. They never even came in and sat down. So we just, you know, our first impressions and things, we just got to watch what we say. And so here we go. James is teaching the same thing. This is practical Christian living is what the book of James is all about. Practical Christian living. This is practical stuff that we shouldn't even have to worry about. But like the Apostle Paul said, you know, I wanted to give you meat, but you still need the milk because you're missing the whole boat here. Suppose a man comes in wearing fine clothes and a gold ring, and a poor man in shabby clothes also comes in. If you show special attention to the man wearing fine clothes and say, here's a good seat for you, but say to the poor man, you stand there or sit on the floor by my feet, have you not discriminated among yourselves and become judges with evil thoughts? Listen, my dear brothers, has not God chosen those who are poor in the eyes of the world to be rich in faith and to inherit the kingdom that he promised those who love him? But you have insulted the poor. Is it not the rich who are exploiting you? Are they not the ones who are dragging you into court? Are they not the ones who are slandering the noble name of him to whom you belong? If you really keep the royal law found in Scripture, love your neighbor as yourself, you are doing right. But if you show favoritism, you sin and are convicted by the law as lawbreakers. For whoever keeps the whole law and yet stumbles at just one point is guilty of breaking all of it. Love your neighbor as yourself. Oh, I tell you, first impressions. Isn't that something? First impressions. I hope that we wouldn't be that church that if someone come in on Sunday morning and just stunk really bad and just dirty and maybe smelt of alcohol and all that I mean, that, you know, that we would just scatter and not have anything to do with them. I mean, I would hope that we wouldn't be that way. But then it goes beyond even into our own, our personal lives. When we meet people on the street day by day, and here's another thing. This is another thing that happens to us. You know, we know how to act at church, right? We know what's required of us at church. We know that we should not do that, especially since the preacher talked about last week. I mean, man, I'm going to look for the dirtiest person next week, and I'm going over there and shaking his hand. I don't want that preacher talking to me anymore. I'm telling you what, this preacher don't talk to anybody. If the Lord's convicting you, you know what? You need to get on your hands and knees and say, Lord, I'm sorry. I'm going to start loving my neighbor as myself. Now, think about this over in Psalm or in Proverbs. I'll get there in just a minute. Proverbs chapter 6, verse 16 through 19.

0: Think about this. Proverbs 6, 16 through 19. It says, there are six things the Lord hates, seven that are detestable to Him. You know what the number one is on this list? Number one, haughty eyes. You know what that means? A proud look. I'm a little better than you. I'm just a little better than you. That's the number one thing. It says the Lord hates it. And you know what? I guess if, maybe I'm wrong, you tell me. But if the Lord hates it, I think it's all right if I hate it too. Because that's just, that just blows my mind. It just blows my mind that we're still in the baby stage, in the milk stage of saying, well, you know, first impressions, can we trust them? No, we can't. Because if I would have trusted my first impression, I would have missed some great times at the old Acorn Acres campground with my family. You see what I'm saying? That's just a stupid illustration. I don't get much on illustrations because people remember the illustrations more than they do the Word of God. But let me tell you, this is what it says. Seven are detestable to Him. There's six things the Lord hates, seven that are detestable to Him. Haughty eyes. A lying tongue. You say, well, I don't lie. Well, you don't mean to sometimes probably, but when you're sharing news that you don't even have a clue what you're talking about, you're basically lying. And the Word calls that gossip, and we know gossip's not good either. That's why sometimes we need to kind of rein ourselves in and really know why we are praying for someone. We really want to know why, you know, look at our own hearts. And I'll show you here in just a minute. There's another scripture that we will back up what I'm saying. But when we're praying, we're not just trying to gather information so we can share it on the prayer chain. If you are, you need to get on your knees. Because the Lord hates a lying tongue. Hands that shed innocent blood. The heart that devises wicked schemes. Feet that are quick to rush into evil. A false witness who pours out lies. They're getting that gossip thing. I mean, come on. And then look at this last one. And a man who stirs up dissension among the brothers. I was in a Sunday school class one time. The church I pastored, but I was in the class, and it was kind of funny. He had this big wooden spoon, and it left it on the table. And when someone would say something that was really, you could classify as trying to stir up dissension among the brothers, he would just pass that spoon down the aisle, you know, just around the table. And everybody got the picture. Sometimes he'd just pick it up. Oh, yeah, I see what you're saying. You know, I'm just telling you. A man who stirs up dissension among the brothers. Let's do this. I hear this almost every... No, I'm not going to say every, but I hear it a lot of times in Sunday school. Have you prayed about it first? Have you prayed about this first? You know, we don't do that, do we? We talk about it first, and then we'll go and pray because we got to get our 2 cents in. We got to gather all the information we can get. Let me tell you what. Let's just quit praying to each other and telling each other our knowledge that we have about everybody. Let's quit thinking that boy, we are somebody because we know. Well, I don't know if that's exactly right or not, but here's the story right here because I got it from a good source. Let's quit that. And let's just truly start praying to our Lord and God who hears our prayers when we can pour our hearts out to Him. I'm telling you what, the Bible says, just do it in secret. Pray in your room. Doesn't mean we don't pray in public, but I'm telling you what, let me tell you, the Bible talks so much about not letting people see what you're doing. Not so you can get a pat on the back. You say, boy, I wish I wouldn't have come today. Let me tell you, some of you are going to go out here saying, well, that guy's crazy. He's telling us not to pray. He's just telling us that it doesn't matter. First appearances doesn't, you know, don't matter and all that stuff. That's not exactly what I'm saying. And if you're just listening to me, I hope you'll just listen to the words I read for sure. Because those are the words of God. Let me read this list again. There are six things the Lord hates, seven that are detestable to him. Haughty eyes. I'm a little bit better than you. A lying tongue. Hands that shed innocent blood. A heart that devises wicked schemes. Feet that are quick to rush into evil. A false witness who pours out lies, and a man who stirs up dissension among the brothers. You know, sometimes we can start showing favoritism because of, I think of the parable of, you know, the guy went to the marketplace and he hired so many people in the morning, and he went back two or three times, and then at the 11th hour he come and he hired somebody else, and he said, "How come you ain't out working?" And the guy said, all the guys that were there left said, "'Cause nobody's asked us." And he said, "Well, here, go. I want you to work." And so they went out, and they worked for an hour, okay? Everybody else worked all day long. They worked for an hour. And they come back in, and the ones that started here, the very first ones, got paid what they agreed to. Halfway through the day, they got paid the same. And clear down at the end, he got paid the same as the one that had been there all day. And they said, "Whoa, wait a minute, this ain't right. I've been here, I've worked hard all day. What's that to me? Didn't you agree to do it?" Think about that. Sometimes we get a little, you know, man, this is, now hear me, okay? And I'm not talking to anybody personally. This is the way it is a lot of places. And maybe you've said this. "That's my church. This is my church. I ain't gonna let them run me out of my church. I've been here. I've put my sweat and my blood and my tears, and I've tithed and I've done all this and blah blah blah blah. And this is my church." And we begin to start thinking about all these new, you know, we beg and beg and beg for new people to come in and all these things. And I'm just not talking about here. I'm talking about everywhere. It's been everywhere I've ever been. We want new folks and new people. And then guess what? They don't do it the way the old folks do. And guess what? The old folks say, wait a minute, this must not have been from the Lord. And we began to get a little bit of those haughty eyes. And I'm just a little bit better than you, not because of anything other than I've just been here longer. Think about this. Psalm 16:2. Now, there's a lot that I've given you, and a lot for you to think about. And a lot for us to pray about. A lot for me, because I guarantee you, I'm in the same boat. I get so frustrated sometimes, and I just need to remember. In fact, my wife was telling me the other day, we was driving down the city somewhere, down St. Joe or something, and I seen this person. And I'm just going to tell on myself, and you guys can say you never said this before or not, but I know you wouldn't lie on Sunday either, but I'm going to say you're just not remembering right, okay? Well, look what time it is. I can't believe it. They're sitting there holding this sign. Why don't they have a job? Yeah, right. You really need this or you really need that, and you're sitting there smoking your cigarettes, or you got a carton beside you. You know how much those things cost? You're sitting there holding this little sign. You're just wanting a handout. And my wife told me, she said, "You know, you're a judgmental person." Yeah, hang your head. I told you I ain't lying on Sunday. And you know what? She was right. But here's the thing. Then when I see it in others, it just aggravates me to no end. Are you kidding me? And that's when the Lord says, "Hey, Dwayne, remember what your wife told you last week? And the week before that, and the week before that." You know, I think that's why God has found that perfect person, that man and that wife, and put them together, because it says the two shall become one. I'm telling you what, she knows what I'm thinking before I even say it. Sometimes I know what she knows. I'm just kidding. But I'm telling you, it's just like when I need to hear something, she tells me. When she needs to hear something, I tell her. And we deal with it. But that's God working in. And I'm telling you what, that's what he wants. And so, church, listen to me. Can we trust our first impressions? What do we want this church to be known as? Do we want this church to be known as like we heard earlier about missions and ministry, helping hands? You know that song, is it Mercy Me that sings, if we are the body, why aren't our hands reaching? And all, I mean, that's a great song. You ought to listen to that. And then there's another one, and it might be the same one, I'm not sure, but this lady walks in on the back pew.
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2: Here's a look at your forecast. Clear skies today with daytime highs approaching 71. Clear skies tonight, lows level off around 47. Lots of sunshine tomorrow, highs around 70. Bright sunshine and dry Tuesday and Wednesday with highs in the mid-70s. Looking further out, 74 Thursday, 74 Friday, and 78 on Saturday. I'm Staff Meteorologist Derek Height. Right now, it's 54 degrees.

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1: NBC News Radio, I'm Jennifer Kuiper. A joint statement issued by the United States and 15 other countries called the Kyoto Vision for a Golden Age of Science encourages research that integrates artificial intelligence. Tech ministers from Japan, Korea, the UK, and the United Arab Emirates are among the representatives endorsing the statement. Six people are still missing after a medical plane plunged into the ocean off Nantucket, Massachusetts early yesterday. Last night, officials announced that debris had been found, but the six people on board are still unaccounted for. The medical evacuation flight was traveling from Bermuda to Boston Logan International Airport when it disappeared. The U.S. Supreme Court is expected to hear several high-profile cases in its new term when it reconvenes tomorrow. More from Lisa Carton.
2: The High Court will reconvene for a new 9-month term and is expected to consider whether laws that ban semi-automatic rifles violate the Second Amendment, as well as the legality of voting laws that require proof of citizenship. The justices will also decide how much authority parents have over children who identify as transgender, if immigrants must remain in detention while they await deportation, and if lawmakers can sue oil companies for their role in climate change.
1: An Akron, Ohio high school football game was called due to safety concerns, Lee Mowen reports.
3: Akron police reported to Ellett High School around 7:30 Friday evening. They needed several units to disperse the crowd of minors in and around the stands. The game between the Orangemen and Akron East was called in the third quarter due to safety concerns, with the Dragons winning 38-7, according to Joe Idol. A 15-year-old was arrested and charged for disorderly conduct, official business obstruction, and resisting arrest.
1: No big winner in last night's Powerball drawing. Tomorrow's estimated jackpot is $467 million. I'm Jennifer Kuiper, NBC News Radio.
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5: And we thank you for joining us for a news check on Regional Radio. An Albany resident facing a perjury charge in Harrison County. A felony complaint's been filed in Harrison County charging Devin Nicole Kilton with Class D felony perjury for providing false testimony in a preliminary hearing that came before the Associate Court in Harrison County in early August. The probable cause statement filed in Harrison County Court says the defendant had previously testified in a preliminary hearing that her husband had forced her to have a hysterectomy in the fall of 2025, controlled food and bank accounts, and didn't allow her to eat. She had also previously filed a protection order against her husband when she claimed that he came to work daily to bring her a drink when she had asked him to stop. The statement says text messages found in investigation indicated, in fact, the hysterectomy was medically necessary as prescribed by a doctor to treat a condition. The defendant had asked a witness to cook food, pick up groceries, and bring her snacks and drinks, and also revealed that she did have access to a joint bank account and commonly made purchases without asking permission from a witness. A warrant was served and Kilton was taken into custody. Her initial arraignment on a felony charge of perjury and a procedure involving a felony charge and making a false affidavit to mislead a public servant will be held on Monday in Harrison County Court. A Kirksville resident was injured following a collision with a watercraft that took place at Lake of the Ozarks. The Missouri State Highway Patrol's report says that two vehicles struck one another, with neither vessel taking evasive action. One of the vehicles was operated by a 37-year-old Kirksville resident. The other was operated by a Seneca male resident. The 65-year-old Kirksville resident was taken to the Lake Regional Hospital by Lake Ozark Fire. The collision was reported around 6:21 on Saturday morning. Iowa Attorney General Brenna Byrd has joined a coalition of 43 states and territories seeking court approval of a $400 million settlement with Zandos Incorporated and Fujara Pharmaceuticals to resolve allegations that the general drug manufacturers engaged in a widespread long-running conspiracy to artificially inflate and manipulate prices, reduce competition, and restrain trade with regard to numerous generic prescription drugs. Under the terms of the agreement and previous settlements Andos reached with other states, Andos will pay

0: a total of about $469 million to settle the claims brought by state enforcers. The settlement will also resolve allegations that Zandos Incorporated's past and present international affiliates participated in alleged anti-competitive conduct. Iowa's share of the settlement will be $1,380,000. The settlement comes as the coalition prepares for the first trial to be held in Hartford, Connecticut in February of 2024. The Zandos settlement follows settlements with Glenmark, Lynette, Bausch, and Heritage, and Heritage's parent company, Imcure, totaling $96.5 million. 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
2: Here's a look at your forecast. Clear skies today with daytime highs approaching 71. Clear skies tonight, lows level off around 47. Lots of sunshine tomorrow, highs around 70. Bright sunshine and dry Tuesday and Wednesday with highs in the mid-70s. Looking further out, 74 Thursday, 74 Friday, and 78 on Saturday. I'm Staff Meteorologist Derek Height. Right now, it's 54 degrees.

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0: Here's a look at your forecast.
1: Clear skies today with daytime highs approaching 71. Clear skies tonight, lows level off around 47. Lots of sunshine tomorrow, highs around 70. Bright sunshine and dry Tuesday and Wednesday with highs in the mid-70s.
0: Looking further out,
1: 74 Thursday, 74 Friday, and 78 on Saturday.
0: I'm staff meteorologist Derek Height. Right now, it's 59 degrees.
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3: Last night I was at an event and I seen a guy I hadn't seen for quite a while, and he asked me how I was. And normally my response is, whether it's true or not, I always say good, but it hit me, and I thought for just a little bit, and, you know, and I told him I said, I'm blessed. I told him blessed in many ways, and, you know, and a lot of days we go through some trials and stuff that we don't like, and, you know, get down on the world, get down on God, actually, but, you know, I am blessed. You know, I don't have the riches of the world, but guess what? I've got the riches of the Father. Amen. And that's available to each and everyone out there, here, out there in the world, everywhere. All you got to do is be willing to bow down to Him and receive Him. So, you know, many times over and over, you know, we don't realize how blessed we are each and every day. Just to be able to be here, drive here, you know, and, you know, I told that guy, I said, you know, I could complain, but every complaint I've got, I can look at someone else in the world that's not near as fortunate as I am. You know, even if I don't have all the riches in the world, yeah, but, you know, the old saying is, money is the root of all evil. And believe me, if you don't believe that, just look in our world today, look in our politics, look in everything. What creates our biggest problem in this world? Money and greed. So I don't know where that's going with this message, but it's just what I've been shown to kind of share with you. So, you know, just be with Him and get your directions of which way we're supposed to go in this coming election, you know, because it sets the pattern for our next 4 years. So, in whatever happens, we're going to be starting at Genesis 6. Going to start with a little prayer first. Dear Heavenly Father, I just thank you for this day, dear Lord. And dear Lord, I just thank you for blessing me for the ability to stand up here and try to share your word, dear Lord. Dear Lord, I just ask you to use my body and my spirit to bring your word forward. Dear Lord, just thank you for the blessings that you give me each and every day. You know, many of them I don't count as blessings, but dear Lord, they are blessings from you. I just thank you for the guidance and direction each and every day and guidance in today to bring your word forward. Just ask you to be with each and every one here, open their ears and their eyes and their hearts to the true message that comes from my mouth, and that is your true words. Just thank you for that, Lord, and just be with all the ones that were not able to be here to hear it, dear Lord, and maybe just touch them in some way. In Jesus' name we pray. Amen. Okay, Genesis 6. I'm going to have to move this around. Hold on. When the people began to multiply on the face of the ground, the daughters were born to them. The sons of God saw that they were fair, and they took wives for themselves of all that they choose. Then the Lord said, My spirit shall not abide in mortals forever. They are flesh. Their day shall be 120 years. Of course, with all this was born of God. God made all of this. He provided the sons. He provided the wives. And as they chose of their wives, you know, and then the Lord said, My spirit shall not abide in mortals forever, for they are flesh. There are several ways that I can look at this. When I read it, I've read this thing several times this morning, trying to figure out exactly what I'm supposed to say and where I'm supposed to go. But when he says that, born of their flesh, I look at us as in this world today, in our flesh, sometimes we don't choose to look

for God for our answers. We act in our own flesh and our own mind, you know, and that's not always correct. So just remember when God made us that to seek Him in our answers, not to use our bodily flesh and minds to always get the answer we're looking for. And like I say, the last time, I really slander and smack some of these words around, but just bear with me. The Nephilims were on the earth in those days, and also afterward, when the sons of the God went into the daughters of humans, who bore children to them. These were the heroes that were of old, warriors of renown. The Lord saw that the wickedness of humankind was great in the earth, and that every inclination of the thoughts of their hearts was only evil continually. And the Lord was sorry that He had made humankind on the earth, and it grieved Him to His heart. You know, even back in the early days when God created us, you know, there was, you know, there was evil then, you know, and there's still evil today. And, you know, and through this, as we go on through, God tried to cleanse us once, wipe the earth clean, and try to take the uncleanliness and the ungodly thoughts from us. But as you know, as we are flesh and humankind, we don't always want to follow that. Lost my thought here. Hold just a second. You know, with the evil in the world back then, you know, my Bible, what I read in here, it jumps a lot of years and times, and you know, the evil that they had back then could be different than what we had today. But still, in today's world, even as God has done so many things, and you know, and history and years of making, you know, and providing people to write the Bible and bring that forward to us, we still, as humans today, have all kinds of corruption in the world, all kinds of violence, all kinds of evil, you know, that still goes on today, you know, and God flooded the earth once, but guess what? There will be another day that we pay the price for our sins on this earth, and it will be washed, the earth will be washed free again, or totally destroyed. So as we prepare our lives in these days, do we want to be the ones that go be with God? Or are we going to be the ones that's wiped off the earth? So keep that in mind as we go from day to day to be closer to the Lord. So the Lord said, I will blot out from the earth the human beings I have created, people together with animals and creeping things and birds of the air, for I am sorry that I have made them. But Noah found favor in the sight of the Lord. When I was reading through this morning, you know, that kind of the, I am sorry that I have made them. You know, that kind of, in a way, saddens my heart that our Father in heaven, our God, created this, and in that time, our human bodies did not have respect to do what He had asked us to do. That we, I'm not real good with words, but we didn't, that we betrayed Him so much that He was willing to go to the stakes of flooding the earth and washing us all away to start all over again. You know, and then, and as, you know, as I think of that, I'm sorry that I have made them. You know, I think I kind of refer to things we do in life, you know. It's just say, like, for mostly for women, let's use that. Baking a cake. You bake this cake. I mean, it's just beautiful, looks great. And of course, you take a

light of it. Oh, must have forgot something, because it's the sourest cake you ever had. You don't like it. You throw it away. You know, kind of in a way, that's what God's doing. He's made us, and you know, whether he forgot a portion to give us, or we just took advantage of what he gave us and went to the other direction of what he gave us. So now then, he's willing, because of the mistakes we are making, to wash us away, take the good, and hopefully get rid of the evil. But Noah found favor in the sight of the Lord. On to 9. These are the descendants of Noah. Noah was a righteous man, blameless in his generation. Noah walked with God, and Noah had 3 sons, Shem, Ham, and Japheth. Japheth. Now the earth was corrupt in God's sight, and the earth was filled with violence. And God saw that the earth was corrupt, for all flesh, and corrupted his ways upon the earth. And kind of as I said, you know, God built it, washed us away, gave us a second chance. And each and every day is another chance. Every day you wake up is your opportunity to get right with God. Be strong. Show the world what life can be out there. And try to prevent the violence and the corruption that mankind's brain brings to us. For all flesh is corrupted, it was upon the earth. And God said to Noah, I have determined to make an end of all flesh, for the earth is filled with violence because of them. Now I am going to destroy them along with the earth. And that's what's going to happen in our future. I'm hoping I don't have to see it, because I think it's going to be it's not going to be pretty when God comes back and tells us what we've done wrong and washes us everything away. Some people say it'll be a fireball that destroys the earth. None of us know for sure. We just go off of what the scholars out there read into everything, and with their wisdom, what they think's gonna happen. But you know, even on today's earth, you think, you know, of all the violence and stuff out there and the options we have, you know, to be with God each and every day, you know, in my mind, I can't understand why someone would choose to go the other direction. I mean, you know, and just myself, the blessings I've had in my life, the blessings to have friends like you guys and strong people like you to show us the right faith, you know, why would we ever want to choose the other direction? My thought is, obviously the people that chose that direction have not had people in their lives like I have to keep me there and keep me strong and guidance. So you know, as we go up and down the highways and then to the malls and do our shopping and stuff, and I'm not good at confronting people, I'm not good at doing this, but if you have that inkling in your mind that you're supposed to visit with that person or something like that, go ahead and make the effort. Stop. Yeah, they may think you're crazy at first, but guess what? You may be crazy to them then, but whatever you say to them in that moment will be the right thing, because God's leading you to do that. And that will stick with that person for the rest of their life, whether they choose to use it or not. But you can say, when you get to pearly gates, I done what God wanted me to do. I followed his path. I chose to do that. Okay, someone may have to help me, because I don't remember where I stopped at. 14? Okay, thank you. Make yourself an ark of cypress wood. Make rooms in the ark and cover it inside and out with pitch. This is how you are to make it. The length of the ark, 300 cubits. Its width, 50 cubits. And its height, 30 cubits. When I read that, of course, you know, being a carpenter, I'm thinking, what's cubits? You know, and this, I don't know. It just hit me. And so, of course, you know, with my wisdom, not very good, I had to rely on my phone, went to Google, and I said, what's cubits? How much?
18

inches, but in some situations it's 21. A cubit is from your elbow to the tip of your middle finger. So now we got an 18-inch forearm, or if you got a 21-inch forearm. So if you know, because I thought, well, how big is that? You know, we have all the stories and stuff. But anyway, you know, that's pretty good sized ship boat, you know, to house as many animals and stuff that God had Noah put on there. And as it goes on down here, you know, Noah was 600 years old when God had him build this ship. You know, 600 years old. I ain't going to tell you how old I am, but building a ship like that, pretty much by yourself, I wouldn't even think of it. And I'm a long ways from 600. But Noah honored God and followed his path and built this ship. And the first, really not knowing exactly what was going to happen, but knew that this is what he was supposed to do. You know, I don't remember the timeline it took him to build it. Maybe it told me here. I don't remember, you know. But he built that so God could put everything on that ship, try to wash the evil and corruption away, and hopefully when the flood was over and land was back again, that there would be true followers of him and make things right. Let's see, cubits. Make a roof for the ark and finish it to a cubit above, and put the door of the ark in the and put the door of the ark in its side. Make it with lower second and third decks. For my part, I am going to bring a flood of waters on the earth to destroy from under heaven all flesh in which is the breath of life. Everything that is on the earth shall die. But all I will establish my covenant with you, and you shall come into the ark. You, your sons, your wife, and your sons' wives with you. And of everything, every living thing of all flesh, you shall bring two of every kind into the ark to keep them alive with you. They shall be male and female of the birds according to their kinds, and the animals according to their kinds, of every creeping thing of the ground according to its kind. Two of every kind shall come in to you to keep them alive. Also take with you every kind of food that is eaten and store it up, and it shall serve as food for you and for them. Noah did this. He did all that God commanded him. And of course, as we all know, everything was in twos that went on the ark. And of course, for the reasons was recreating the new earth and populating the earth with animals, plants, humans, and everything. But I kind of look at things a little different sometimes. But in my thinking in that, you know, I think of today's world, how we do things. You know, one person is great, but the saying is, two or more in God's presence can be mighty, almighty, you know. So just remember that. Sometimes two is better than just the one in everything we do with life today. On to seven. Then the Lord said to Noah, go into the ark and all your household, for I have seen that you alone are righteous before me this generation. Take with you seven pairs of clean animals, the male and its mate, and a pair of the animals that are not clean, the male and its mate, and seven pairs of the birds of the air also, male and female, to keep their kind alive on face of all the earth. For 7 days I will send rain on for in 7 days I will send rain on the earth for 40 days and 40 nights, and every living thing that I have made will blow out from the face of the ground. And Noah did all that the Lord had commanded him.

Is our faith strong enough to be willing to pull all, kind of by ourselves with his family, to bring all those animals to that ship, all the plants? You know, this sounds easy, but you know, guiding all those animals, gathering the plants that you need, because once those 40 days are done and the earth dries up and that boat sails back down on the dirt, there's nothing. It's just bare dirt. So just think of yourself, think about it this week or today. Will I be ready to do that if Jesus calls me to do that? Will I be strong enough to do that? Is my faith strong enough to do that? And if you question it very much, I'm going to hurt my toes here too. It's time we get back in the Bible and study more and get stronger with our faith. So remember that. Noah was 600 years old when the flood of the waters came on the earth. And Noah with his sons and his wife and his sons' wives went into the ark to escape the waters of the flood, of clean animals and of animals that are not clean, and of birds and everything that creeps on the ground. I'm going to stop right there just a second. You know, when I first read through all this stuff, and I've kind of made comment of today how as Noah loaded the ship thinking everything was clean and good, but you know, and there it tells us there's two that's not, two of a kind. And my thought is, why, if he's wanting to cleanse the earth of all that, why would he take that in there? And my thoughts is, that way he still got both those choices to give us the choice to whether we follow the good or the evil. And I see it in his plans is to hoping that by putting him there 40 days on that ship, the good will overweigh the evil. And once the floodwater is gone, nothing but good comes back to the earth. So just something to think about. Okay. Two and two, male and female, went into the ark with Noah, as God had commanded Noah, and after 7 days the waters of the flood came on the earth. In the 600th year of Noah's life, in the second month, on the 17th day of the month, on that day all the fountains of the great deep burst forth, and the windows of the heavens were opened. The rain fell on the earth 40 days and 40 nights. On that very same day, and Noah with his sons, Shem, Ham, and Japheth, and Noah's wife, and the three wives of his sons, entered the ark. They and every wild animal of every kind, and all domestic animals of every kind, and every creeping thing that creeps on the earth, and every bird of every kind, every bird, every winged creature. They went into the ark with Noah, two and two, all flesh in which there was the breath of life. And those that entered, male and female of all flesh, went into as God had commanded them, and the Lord shut him in. So, in that, you know, originally thinking, you know, when you hear the stories and stuff, you think, okay, Noah went in there, Noah shut up the door and everything, Noah took over. But there it just states that Noah loaded the ship, but God closed the door behind him to capture the good and the evil in that ship, and hopefully, like I've in my mind, that all good, when God opens that door, will be come back with that. They went into the ark with the flood continued 40 days on the earth, and the waters increased and bore up the ark, and it rose high above the earth. The water swelled and increased greatly on the earth, and the ark floated on the face of the waters. The water swelled so mightily on the earth that all the high mountains under the whole heaven were covered. The water swelled above the mountains, covered them 15 cubits deep,

0: And all flesh died that moved on the earth. Birds, domestic animals, wild animals, all swarming creatures that swarm on the earth, and all human beings. Everything on dry land in whose nostrils was the breath of life died. He blotted out every living thing that was on the face of the ground. Human beings and animals and creeping things and birds of the air. They were blotted out from the earth. Only Noah was left and those that were with him in the ark. And the water swelled on the earth for 150 days. Floating on a ship with good and unclean. That's 150 days that God gave the flesh and the animals to work together for him, to where when after he got done cleansing the earth, that when they were released, he would have a cleansed reconnection to the earth. And when it saddens me to think this was done that many years ago to cleanse this earth, make things right. And us as humans, a lot of us as humans, each and every one of us actually have, at times, have disobeyed the Lord and let our world get back where we are today. If in today's world, if we don't reunite and bring everyone closer to the Lord and make them strong, we're just going down a big hole. And at the end of that hole is hell. So if we don't work at being stronger in our faith and getting closer to God, it's not a pretty picture. I've seen a deal on Facebook. I wish I would have kept it, because if I could try to find it now, I'll never find it. From a guy that at one time I didn't think he was very holy Christian-y or whatever, believer of God. And actually, until I got Facebook and seen some of the things he put on there, I thought, wow, maybe the little things that I'd done when I was around him got him in the right direction. But anyway, it was about God and how he's the breath and all this stuff. But just remember that we have to become closer to God. If we're not willing to do it and show the world how good of a father he is, that our earth is just going to keep getting worse and worse and worse.
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2: Here's a look at your forecast. Clear skies today with daytime highs approaching 71. Clear skies tonight, lows level off around 47. Lots of sunshine tomorrow, highs around 70. Bright sunshine and dry Tuesday and Wednesday with highs in the mid-70s. Looking further out, 74 Thursday, 74 Friday, and 78 on Saturday. I'm staff meteorologist Derek Height. Right now, it's 59 degrees.
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5: We're excited to be able to bring the Word of God to you once again this Sunday morning. And before we get to that, we do want to give you some information about the church. First and foremost, if you are looking for a church home of your own, we would love to have you come and worship with us on a Sunday morning. We actually have two worship times every single Sunday. We have a 9 a.m. worship as well as an 11 a.m. worship. and we invite you to come to whichever is most convenient to you. Do want to let you know that our 11 a.m. worship is our family service, meaning that is the only service on a Sunday morning where we have children's church available. So if you have younger ones and want them to participate in children's church, have their own service to be able to go to, make sure to come to that 11 a.m. service. We also, in between the two services, have what we call Linked Up. And Linked Up is a time where we do just that. We link together with other believers over a cup of coffee, a muffin, a bagel, a donut, different kinds of pastries, whatever we have available that Sunday morning. But we do that every Sunday, Linked Up in between the two services. So you can grab a cup of coffee, a bite to eat, as well as maybe meet someone new or catch up with an old friend. So if you're coming to the 9 a.m. service and you want to be part of Linked Up, all you have to do is stay after service. And if you're coming to the 11 a.m. service, come just a little bit early, around 10:30 or so, and you can be part of Linked Up as well. Again, we'd love to have you with us on a Sunday morning, 9 a.m. or 11 a.m. And then also Sunday evenings, we have services here at the church as well. We have Elevate, which is our adult service on Sunday nights. I was reading recently about David, King David. And so we're going to look back at King David's early life when he was anointed king. And then we'll see David with Goliath and just learn some lessons here from the Bible. It's always so interesting because I think back as a kid growing up, right? I grew up in church, thankful that I had parents that made sure that we were in church whenever the doors were open. And my mom also would read us Bible stories at home. And I remember going to vacation Bible school and children's church and things like that, Sunday school on Sunday mornings. And you learn all of these great Bible truths. And many of those things you learn when you're young are some of those great Old Testament Bible stories. And so David and Goliath is definitely one of those stories. But the amazing thing is, right, it's not just a story. It's not just to entertain. It's not just there for children. Right? It's there so we can see the truth of God's word and we can learn from it. And so let's go to 1 Samuel chapter 16. And if you have your Bibles, I encourage you to follow along with us. And we're going to start here, 1 Samuel 16, up in verse 1. And so know this, right? If you go before, Israel had wanted a king. And so God, in his permissive will, gave them a king. And the first king they had was King Saul. And King Saul had done some great things, and then he had disobeyed God. And so now God had spoken to the prophet of Israel at the time, Samuel, that he was going to choose another king because of Saul's disobedience. And so verse 1 here in 1 Samuel 16 says, "Now the Lord said to Samuel," again the prophet of God, "how long will you mourn for Saul, seeing I have rejected him from reigning over Israel? Fill your horn with oil and go. I'm sending you to Jesse the Bethlehemite," meaning a man named Jesse from Bethlehem, "for I have provided myself a king among his sons." So God is telling the prophet, it's time to anoint a new king. And you're go to Bethlehem, find this man Jesse, for one of his sons will be the new king. And so it's interesting, right? We see here in verse 1, God tells Samuel to fill his horn with oil, right? Oil is an illustration of the Holy Spirit, the anointing of the Holy Spirit. And there are a number of things that God uses to speak towards the Holy Spirit, and the oil right here is one of those. So he's telling him, you're going to go anoint a new king, just as he anointed Saul to be king. And so Samuel says, how can I go? If Saul hears it, he'll kill me, right? Thinking I'm going there to basically replace him, he'll kill me if I do that. But God says, take a heifer with you and say, I've come to sacrifice the Lord. So God, right, is telling him, here is wisdom to go there without King Saul knowing the specific reason. You can tell him this reason because you're going to go there to sacrifice. And so not that God was having Samuel lie, but he was giving him cover to go do what he had called him to do. He says in verse 3, here in 1 Samuel 16, invite Jesse to the sacrifice, and I will show you what you shall do, and you shall anoint for me the one I name to you. So it's so interesting. So often when God leads and the Holy Spirit leads, we, right, people, our flesh, wants the whole story. We want everything.

We want to know all the details. We want to know exactly what's going to happen. But God will give you the information that he wants you to have. And then we have to what? We have to have faith to follow and lead, or excuse me, to follow the leading of the Holy Spirit, right? To take a step of faith towards what God has called us to, even if we don't see the whole picture, even if we don't know the end of the story, we trust God. And so it's interesting. God gives him certain details, where to go, Bethlehem, the man he's supposed to find, Jesse, and invite to the sacrifice, and the fact that it will be one of Jesse's sons. But God just says, I will show you, right? I will show you the one that you're to anoint to be the next king. Verse 4. Samuel did what the Lord said. If we just look at what? 1, 2, 3, 4, 5, 6, 7 words that begin 1 Samuel 16:4. Samuel did what the Lord said. There is so much blessing. There is so much goodness. There is so much involved if we will just do what the Lord says. Right? Saul got in trouble because he didn't fully do what the Lord had said. Sometimes we miss it. I was reading these scriptures before I got ready to record this for you all. And I was thinking of some things that God has spoken to me that maybe I haven't fulfilled. I haven't been quick to obey what God had told me. And I was so thankful that we live in a time of grace and mercy. I just said, God, forgive me where I've been slow to move. God, forgive me where I haven't been fully obedient to do what you've called me to do. And so Samuel did what the Lord said, went to Bethlehem. The elders of the town trembled at his coming and said, do you come peacefully? Right? They were not sure if the prophet was coming to speak good words to them or negative words. And he says in verse 5, 1 Samuel 16:5, peaceably I've come to sacrifice to the Lord. Sanctify yourselves and come with me to the sacrifice. Then he consecrated Jesse and his sons and invited them to the sacrifice. So he did just as God had told him to do. Verse 6, so it was when they came that he looked at Eliab, Jesse's oldest son, and said, surely the Lord's anointed is before him. But the Lord said to Samuel, verse 7 is very important. 1 Samuel 16, verse 7. The Lord said to Samuel, do not look at his appearance or at his physical stature, because I have refused him. For the Lord does not see as man sees. For man looks at the outward appearance, but the Lord looks at the heart, right? Looking at the spirit of a man. And so it's so interesting. That's such a great lesson. And we talked about this a few weeks ago in talking about Paul in Acts chapter 27 being led by the Holy Spirit, right? Everyone else was led by these outward appearances on why they should set sail. But Paul said, boy, I perceive, I have an inward intuition. The Holy Spirit has spoke to me. We shouldn't go. And man so quickly, right, wants to revert back, even as born-again believers, right, with the Holy Spirit living on the inside of us. Jesus told us the Holy Spirit is what to us? He's our comforter, right? He's the Spirit of peace. But he is our guide. He is our teacher. In fact, Jesus said when he was talking about the Holy Spirit in the Gospel of John to the disciples, said, God is going to send you another one just like me. Well, what was Jesus to the disciples? He was their teacher, right? Their master, but he was their guide, right? He taught them things. He showed them things come. All those things, Jesus said, the Holy Spirit will be to us as believers. But so often, even born again, spirit-filled believers will revert back to looking at outward appearance of how we're supposed to make a decision, right? But here God, speaking to the prophet Samuel, says, look, you just looked at the outside and thought, this is the one. But I have refused him because I don't see the way you see. Aren't you glad God doesn't see the way we see? Amen. He sees the whole picture. He sees the end from the beginning. And he says, look, man looks outwardly. So man's looking for these outward signs. Man's looking at all these outward things. But God is looking inwardly, right? Says looks at the heart or the spirit. And I think that's so important
that we understand the reason we need to hear from the Holy Spirit, be led by the Holy Spirit, it is because sometimes your eyes will try to tell you something that isn't God. And Samuel's eyes were telling him one thing, but God was saying something differently. So, right, Samuel's still trying to find, because he knows it is definitely one of Jesse's sons. So they call the next son Abinadab, made him pass before Samuel. And he said, neither has the Lord chosen this one. Then Jesse made Shammah pass by. And he said, neither has the Lord chosen this one. Jesse made seven of his sons pass before Samuel. And Samuel said to Jesse, the Lord has not chosen these. So again, right, God is looking inwardly at all of these young men. Didn't mean they were bad. Didn't mean they would have been, if you were just making a checklist, poor kings or poor leaders. But God's looking at the heart. He says in verse 11, Samuel says to Jesse, are all the young men here? Jesse says, there remains yet the youngest. And there he is keeping the sheep. Samuel said to Jesse, send and bring him, for we will not set down until he comes. So Jesse sent and brought him in. Now he was ruddy with bright eyes and good looking. And the Lord said, arise, anoint him, for this is the one. Samuel took the horn of oil, anointed David in the midst of his brothers. And look at what it says here in verse 13 of 1 Samuel 16. Samuel, the prophet of God, anoints David with that horn of oil. And look what it says, and the Spirit of the Lord came upon David from that day forward. So Samuel rose and went to Ramah. So here comes the prophet of God. He's got the anointing oil that God told him to take, right? And we said that that is symbolic of the Holy Spirit. And once he obeyed God, listened to God, he poured that oil upon David. And it said from that moment, David was anointed. It says the Spirit of the Lord came upon him from that day forward. Right? We know in Acts chapter 1, we just studied the book of Acts. Acts chapter 1, verses 4 through 8. Jesus is talking about the Holy Spirit. He says, the Holy Spirit shall come upon you and you shall receive power. If you look in the New Testament, what we just read in Acts 1, verses 4 through 8, what I just quoted, what we had been studying, you see as New Testament, born again believers, the Holy Spirit comes on, lives on the inside of us. And then Jesus says in Acts 1, 4 through 8, he'll come upon you and you'll receive power. Right, so we see this anointing. We know Jesus talked about when Jesus was baptized. We see Jesus come out by the water when John the Baptist baptized him. And the Holy Spirit, right, came down upon him like a dove. He was anointed by the Holy Spirit. And he quotes later, the Holy Spirit is upon me. Right, he has anointed me to do all these things. And he quotes the things that the prophecies had said about the Savior, the Messiah. And so here, David is anointed. The Holy Spirit comes upon him. In the Old Testament, right, the New Testament, anyone that's born again, right, and then gets filled with the Holy Spirit, the anointing comes upon us. But in the Old Testament, the Holy Spirit, the anointing of the Holy Spirit, only rested upon three groups of people: the priest, the prophet, and the king. Those are the three groups of people, right, people that stood in those offices that we see receive the anointing of the Holy Spirit in the Old Testament. Praise God, we don't live under the old covenant. Amen. That we can be anointed with the Holy Spirit, just as David was anointed. Praise the Lord, even though we're not called to be kings or priests or prophets. And so David gets anointed. So from that day forward, what's interesting is, right, if you continue to go down, David went back to watch the sheep, right? He didn't become king immediately, even though he was anointed by the Spirit of God, by the prophet Samuel, to stand in that office. It didn't happen, but the anointing was upon him. And here's the thing, and this is the importance of what we see in being born again, that we see in the end of the Gospels, and what we see in Acts chapter 1, Acts chapter 2,
is the anointing will change your life. When the Holy Spirit comes upon you, it will change things. Even before, right, it changes things in David, even before he goes to be king, right? He's anointed to be king, but that anointing is already working his life, even as a shepherd. And we'll see that here in 1 Samuel 17. Again, this is C.F. Rainey, pastor of the Lone Star Church. So glad you're with us today. So 1 Samuel 17, verse 1, it says, "Now the Philistines had gathered their armies together to battle and were gathered there at Socah, which belongs to Judah, and they encamped there between Socah and Azekah." And it says, "And Saul and the right King Saul, still king at the time, and the men of Israel were gathered together, encamped in the valley, drew up in battle against the Philistines. And the Philistines stood on a mountain on one side," verse 3 of 1 Samuel 17, "and Israel stood on a mountain on the other side, and there was a valley between them." So we can picture this. Army of the Philistines on one hill, right on one mountain. Army of Israel on the other mountain. And there's a valley in between. And it says, right, a champion went out from the camp of the Philistines named Goliath. So it tells us, right, Goliath was 6 cubits and a span, had a bronze helmet on his head, armed with a coat of mail. The weight of the coat was 5,000 shekels, bronze armor, right? All these things it tells us. It tells us about his staff and his spear and the spearhead weight, and his shield bearer went before him, right? And so we know Goliath was a giant, depending on what you look at, right? 8-9 feet tall. Verse 8 says, in 1 Samuel 17, "Goliath stood and cried out to the armies of Israel and said to them, 'Why have you come out to line up for battle? Am I not a Philistine and you the servants of Saul? Choose a man for yourselves. Let him come down to me. And if he's able to fight with me and kill me, then we will be your servants,'" right? We don't need to fight a whole battle, just one-on-one, mano a mano. "If anyone can beat me, because I'm the best that the Philistines have, then we'll be your servants. But if I prevail against him and kill him, you shall be our servants and serve us." And then look at what he says in verse 10. It's very interesting. Goliath says, "I defy the armies of Israel this day." I know Israel had a covenant with God. He says, "Give me a man that we may fight together." When Saul and all Israel heard these words of the Philistine, they were dismayed and greatly afraid. So everyone was afraid. Now we see verse 12, David, right? The son of Jesse, who had 8 sons. It says in verse 13, the 3 oldest sons of Jesse had gone to follow Saul to battle, right? Eliab, the firstborn, Abinadab, and then Shammah. David was the youngest. The 3 oldest followed Saul. But David occasionally went and returned from Saul to feed his father's sheep at Bethlehem. So David was there. We know he ministered to King Saul at times. It says he'd go to keep the sheep, right? He'd been anointed. We just saw he'd already been anointed by the prophet to be king, yet he's still a shepherd. And so we see verse 16 says, for 40 days, morning and evening, twice a day, Goliath would come out and threaten the army of Israel. And the army for 40 days stayed scared and afraid. Jesse in verse 17 tells David to take some food to his brothers who were out fighting. And so he goes. In verse 20, it says, David arose early in the morning, left the sheep with the keeper, took things, and went as Jesse commanded him, came to camp as the army was going out to the fight and shouting for battle. They do this even though they knew they weren't going to do anything because they were afraid. It says, for Israel and the Philistines had drawn up in battle array, right? They'd go out and go through these motions, but no one would do anything. It says, David left his supplies in the hand of the supply keeper, ran to the army, came and greeted his brothers, just as Goliath was coming out to threaten him. David heard what he said. Again, verse 24, all the men of Israel, when they saw the man, fled from him and were dreadfully afraid. So the men of Israel said, have you seen this man who's come up? Surely he's come up to defy Israel. It should be that the man who kills him will enrich with, the king will enrich with great riches. We'll give him his daughter, give his father's house exemption from taxes in Israel. David spoke to the men who stood by him, saying, what shall be done for the man who kills this Philistine?
this uncircumcised Philistine, important word because it's a covenant word David uses, right? Jews had the covenant of circumcision. He says this man doesn't have a covenant, that this man would defy the armies of the living God. So they tell him, right, you'll get a big reward. You can marry one of the king's pretty daughters. Your family will never have to pay taxes again. Eliab, David's oldest brother, heard David speak, and he's like, why are you here? Number one, he was sent by the dad. And he's like, aren't you supposed to be watching the sheep? You need to get out of here. David's like, no, I think I can do this. Right? Verse 31 says, now when the words which David spoke were heard, they reported them to Saul, and he sent for him. David said to Saul, let no man's heart fail because of him. Your servant will go and fight with this Philistine. Saul said to David, you're not able to go against this Philistine to fight with him, for you're a youth, and he's a man of war from his youth. But David said to Saul, listen to this, verse 34 of 1 Samuel 17. Your servant used to keep his father's sheep, and when a lion or a bear came and took a lamb out of the flock, I went out after it and struck it and delivered the lamb from its mouth. When it arose against me, I caught it by its beard and struck it and killed it. Your servant has killed both lion and bear, and this uncircumcised Philistine, again, using covenant terms, will be like one of them, seeing he has defied the armies. Right, not the armies of Saul, but look what David says there in verse 36, but the armies of the living God. He says he doesn't have a covenant with God, and he's defying the armies of God. And he says, I've killed lions and bears. How in the world could a young man do that with his bare hands? He said, I grab it by the scruff of its neck and kill it. How did that happen? Because David received power when the anointing came on him. Right? The anointing came on him. He went back out into the fields to watch the sheep. Well, that anointing of the Holy Spirit caused him to have strength to be able to kill those animals that were trying to take his father's sheep. Right, David, this great example of protecting the sheep. Amen. And Saul says, okay, go, the Lord be with you. And then Saul, right, we know verse 38, tries to put his armor onto David. David's like, look, I haven't tested these, it doesn't fit. Verse 40, David took his staff in his hand. He chose for himself, right? He's grabbing up the equipment of a shepherd. Jesus, our great shepherd, pastors our shepherd, right? He grabs the equipment of a shepherd, takes his staff, picks up five smooth stones from the brook and puts them in his shepherd's pouch. Had his sling in his hand. He goes out to meet the Philistine, and Goliath starts to draw near to David, and the man who bore the shield went before him. And when Goliath looked about and saw David, he disdained him, for he was only a youth, ruddy and good looking. And Goliath said to David, am I a dog that you come to me with sticks? Right? He was expecting to see the biggest and the best of Israel's army, but now they're sending out this boy, not even with armor, doesn't even have a sword or a shield. And it says the Philistine cursed David by his gods. And he said to David, come to me and I will give your flesh to the birds of the air and the beasts of the field. Man, most people would have ran scared. And for 40 days, day and night, the whole army of Israel was scared, hiding in their tents from the threats of Goliath. But not David. This great giant, this great soldier looks at him and says, I'm going to kill you and give your flesh to the birds of the air and the beasts of the field. But David says in verse 45, you come to me with a sword and a spear and with a javelin, but I come to you. Notice he doesn't say, I come to you with a sling and a rock. He says, no, I come to you in the name of the Lord of hosts, the God of the armies of Israel, whom you have defied. He says, you didn't pick a fight with Saul. You didn't pick a fight with the Israel army. You didn't pick a fight with David today. You picked a fight with God Almighty, and you're about to pay because you don't have a covenant with him, and I do. Amen. He says, this day the Lord will deliver you into my hand, and I'm going to strike you, and I'm going to take your head from you, and I'm going to give your carcass, right? Not only that, he says, I'll give the carcasses of the camp of the Philistines to the birds of the air and the wild beasts of the earth, that all the earth may know that there is a God in Israel. He says, just go ahead and try me in this and see what my God will do. He says, I'm not just coming for you, big fella. I'm coming for everybody. Amen. My pastor, Pastor Mark Hankins, has a book called Never Run at Your Giant with Your Mouth Shut. When the enemy threatens you, you need to speak back the truth of the Word of God. Amen. Too many Christians just shut up when the devil threatens them. No, you need to speak the truth back. And we know the story. Right? Here comes Goliath.
David picks a stone up, puts it in his sling, slings it. It's

0: smacks him in the forehead. He falls dead to earth. David goes over, picks up Goliath's sword, cuts his head off, and then the whole Philistine army runs in terror. Praise the Lord. Praise the Lord. If you're born again, you have a covenant with God Almighty. Don't let the enemy threaten you. Don't let the enemy take anything from you. Amen. Stand up in the anointing and strength of the Holy Spirit on the inside of you. And do what God's called you to do. Amen. Praise the Lord. Man, I love talking about David. Hallelujah. We so appreciate you being with us this week. We'd love to see you in person. We want to remind you that God has something good for you today.
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1: Clear skies today with daytime highs approaching 71. Clear skies tonight, lows level off around 47. Lots of sunshine tomorrow, highs around 70. Bright sunshine and dry Tuesday and Wednesday with highs in the mid-70s. Looking further out, 74 Thursday, 74 Friday, and 78 on Saturday. I'm staff meteorologist Derek Height, currently 61.

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1: Now, as we prepare our hearts for worship, I invite you to stand and join me in our morning call to worship. Church family, what a privilege it is to gather in the house of the Lord this morning. Let us come before Him with thanksgiving and praise. From generation to generation, the Lord has been faithful. His love endures forever. We gather today with grateful hearts for all that God has done, and we hope with all that is yet to come. We place our hope and our trust in Him. Bring your joys and your burdens, your gratitude and your concerns. Come before the Lord just as you are. We come to seek His presence and offer Him our praise. So let our worship rise to the Lord who was faithful yesterday, is faithful tomorrow, and will be faithful tomorrow also. To Him be glory and praise now and forever. Let us worship the Lord together.
2: You can remain standing as I get my screen up here. And let's continue our time of worship. And he's faithful. He is faithful today. He is faithful tomorrow. And whatever the world has to throw at us, God is always on our side. He is always walking with us. And I am grateful for that. I wouldn't want to get out of bed in the morning if I did not know that my God was sitting on His throne. So please join me as we go to Him this morning and bring all the praise in our heart to Him.

0: And you may be seated.
1: So this morning, as the ushers come forward to receive this morning's offering, I'd just like to remind you that as you practice generosity, as you tithe, what you're doing is sowing into God's kingdom. You're sowing into His plans for our church and how they roll out and affect our community. So consider that this morning as you give generously.

0: Heavenly Father, as we actively desire to be your faithful servants, Father, as we desire that the First United Methodist Church of Bethany would be a beacon on a hill, would be a place that people can come, that they can experience family, church family, love, help, and growth in their Christian walk. Father, I pray that you would bless all that we give so that we may achieve just that. And it's in Jesus' name we pray. Amen.
1: And please remain standing as we continue worshiping God.

0: You may be seated.
1: So for the last couple of weeks, we've been taking a walk through the field. Interestingly, about the fields, actually, on September 15th, something happened that I was looking forward to, and that is the grocery store opened up. Now, for me, the grocery store, those are the fields. But there's a problem with the fields for me in regards to my commute back and forth from Gallatin. And that is, I don't want to go hunting with my truck. And as these fields are grown up, I found there's very little distance between the edge of the field and the road. I was coming home from Gallatin just the other day. We had a board meeting, so the sun was beginning to set. And when the sun sets, I don't watch the road. I watch the sides of the road. I'm looking for two little dots to light up. And for the best of my ability, I'm looking for brownish gray in the evening to be moving. And I'm driving, and sure enough, I didn't see the lights light up or the eyes light up, but I saw the brown moving. And he was hefty. And luckily, he wasn't on a full tilt run across the road. It was more like a gallop. And so I slammed my brakes. He thought better of crossing, and luckily our path didn't cross. But as we've been looking at these fields and all that's going on with farming right now, all these corn fields are getting harvested. And we've talked about the fields, we've talked about the seed, we've talked about the weeds, we've talked about the soil underneath our feet. But this morning, for our last sermon in this little mini-series, I want us to think about something that we really haven't spent much time talking about. And that is this. Whether you're planting a garden in the front of your house, or whether you have in the past planted acres of fields, have you ever thought about that ground that you're working on, that ground that you're planting something in, and who came before you planting something in the same ground? Or another way to think about it is, look around the church for a moment. There are people that are sitting here this morning because somebody invited them years ago to church. There are people who know Jesus because someone took the time to tell them about him. There are people who learned to pray because somebody prayed with them. There are some people who have planted seeds who aren't here anymore. And even in my short year, 1 year tenure, I have people that I'm thinking of. Some of those who planted seeds, they're not here. Some have moved away. Some have moved to be closer to children and grandchildren. Some have gone home to be with the Lord. And some never knew what became of the seeds that they planted. But here we all are, still worshiping, still praying, still sharing the gospel. And I wonder how many of us are sitting here this morning because somebody faithfully planted something in you. And that person who planted it never really got to see it grow. Now, take that and turn it around. What about the seeds that we're planting today? What about the people whose lives that we're investing into today? What about the work that we are doing as a church today and tomorrow? What if God is doing something through our faithfulness that we won't get to see the harvest in our lifetime? You know, Paul had something to say about that. And Paul said it to a church that had become so concerned about who deserved the credit for the growth that they were experiencing. Listen to this. We find it in 1 Corinthians chapter 3, verses 5 through 9. It says this. What then is Apollos? What is Paul?

servants through whom you believed as the Lord assigned to each. I planted, Apollos watered, but God gave the growth, so neither he who plants nor he who waters is anything, but only God who gives the growth. He who plants and he who waters are one, and each will receive his wages according to his labor. For we are God's fellow workers, and you are God's field, God's building. Dear friends, this is the Word of God. May the Holy Spirit come and bless it to our hearts as we gather here this morning. Now, to understand what Paul is saying here, we need to understand that, or what's going on in this church in Corinth. This is a church that had begun dividing. They are dividing over the people who have taught the church, over the people who have invested in the church. Or, in other words, to put it, they're dividing over FPS. Oh, as Methodists, you should all know what FPS is. It's favorite pastor syndrome. All Methodist churches have it. So some are saying, oh, Paul, I follow Paul. Paul is the cause of this growth that we're seeing. And some are saying, no, I follow Apollos. He is the reason for all the growth that we are seeing. And Paul's looking at the church and he's saying, in effect, hold on. Because you are all missing the point. I mean, Paul had come to Corinth and preached the gospel. Paul planted the church. He helped establish the church. Apollos came along afterwards, and he continued teaching, and he strengthened the believers that were there. Both men did important work. Both men invested into the church. But neither one could take credit for what God was doing in the people's lives. Because always remember, This amazing, beautiful building that I am so blessed to walk into isn't the church. You are the church. So Paul gives them an illustration to help them understand this, and he says, I planted, Apollos watered, but God gave the growth. I mean, think about that for a brief moment. The person who planted the seed, he had a job to do. The person who watered, he had a job to do. Both jobs mattered. Both jobs helped the church grow, but neither one can make that seed come to life. That's God's job. And Paul didn't say that because he wants us to think that our work doesn't matter. Matter of fact, in verse 8, he says that each will receive his wages according to his labor. Or in other words, God sees the work that you all do. And there's nothing that you do that is insignificant. There's nothing that you do that is unimportant. There is nothing that you do that goes unnoticed. God sees the work. God sees who planted. God knows who watered. God knows who faithfully tended the fields. But the growth always comes from God. And then Paul says something, and I don't want us to miss this. He says that you are God's field. You are the building. Not Paul's field, not Apollo's field, God's field. Church didn't belong to the people who planted it. Church doesn't belong to all of you who have sown into it and or pastored it.
It's God's field. And that changes the way that we think about the work that He's given us to do. At least it should. Because if this is God's field, then we come to realize that I don't have to do everything that's required to

a part to play. And you all have a part to play. But like you, I'm not responsible for everyone else's part. And that is a lesson I am preaching to the choir. I am preaching to myself as someone whose name I won't mention, Linda, recently said to me, you know, Pastor, you can't do everything yourself. Well received. And I'm certainly not responsible for doing God's work in either or any of you. And I think there's something else that Paul's teaching us here. And that is something that we don't always like talking about. And that is humility. That's something that I don't talk about as much as I want to talk about. Because I want to make sure that I don't err on the side of, well, just because it played a huge part in my faith, I want to make sure it plays a huge part in all your faith. But the bottom line is humility does play a huge part in our faith. Because it's one thing to say that God gives the growth, and it's another thing to accept that somebody else might get to see the results of the work that I've done or the work that you've done. I mean, to think about someone else is going to get to finish what I started. That's just a part of the itinerant process. And pause there for a moment. No, this is not a preemptive service of I'm leaving. But someone else might be the one standing here one day when the harvest comes in. Although I think the harvest is already beginning to come in. And if I'm not careful, I can begin to think that because I did whatever it is that I did, I ought to be the one who gets to bring in the harvest. But that's not the way that it always works. Because this field is not mine. This field is not yours. And humility reminds us that I have a part to play in God's work, but I'm not the center of it. And I don't have to be the one who does everything. Matter of fact, part of what I do is to help you guys realize that you all have a part to play in our church growing. Which means that I don't get the credit. But it also means that technically you don't get the credit. Although that's a catch-22 because I try to be very cognizant about saying thank you. I see you. I see what you're doing. I just did a celebration of life. There was a church member here for a long time who had that gift, who would see the things that people did and say thank you. Jesus said something to his disciples. And I think he helps us understand all of this. In John chapter 4, verse 35, he starts by saying this. Do you not say there are yet 4 months, then comes the harvest? All right now the harvest is now. But anyways, look, I tell you, lift up your eyes and see that the fields are white for harvest. Already the one who reaps is receiving wages and gathering fruit for eternal life, so that sower and reaper may rejoice together. For here the saying holds true, one sows and another reaps. I sent you to reap that for which you did not labor. Others have labored, and you have entered into their labor. Jesus is telling his disciples to participate in a harvest that they didn't plant. All other people have already been at work.

That's one of the things that makes a healthy church, is that if we all continue to remain at work, if we're all planting seeds and or watering, then the harvest is a continuous cycle. And obviously, through the history of the church, that cycle had been disrupted. And it's extremely common. Do you know how many churches, if you were to go and sit down in a sanctuary or stand up here and look around, you're going to see a disproportionate age group within the church. Because there's a lot of you that grew up in, this was your culture, this was your faith, this is what you did. You went to church. And obviously there's a younger generation, some, where there has been a disconnect for one reason or another. But to help work on that disconnect, to help make that cycle healthy, we all need to be taken apart in God's work. What Jesus just said, he's saying that the disciples are going to enter into this work and they're going to see the results. Think about what that means for a moment. It means that somebody else was faithful long before the disciples arrived. Somebody else prepared a ground. Somebody else made somebody feel welcome and loved and invited to join into a church family, that it wasn't a closed off group. Somebody else had planted seeds, and now the disciples, they're going to have the privilege of gathering what somebody else had worked for. Jesus didn't tell them that they should feel guilty about that. He tells them that the one who sows and the one who reaps can rejoice together. And I wonder how often this is really true for you and I. I mean, think about the people that you have helped bring to Christ. Now, pause on that thought. No hands raised. But with that thought, does the thought come of, I don't know if I've helped anybody come to faith? And if you're having that thought, it could be for a lot of different reasons. But I would encourage you to get a hold of me and let's chat. Because there technically shouldn't be a single person in the sound of my voice who can't say, somewheres in your life, I helped somebody come to faith. A matter of fact, if we were to get really technical for a brief moment, do you know a very short job, description for me? For me? My job is to equip the saints, that's all of you, to reach the lost. Now, that's a very short job description, but it is a biblical job description. To sow into you, to help equip you to reach the lost. Think about the people who helped you come to Christ. Think about the person who first told you about Jesus. Think about the person who's prayed with you. Think about the person who dragged you. Because I'm sure some of you were dragged to church as a child. Think about the person who has answered your questions when you're trying to understand and figure out what exactly you believe. And there's nothing wrong with that process. I want you to hear that clearly, especially as you reach out to others.

0: reaching out to a young adult or a teenage group, a lot of these people are trying to figure out, is this real or is this Memorex? Do I really want to stake my life, invest in this? Or should I be doing my own thing? And let me tell you something. Those out there that don't believe in all this, they are actively working on connecting with these people who are trying to figure out their faith. And everything, not everything, so much in social media is trying to steer people away from the church. Somebody once invested in all of you, and now you're here. And here's something I want you to consider. And that is, what if we're doing the same thing for somebody else right now? What if the conversations that I have with a young adult or with a teenager that you have, and by the way, more and more of us have grandkids, so there's your opportunities. What if these conversations didn't really have a profound effect on them until years later? What if a child that you teach in Sunday school or that you just connect with here in the church, what if they don't understand exactly what you're saying until the day that they're raising children themselves? Because let me tell you something. As I look around, and I am always taking into account the demographic of our church family. So in other words, as I look around, I'm not about to invite a lot of you to go and build buildings or wells in Africa. It'd be a little physically difficult. But you know, the Bible says so much about your golden age group. I like the fact that I can say your golden age group, because you all think of me as a kid, and I really enjoy that. So I won't say our golden age group. Well, the Bible talks about all the wisdom that you have and that you have to share with a younger age group, whether that be people in our church that are obviously in our church or whether that be just people in your life. And you never know what you're planting. Well, sometimes we know. But what if we don't get to see the harvest? Because the work that God is giving us is bigger than the part that we get to always see. A matter of fact, when we look at this amazing church, we didn't start all of this, and we're not going to get to finish all of this. But we have a privilege to be a part of all of this and to be a part of God's work. And I think about our church family. I think about how many people have been a part of this church well over the years. And I got to admit, I mean, Cindy left a profound effect on my heart, because the first time I got to meet Cindy was spending 5 days together in St. Louis at a conference. And I was just days away from coming here, and so we had a lot of conversation. She had a huge part in sowing seeds into this community and this church. And there are people in this church today whose lives were touched by someone else who used to be sitting here in these seats. And I think about the people that aren't here yet. And I say that with a lot of confidence. I don't have a crystal ball. Just a lot of prayer and a feeling. I think about the children who are going to grow up in this church, the families who haven't yet walked through these doors, the people in our community who haven't heard the gospel. Think about some of them who will come to know Christ because of something that we're doing right now. As I look back, I was on Facebook the other day, and it's kind of strange to me, but children, and I mean children, I mean short. And I'm seeing pictures of them getting married. I think about some of you who invested in schools and invested in kids, and I'm just now experiencing that bizarre moment of people entering into a new chapter of life, but people who had a part in investing in. And starting to see some of those seeds growing. You know, we may not be the people that get to welcome people here, and we might. We might not be the ones who teach them, and we might, as we're starting new Bible studies. We might be the ones who get to pray with new church family. Or we might simply be the ones that get to prepare for someone else who's going to be doing those things. And that brings us to something else that Paul was saying. We are all God's workers. As I just mentioned in the prayer regarding the offering, God has His story. He has His story well planned out. But the amazing thing is, the God of the universe is inviting us to join His story. And that is an amazing thing. And when you have the ability to say that, I can see the seed, we don't always get to. But when someone makes a decision for Jesus Christ and you had a part in sowing into that person, wow. I don't know if there really is a better feeling that exists. You know, this is God's church. This is God's field. And within that, I know that I can plant, I can water, I can do the work that God has placed in front of me, but I've got to be trusting Him with what happens after that. Because there will come a day when someone else will be standing here in my place. And He'll see harvest. He'll see harvest that we sowed into. That we may not get to see. There'll be a day that someone else will be welcoming visitors. Although, Tom, you do an awesome job. There'll be a time when someone else will be sharing the gospel. And my prayer is that they will find a field that has been faithfully tended to. And it's not because we need our names remembered. It's not because we need to be the ones that get the credits, because we understand that the field never belonged to us in the first place. It belongs to God. Every day I walk in here and I say, this is not my church. You guys get to say something so much more profound. That it is your church. 940. Minor rabbit trail. Technically, Stan understands this. We are told and we are taught this is not my church. I don't work that way. I know the legalities and how all this works, but as far as I'm concerned here and now, this is my church and you are my family. But every day I walk in and I say, this belongs to God. This doesn't belong to me. So let me ask you a question. If you knew that you would never get to see the harvest, would you still be willing to plant? If you knew that somebody else would get to see the results of your prayers, your teaching, your time, your faithfulness, would you still do the work that you're called to do as a part of this church family? Because that is where humility meets faith. Because I have to be willing to accept God may use my life to accomplish something that I will never fully understand on this side of heaven. And so I have to be willing to accept that somebody else might get to celebrate what God did with the seeds that we planted. But isn't that what someone else did for us? I mean, for all of us, one way or another, you ended up in church. Somebody planted, somebody watered, somebody prayed, somebody kept showing up, and somewhere along the way, God sprouted a seed in you. To help your faith grow. And as we look back, we can see that somebody planted, somebody watered, somebody prayed, somebody didn't give up on you. Somebody had already figured out in regards to their faith, this does have value. This is important. This is something that I've invested my life in, and now it's something that I want someone else to invest their life in. Not because I'm trying to sell you a desert in the Florida Everglades, but it's because in our faith, we've seen the value, we've seen the worth. And that's why we share what we know. Even if that sharing is as simple as, hey, come check out what's happening in my church. I will sit with you. Somewhere along the way, God brings growth. He brought it to a generation before all of you, and He's going to bring it to a generation after all of us. So now it's our turn. Now it's our turn to build something that will make people remember the name Jesus Christ. Not our name. The name of Jesus. Because our credit is being built up in heaven. And as we're called to faithfully do the work that God has called us to do, we enter into it knowing that thank you. that we do, whether it is lighting candles, cooking in the kitchen, traveling all over God's creation doing missionary work, volunteering for a ministry or a committee that you really didn't know that you had the giftedness for. We sow the seeds. We water them. Then we trust God that He is still at work under the ground, where we don't get to see. Because faithfulness doesn't require that I always get to see the results. It just requires that I trust the one who's responsible for that. Would you pray with me, please? Holy, precious, and loving God, I thank you for all that you're doing here in our church family. Father, I thank you for your healing process and the way you work that out. Father, I thank you for so many people who are stepping up to do things they haven't done before. Father, I thank you for those who are in our church who are still trying to figure out if this is real or if this is Memorex. And for those, Father, I pray that you would guide them and lead them closely. Father, I pray that many of us would have a part in helping these people develop and grow their faith. Father, I pray that we would step out beyond what we're comfortable with, and that you would give us the courage to do so. And Father, I thank you. Father, I thank you for blessing our church family. Father, I thank you for the love that flows out of this place. And Father, while I'm thanking you for so many things, I thank you for your word and the way that it taught us to pray when you said to pray like this. Would you all please join me? Our Father, which art in heaven, hallowed be thy name. Thy kingdom come, thy will be done, on earth as it is in heaven. Give us this day our daily bread, and forgive us our trespasses, as we forgive them that trespass against us. And lead us not into temptation, but deliver us from evil. For thine is the kingdom and the power and the glory forever and ever. Amen.
1: You know, people will say, pastors will say, it's not about building the church. We just want to build the kingdom of heaven. I want to build our church. I want to build this church, not for numbers, not for vain glory, but so that we have people sitting in our church, hearing the word of God, being inspired, being mad, crazy in love with God, and so excited about Him that they take to the streets, whether they're in Walmart or, you know, whether they're going to their jobs, and they're obsessed with God, and they can't stop talking about Him, and they become a little walking billboard for God. So I want to build our church. I want to build our church. And there's a story I used to read my kids called The Lupine Lady, and her calling in life was to make the world a more beautiful place, and she could never figure out how to do that until she got older, and she decided that she would keep lupine seeds, I don't know if I'm saying that right, lupine,

pine seeds in her pocket, and everywhere she went, she would throw seeds all over town. And then the spring came, and there were just beautiful lupines all over the place. And so our job should be to keep seed in our pocket, the word of God, in our heart that we're just flinging all over the place. We won't probably get to see most of those seeds take root. But the more seeds we cast out, the more roots are going to take. So keep that seed in your pocket. And if you'll stand with me, let's sing this one last song.

0: Last night, I was having a conversation with a church member from a number of churches ago. And this is when I was in Lincoln, Missouri, population 1,100. And I showed up to this church, and we were doing about 20 people on a Sunday. And 16 months later, they pulled me out, and we were doing about 120 people on a Sunday. And so this person that I was talking to, this friend, he was reminiscing about everything that I did in the church. And I had to remind him, this wasn't me. And I know that 2 weeks ago there was a conversation about me coming on full time, and nobody wants this more than me. That's the reason why I don't talk about it. But I want you to know that this isn't me. This is God. But the second thing that it is all of you. Besides God's blessings back in Lincoln, what happened was a group of people got excited about their church again. And being that this was a small town, these group of people, they knew just about everybody. And so throughout their days, they kept talking to people and saying, hey, come check out what's happening at Lincoln. And phew, you've been all given a voice. What would happen if you all used it to invite people to church? Ponder that this morning as you go in peace. Amen.
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1: Here's a look at your forecast. Clear skies today with daytime highs approaching 71. Clear skies tonight, lows level off around 47. Lots of sunshine tomorrow, highs around 70. Bright sunshine and dry Tuesday and Wednesday with highs in the mid-70s. Looking further out, 74 Thursday, 74 Friday, and 78 on Saturday. I'm staff meteorologist Derek Height. Right now, 65.

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1: NBC News Radio, I'm Lisa Carton. Krista Pike's attorney says Tennessee's governor should commute Pike's death sentence to a life sentence after the failed execution. Stephen Farrell made the call on CNN's State of the Union, saying she has endured what he called a torturous attempt at executing her.
2: I think she has been put through some really, really bad mental torture and physical torture, and that at the very least, that deserves a commutation of her death sentence.
1: Farrell added that Pike remains in the hospital on a ventilator and is critically ill. Pike was set to be executed by lethal injection earlier this week, but survived two rounds of the drugs and was hospitalized. Tennessee Governor Bill Lee said Saturday Prison Commissioner Frank Strada will resign after overseeing the failed execution. The U.S. Coast Guard is continuing the search for six people still missing after a medical transport jet went down off the coast of Massachusetts. This morning, officials confirmed they found a debris field from the plane last night in the waters near Nantucket. Police are releasing body cam video of last week's rescue of a distraught teen who threatened to jump off the Williamsburg Bridge. Larry Kofsky has that story.
3: Members of the NYPD's emergency service unit spent an hour Wednesday talking to the 19-year-old as he sat on a ledge beneath the Brooklyn side of the bridge.
4: I promise you tomorrow, if you come back up with me, tomorrow you'll wake up and you'll be like, thank you. I'm so happy that I didn't do this. How do I know that? You think this is the first time I've been here with someone else?
3: The teen ultimately took the officer's advice and allowed himself to be rescued. He was then taken to Bellevue Hospital for evaluation.
1: Millions across the South are under a flood threat today as rain is set to continue hitting the region. A level 2 out of 4 flood threat is looming over a corridor that spans from parts of Alabama to the Carolinas. The highest rain totals through Monday are expected to be seen across parts of Alabama, Georgia, and South Carolina. 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
6: And we thank you for joining us for a news check on Regional Radio. An Albany resident facing a perjury charge in Gentry County. A felony complaint's been filed in Harrison County charging Devin Nicole Kilton with Class D felony perjury for providing false testimony in a preliminary hearing that came before the Associate Court in Harrison County in early August. Probable cause statement filed in Harrison County says the defendant had testified previously that her husband forced her to have a hysterectomy in the fall of 2025, controlled food and bank accounts, and was not allowed to eat. She'd also previously filed a protection order against her husband when she said that he had come to work to bring her a drink when she had asked him to stop. The statement says text messages indicated, in fact, that hysterectomy was medically necessary as prescribed by a doctor to treat a condition. The defendant had asked a witness to cook food, pick up groceries, and bring her snacks and drinks. And the text also revealed that she did have access to a joint bank account and commonly made purchases without asking permission from witness. A warrant was served and Kilton was taken into custody. The initial arraignment on the felony charge of perjury and a procedure involving a felony charge and making a false affidavit to mislead a public servant will be held in Harrison County Court on Monday. A Country Club, Missouri resident is facing multiple charges after being taken into custody for a 24-hour hold in Davies County. 42-year-old Dennis L. Roberts is charged with speeding, no insurance, failing to display valid plates, a DWI misdemeanor, driving while revoked, endangering the welfare of a child, and a Caldwell County misdemeanor warrant, a failure to register a motor vehicle, and failure to register a warrant-operated motor vehicle on a highway without a valid license. The arrest took place just after 11 o'clock on Saturday evening. A Kirksville resident taken to the hospital after an accident at the Lake of the Ozarks on Saturday morning in Morgan County. The Missouri State Highway Patrol reports the 37-year-old Kirksville male was operating one of two vehicles involved in a collision, with neither vehicle taking evasive action. The Kirksville resident was operating a 1997 Tracker. His vessel was totaled following damage from the accident. The other vehicle was operated by a Seneca, Missouri male resident. He was not listed as injured. The incident was reported at 6:21 on Saturday morning. Iowa Attorney General Brenda Byrd joined a coalition of 43 states and territories seeking court approval of a $400 million settlement with Zandos Incorporated and Fujira Pharmaceuticals to resolve allegations that the generic drug manufacturers engaged in a widespread, long-running conspiracy to artificially inflate and manipulate prices, reduce competition, and unreasonably restrain trade with regard to numerous generic prescription drugs. Coalition reached a settlement on principle on August 3rd, and all 43 states and territories have since signed onto the agreement. A motion for preliminary approval of the settlement will be filed in the U.S. District Court. Under the terms of the agreement and previous settlements Zandos reached with other states, Zandos will pay a total of about $469 million.

0: to settle the claims brought about by state enforcers. The settlement will also resolve allegations that Zandos Incorporated's past and present international affiliates participated in the alleged anti-competitive conduct and fraudulently transferred assets to avoid liability. Iowa's share of the settlement will be $1.38 million. Northwest Missouri State's hosting a fashion show this month highlighting clothing made from repurposed materials. The Green Runway Upcycled and Recycled Fashion Show takes place on Thursday, October 15th at the J.W. Jones Student Union Ballroom between 6 and 8 p.m. The event is intended to raise awareness of the environmental impact of the global fast fashion industry. The competition challenges participants to design and create original outfits using thrifted, reused, repurposed, natural, or other non-traditional materials. Participants will compete in a couple categories: outfits in the upcycled fashion category must transform existing garments or textiles into a new design through significant alteration, reconstruction, or embellishment. Outfits in the recycled fashion category must primarily incorporate recycled, salvaged, and natural or other non-traditional materials not typically used in garment production. Winners of the upcycled, recycled, and audience choice categories will receive $100 gift cards and allow their outfits featured at the Olive Deluce Art Gallery October 16th through the 31st. They'll also appear in the homecoming parade at Northwest Missouri State on October 31st. 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Ian Airy Funeral Notices, an open visitation for 98-year-old Pattonsburg resident Mary Ellen Green will be from 10 until 1 Monday at the Robertson Funeral Home of Pattonsburg for anyone to come in and sign the register book. Family will not have a visitation and will have a private funeral service with burial at the Pattonsburg Memorial Gardens. Memorials and contributions are suggested to the Pattonsburg Memorial Gardens or Comfort Care Hospice. Online condolences can be left at robertsonfuneralhome.com. Funeral service for 97-year-old Mildred Teal will be Monday at 2. Robertson Poly Chapel of Albany. Burial will be in the Carmack Cemetery of Albany. The family to receive friends an hour prior to the service on Monday. Friends can call anytime after 10 Monday. Memorials can be made to the Albany Baptist Church in care of the Robertson Poly Chapel in Albany. 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Graveside services for 64-year-old Clarksdale resident Todd Allen Pankow will be Monday at 2 at the Oak Cemetery. Friends and family are invited to the Remington Nature Center at 4 o'clock Monday. Following the graveside service for a celebration of life, the Remington Nature Center address is 1502 MacArthur Drive, St. Joseph, 64505. Memorial contributions may be love offerings for the family. The funeral service for 90-year-old Lieutenant Colonel Tommy W. Thornton of Maysville will be held at 11 o'clock on Saturday, October 10th at the Turner Family Funeral Home of Maysville. There will be a visitation held at the funeral home beginning at 10 a.m. on Saturday. Burial will be in the Oaklawn Cemetery of Maysville. Memorial gifts can be made to the Missouri Baptist Children's Home or to the Oaklawn Cemetery Association. No services are planned for 69-year-old Brookfield resident Doug Bliss. Memorial contributions are suggested to the American Cancer Society and may be made in care of the Stith Funeral Home. More information can be found at stithfamilyfunerals.com.
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2: Here's a look at your forecast. Clear skies today with daytime highs approaching 71. Clear skies tonight, lows level off around 47. Lots of sunshine tomorrow, highs around 70. Bright sunshine and dry Tuesday and Wednesday with highs in the mid-70s. Looking further out, 74 Thursday, 74 Friday, and 78 on Saturday. I'm staff meteorologist Derek Height. Right now, 65.
0: Albany's able to win a couple. South Harrison wins two of the Mid-Buchanan tournament on Saturday. South Harrison defeated North Platte 14-0 and Benton 7-5. Albany with wins over Maryville 16-0, Gallatin 7-6. North Andrew picks up two wins over DeKalb and Platte Valley, 5-2 over DeKalb and 8-5 over Platte Valley. Platte Valley also defeated DeKalb 9-6. Gallatin defeated Maryville 15-2. Trenton wins the LaBlada tournament with wins over La Plata 7-4. Fell to Salisbury 9-4, but beat them at a first place game, 13-6. They also had a win against South Shelby. South Harrison finishes third at the North Platte Volleyball Tournament. That was a tournament that gave points to the number of sets won in pool play. Then that set up what their trophy matchups would be. South Harrison beat Oryk 2-0 and also split with North Platte in the third place match. They beat Maysville 3-1. Union Star was able to win the North Platte tournament. Savannah cross country meet won by the St. Pius girls, and Savannah's Raiden Phillips was the top individual. St. Pius boys scored 59 points. Maysville had 65 points. The boys side of the Savannah Invitational, Maverick Seibert of North Andrew wins individually in the 5K at 18:05. College football, Mizzou defeats Florida, and they do it convincingly, 45-7. Iowa State wins their homecoming game, 45-42, with some couple late comebacks against West Virginia. And Ohio State's able to control their game as they beat Iowa 31-14. Graceland and Culver Stockton combined for 99 points, over 1,200 yards of total offense, and nearly 1,000 passing yards. And in the end, Graceland defeated Culver Stockton 51-48. Phil Staback, head coach of the Yellow Jackets, said the Yellow Jackets found a way.
3: I constantly talk about life lessons to these kids. You know, it's like something happens throughout the week, and we're just life lessons. And that's one of those. There's one of those games where you can never get comfortable. You know, you got to keep the foot on the gas and never get complacent. You know, at life, you got to show up every day and go to work. That's just the bottom line. You know, I felt like we kind of got a little complacent there, too comfortable. You know, and then they drove right down this field and scored. You know, and we got to start taking care of the opportunities that we get, you know, the opportunities in front of you to make a play, to put points on the board, and we got to capitalize, you know. But the biggest thing today was find a way to get a win, because we've been so close in these last games. And so that was my message to the team pregame, was I don't care how it is, but we have to find ways to get off the field, find ways to win this football game.
0: Graceland now 2-4 on the air. Emporia State, a 10th rated team of the country, beat the Missouri Western 34-22. The Chiefs have their week 4 of the football season. That is coming up today. It's going to be a late afternoon start, so about a 3:25 kickoff, but the broadcast start, that'll be at 2 p.m., and you'll be able to hear that on FM 95.5. Let's get now today's Minute with Mitt.
4: It's time for a Minute with Mitch as we take a moment to discuss football with a play-by-play voice of the Kansas City Chiefs. It's presented by Hy-Vee, the proud official grocery sponsor of the Kansas City Chiefs.
5: The NFL's popularity is well established, but there are so many distractions around the game, reality can be lost. This week, the Chiefs play the Raiders, and I've wondered if current players really get the history of this rivalry and what it means to play in the NFL. Recently, I was interviewing Chiefs second-year cornerback Noel Williams, and he blew me away. He told me it was a dream come true for him to play for the Chiefs. Noel said that in his youth, he studied the Chiefs DBs from the past, James Hasty, Eric Berry, and others. Then he went on to say about the privilege of playing in the NFL and that the NFL stood for not for long. I thought, who am I interviewing here? Noel Williams was saying things that veteran players rarely say. Noel Williams played high school football in Oxnard, California, and college football in Las Vegas. He not only gets the rivalry, he gets the big picture on this Minute with Mitch. Make your next tailgate tailgate.
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Here's a look at your forecast. 71 this afternoon under sunny skies. Tonight, lows dip down to about 47. Mainly sunny tomorrow, highs level off around 70. Lots of sunshine and dry Tuesday and Wednesday with highs in the mid-70s. Taking a look at the extended forecast, 74 Thursday, 74 Friday, and 78 on Saturday. I'm staff meteorologist Derek Height. Currently, 68.

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1: NBC News Radio, I'm Lisa Carton. The U.S. Coast Guard is searching for six people still missing after a medical transport jet went down off the coast of Massachusetts. At a morning news conference, Rear Admiral Matt Lake said crews located a debris field associated with the missing aircraft in the waters near Nantucket.
2: Our search remains ongoing. Coast Guard crews, along with our partners from the New York National Guard, their air rescue wing, along with Massachusetts authorities, have searched approximately 2,840 square miles over about 53 and a half hours.
1: Ground controllers lost contact with the Gulfstream G-100 early Saturday morning. The Latitude Air Ambulance jet was carrying a medical evacuation from Bermuda to Boston Logan International Airport when it disappeared from radar. Senator John Kennedy says he's considering running for president in 2028. The Louisiana Republican made the comment on NBC's Meet the Press, but said his plans right now are to run for re-election.
3: My plans right now are to run for re-election. But as I've said before, if I don't think I can be effective in the Senate anymore, I would consider it.
1: When asked about the possibility of running against Vice President J.D. Vance, Kennedy said he wouldn't talk about another potential candidate, saying he's just not there yet. He added that he thinks it'll be good for both parties to have a full field. Krista Pike's attorney says Tennessee's governor should commute Pike's death sentence to a life sentence after the failed execution. Stephen Farrell made the call on CNN's State of the Union.
4: I think at the very least, the governor should commute Ms. Pike's death sentence to a life sentence. Like I said, we don't know what her physical state will be, but it is clear that she has endured a torturous attempt at executing her.
1: Pike was set to be executed by lethal injection last week, but survived two rounds of the drugs and was hospitalized. You're listening to the latest on NBC News Radio.
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5: Here's a look at your forecast. 71 this afternoon under sunny skies. Tonight, lows dip down to about 47. Mainly sunny tomorrow, highs level off around 70. Lots of sunshine and dry Tuesday and Wednesday with highs in the mid-70s. Taking a look at the extended forecast, 74 Thursday, 74 Friday, and 78 on Saturday. I'm Staff Meteorologist Derek Height, currently 68.

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1: Here's a look at your forecast. 71 this afternoon under sunny skies. Tonight, lows dip down to about 47. Mainly sunny tomorrow, highs level off around 70. Lots of sunshine and dry Tuesday and Wednesday with highs in the mid-70s. Taking a look at the extended forecast.

74 Thursday, 74 Friday, and 78 on Saturday. I'm staff meteorologist Derek Height. Right now, it's 70 degrees.

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1: NBC News Radio, I'm Lisa Carton. Crews continue to search for missing passengers after a medical evacuation jet went down off the coast of Massachusetts. In a morning update, Coast Guard officials declined to speculate on what caused the aircraft to crash. They confirmed they found a debris field last night in the waters near Nantucket. Lieutenant Commander Castrati was asked about what's been found so far.
2: This is an ongoing search and rescue case still. Because of the amount of debris, it's very difficult to get into the details of what's there. But right now, we're really just focused on finding the people.
3: The following is a presentation of the National Football League and the Chiefs Radio Network.
4: Touchdown, Kansas City!
3: Chiefs Kingdom has been waiting. Through an off-season of questions and many doubters already counting out a dynasty, one thing has never changed here in Kansas City, the standard.
5: Mahomes, feet staggered, takes the snap between the one and the five, down the rail to the end zone, touchdown, Kansas City.
3: Every year, free agency and the draft reshape a team and build a foundation for a group of players that have one common goal.
5: Mahomes over the middle, pass caught, and it's caught by Kelce inside the 10, inside the 5, Kelce leaps, touchdown, Kansas City!
3: Don't make the mistake of judging this team by one bad season, but measure it by what comes next.
6: I feel like I wasn't playing my best football at the end of last year before I got hurt, and so I got to find ways to get better, kind of navigating the pocket, running the offense better, getting the ball in my hands and letting other guys make plays, and so I think this injury helped me kind of focus on those little things as I kind of get back to being who I am.
3: Many people want to use the word rebuild, but to these players, they want redemption.
5: And now the Chiefs will bring it on an end around to Xavier Worthy at the 20, 15 of the Ravens, 10, 5, touchdown, Kansas City!
3: Welcome to the 2026 Kansas City Chiefs. Here we go.
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9: Believe it or not, the Las Vegas Raiders are undefeated and tied for the

0: the top spot in the AFC West with the also 3-0 Kansas City Chiefs. This afternoon in Vegas, one team will take their first loss of the year, while the other will stand alone at the top of the division. Last season, the Raiders won 3 games total. Now, they appear to be a franchise headed in the right direction after years of unsuccessful reboot attempts. What has Chiefs head coach Andy Reid seen from this year's Raider defense compared to seasons past?
1: Yeah, you know, they've always played us tough over the years. I mean, it's still Raiders and Chiefs, and the records really didn't matter going into it. Both teams played hard against each other. They've got a good group of guys right now and good leadership, and they're doing well.
0: The star of the Vegas defense is Max Crosby, a relentless pass rusher and edge defender who shared some extremely memorable battles with Chiefs quarterback Patrick Mahomes. What's the challenge for Mahomes going up against Crosby in this Raider defense that added so many pieces this offseason?
2: They've brought in a lot of guys that are really good football players, and they've added young, talented guys in there as well. And so obviously it starts with Max and their defensive line and being able to protect and be able to run the ball and do stuff like that. But they have great players everywhere, and they fly to the football, and I think what you said is they turn the football over, which is huge in this league. And so we'll have to match their intensity. We'll have to execute at a high level, but it'll be a great challenge for us, and we're excited for it.
0: Mahomes and Crosby share a mutual respect that has been a consistent factor throughout their many battles. How does Mahomes view the competition that the two have on game days?
2: Yeah, I mean, he's one of the best competitors in the league. I mean, I think that's where the respect comes from, is that we kind of have that mutual want to be the best on the field when we're out there. And so when you get those, go against those guys, it brings out the best in you. But I mean, there's a ton of respect for how he plays the game of football, how he competes, and the man that he is. And so for me, I just know when I step on that football field, I'm going to need my best, because he's going to bring his best, and I think that's when you get the best games out there.
0: On the other side of the ball, the focal point of the Raiders' offense is tight end Brock Bowers. The third-year pass catcher had 10 catches for 116 yards and a touchdown in his season debut last week. How does linebacker Nick Bolton think the Chiefs can try to limit Bowers, and does Bowers remind Bolton of one particular tight end?
3: Obviously, we only got one game on him this year and how they're going to use him, but obviously he's versatile with the ball. They find different ways to get him involved in the offense, spread him out, put him in location, screen game. So just got to be aware of where he's at. Just kind of with the 22 eyes on him, I guess, and execute the game plan.
4: When you watch him, does he remind you of Kelsey at all?
3: Yeah, definitely have similarities. He's a little bit smaller than Kelsey, a little bit more twitchier. I guess you could say younger Kelsey, but definitely good with the ball, good ball skills, able to run all the routes and all that stuff, so definitely some similarities in the game.
0: Despite spending the number one overall pick on Fernando Mendoza this spring, veteran quarterback Kirk Cousins is the Raiders' current signal caller, playing good football while Vegas attempts to give Mendoza a Mahomes-esque development timeline. Chiefs defensive coordinator Steve Spagnuolo explained what challenges Cousins will bring to this game.
5: I've been down this road before. Kirk's one of these quarterbacks I got a tremendous amount of respect for. He's been doing it for a long time. I think he's a quality guy. Every time I see him, I tell him how much I respect his character. That part is great, but the part on the football field, he gets the ball out so quick that he makes it really difficult. I think the knocking down of passes will be really important. The sticky coverage and making him throw it into tight windows would be really big. We need a couple of, when we do that, we need a couple of knockdowns by a corner or a safety to get him in a longer down and distance or get us off the field. We'll have to mix it up, but I think he's got to be a little bit careful with a guy that's as smart as Kirk is. Yeah.
0: There's a lot on the line for both teams today, and it feels like the Chiefs-Raiders rivalry has more energy behind it right now than it has for many, many years. Now, let's head out to Allegiant Stadium in Las Vegas, where Josh Klingler has today's inactives. Josh, who's in and who's out in this AFC West showdown?
6: Thank you, Joshua. Our inactives today brought to you by GEHA, proud health plan partner of federal employees and the Kansas City Chiefs. Shamari Connor playing today for the first time in the defensive backfield for the Chiefs. Maybe the reason the rookie Jaden Kennedy is among the inactives today. So a little bit of a surprise there. He'd been playing in the first three games, but now Connor back. May have been a numbers situation there. So Kennedy will be inactive today, along with tight end Jared Wiley, Garrett Nussmeier, the third quarterback, Jack Pyburn at defensive end, Diego Pounds at offensive line, and of course Josh Simmons ruled out again earlier this week with the back issue. He is inactive today as well. They've also elevated linebacker Cole Christensen from the practice squad. For the Raiders, Aiden O'Connell will be their third quarterback today. Also inactive, defensive back Jarrell Luter and Tristan McCollum. Jackson Powers Johnson at a guard spot, one of their starting offensive linemen. He was ruled out earlier this week with a groin injury, inactive today. And defensive tackle Jonah Lalu, also among the inactives for the Raiders today. Coming up next, Dane and Hughes and I discuss Raiders Chiefs, indeed a rivalry again. So stay tuned right here on the Chiefs Radio Network.
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0: 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Guys, the Chiefs and Raiders are both 3-0. Vegas has a ton they can prove today. Is this rivalry fully back?
6: I'm kind of curious. Dana has not hit me one time today. You've been like pretty calm. I'm waiting for that bubble up from you today, because I've been walking around the head on the swivel pretty much all week, trying not to stare over my shoulder to see if you were there ready to hit me or not. So what's going on?
11: I've been in therapy, Josh. I've needed help. I'm a fan of this type of game. I'm a fan of this rivalry. Yes, it's a hated rivalry. You've heard me say it. The Raiders, I only lost to the Raiders once in my career as a player in 6 years, and that was the last game I played in my career and knocked us out of the playoffs and basically ended my career. So there is no love lost for them. But the fact remains is that these are 3-0 teams, and this is kind of a different Raiders team. I always kind of felt that the Raiders in the past would self-implode. They would give us an opportunity to win games, which they did on a consistent basis, but this team doesn't do that. They actually prohibit other teams from beating them by the way they play football, specifically in the second half of games. So, like, I wouldn't call it a concern. I'm not nervous, but I'm just kind of like, oh, this is a real football team. This is not a team that we're just going to take advantage of like we've done in the past.
6: I should note, here at Allegiant Stadium, this has been a home away from home for Chiefs fans. This has been a destination road game for Chiefs fans, and it is again today. So even though the Raiders are on a 3-0 start, there's a lot of red in the building already today, and will be a huge Chiefs crowd once again here in Las Vegas. I like the fact, from like a fan perspective, that this does have some bite. I felt like the last few years we've tried They're still the kind of little brother. You know, if they kept a game close, yeah, that a boy. They won the game last year when Chiefs had nothing to play for and pretty much emptied the roster and had kind of a lackluster performance at the tail end of the season. Hasn't been a lot of meaningful games over the last few seasons with this squad, but you find them here at 3-0, and they got to be thinking this is a massive, massive opportunity for themselves. Big opportunity for the Chiefs as well when you look at their schedule and facing all AFC teams here in the first 4 weeks before the bye. But from a Raider perspective, maybe a lot of people didn't see them being in this position, but here they are with a giant opportunity today to knock off the Chiefs.
11: Yeah, this is huge for both teams, and you consider, as you mentioned, both teams being 3-0. The Raiders are 2-0 in the AFC. Their other win was against the New Orleans Saints last week, where they came from behind, forced four turnovers in the fourth quarter. So that was a huge kind of confidence boost for this team to be able to weather the storm, go on the road in New Orleans, and steal a victory away from them. We obviously have the luxury of a Week 5 bye. They don't have a bye until Week 13, so they have to have a gauntlet of games and teams to go to New England next week. They got Buffalo coming up, the Rams coming up as well, San Francisco a couple of weeks after that. So, yeah, they're kind of in the same boat as us, Josh, where you're looking to start fast because you're going to have some difficult games, a stretch down the, towards the end of the season that you got to make sure that you give yourself a little bit of cushion up front just in case things don't go your way down the road. But this is a very formidable team. The Raiders are not Raidering. They're not doing what they've become accustomed or what we've become accustomed to seeing from the Raiders in past decades. They don't self-implode. They don't shoot themselves in the foot. They actually make plays and turn the tide for their team. The defense feeds off the offense. The offense feeds off the defense. The special teams has been exceptional in multiple aspects. So this is like we talked about it in week one. Oh, the Denver Broncos, they're going to be the most complete team we play. Everybody expected that. And make no mistake about it, we did not see the best version of the Denver Broncos. And when we play them again, we may. But the Raiders, to everyone's surprise, if I had told you back in April, I mean, I should say May when the schedule came out, and July in training camp, hey, Josh, week four, it's going to be a matchup of undefeateds. You probably would have looked at me crazy and thought, go give me drug tests or something. So give them credit, but also the Chiefs. I mean, the questions that we came into the season with, we didn't know anything about basically our dudes. We didn't play our stars in the preseason. Patrick was coming back off of injury. Kenneth Walker III, we didn't know about because he didn't play either. Then all of a sudden, boom, everything came together at the right time, and here we are.
6: If you'd have told me that the Raiders were 3-0, I'd say, wow, what an infusion of talent Fernando Mendoza must be.
11: Yes.
6: And he hasn't played because Kirk Cousins has been terrific. 9 touchdowns in his first 3 games. Got Brock Bowers back last week.
11: Yep.
6: Force-fed the heck out of him to double-digit catches. Max Crosby is still Max Crosby. The defense is creating turnovers, not the recipient of turnover. They're creating turnovers.
11: Yeah.
6: They've had some big defensive additions, and I guess you cannot also discount the new breath of energy from a new coach and having Clint Kubiak at the helm for the squad. You can't discount the fact, even though he's a first-time head coach, young guy, but can't discount the fact that he's given them something different to get off to the start.
11: Yeah, I think it's huge. I mean, and it goes to show you that leadership does matter. Yes, you need talent on the field. Yes, you need playmakers to be on the field. But when you have leadership that comes in with a championship type of mentality, and they have that on their resume, and he has been able to capture this organization, which quite frankly has been devoid of leadership in the past. It's kind of been a broken system from the top down, and for he to come in and Clint Kubiak and put forth his identity, his stamp on this organization so quickly tells you a lot about him, but then also the players, and then to go and get some free agents. It's not about a cast of misfits from other teams. They went and got N'Kobe Dean. You went and got, you know, you got Quiddy Pay out here. You got playmakers. Max Crosby has been here. Malcolm Kuntz has been here. Jeremy Chin came over a couple years ago. I mean, you got different guys that are, that have been able to come in and be that infusion of veteran leadership, success. Quay Walker, I mean, these guys have made plays for this organization, and it's pretty interesting.

0: interesting to watch.
1: Yeah, some very savvy defensive additions that have worked out for this
2: Taron Johnson,
1: this defense. And as Joshua had mentioned earlier, too, this wouldn't all come together, though, without Kirk Cousins, because it would be very easy to abandon the plan and go with the number one overall draft pick at quarterback. They've been able to stave that off by playing good football.
2: Yeah, and they don't want to admit it. They probably never will. But they took a page out of the Chiefs' book back in 2018. You put Patrick Mahomes on the bench behind Alex Smith, and you give him an opportunity to basically have a redshirt year and learn how to be a professional from a professional. And that's exactly what I anticipate that they're trying to do with Fernando Mendoza behind Kirk Cousins, a 15-year pro, and allow him to kind of tutor him up, allow him to see the game, and allow the game to be slowed down. When Patrick first took over, he had some inefficiencies in the game. Even reflective, he would say, you know what, I didn't know how to read defenses as well. I didn't know how to do certain things, but his athletic ability was able to overcome that. He won the MVP. We got within basically one play of going to the Super Bowl in his first full year as a starter. And I'm sure they're probably looking back at that with Fernando Mendoza saying, you know what, maybe we can do that as well. I am surprised, absolutely surprised, and you've mentioned it in the past, but I'm surprised that other teams hadn't taken a page out of that book before this. In a copycat league, we always talk about copycats, copycat league, nobody has basically filed behind that same kind of process in regards to drafting a quarterback and letting him sit and watch a veteran play even through losses.
1: And a lot of times, though, it's hard to do depending on what your coach general manager combination is as well, whether or not you can weather something like that.
2: True.
1: And then also it's even harder to do to have success while doing it. It's one thing to have a veteran quarterback and go through the lumps and then throw the rookie in at some point in time. You got to have some success too to really make that Chiefs plan, and that's been the hardest part, I would think, looking around the rest of the league. You got to try to win while you're doing that?
2: Yeah.
1: Come on, there's a reason you picked at the top of the draft.
2: Well, I mean, nowadays it's just a byproduct of our society. We want success yesterday, no matter what. These coaches are on the hot seat as soon as they sign their contract, especially a first-year coach. So the years in the past where teams were able to weather the storm and stick to their game plan and stick to their guns and allow a young quarterback to learn behind the scenes and wear losses if necessary, those days are over. Coaches and players, the demand is real, and the bottom line is the bottom line. And so the Raiders are in a perfect situation. If Kirk Cousins can continue to win, or at least not be the reason why they lose, then Mendoza will be on the bench, and then they hope that he's able to learn at a pace with a baseball cap on that will help them in the future.
1: Chiefs, meanwhile, off to their best offensive start in about 5 years. Patrick Mahomes has been super efficient. He's been really good. Obviously, the addition of Kenneth Walker Jr. has been amazing. 65 carries, 360 yards, a couple of touchdowns. He's done some things in the passing game as well. 41 broken tackles is a ridiculous number. And you look like the comparison. Okay, Ashton Jeanty, up-and-coming young running back. He's had almost the same amount of carries, 63 carries, but 150 less yards on the ground than Kenneth Walker.
2: Yeah, it's been exceptional to watch, and I think it adds an attitude. Also give credit to Eric Bieniemy, because even with his departure during training camp because of the horrific accident that happened with his family, he was still able to have an imprint on the identity of this offense and infuse that kind of energy into this offensive line, that they want to come out and be road graders, that they take a lot of pride and dignity in being able to push people around on defense, and the offense flourished because of Kenneth Walker III, and then also adding Emmett Johnson in there, the rookie from Nebraska. You know, he's come in and really done a fine job, averaging over 4 yards per carry. He's caught the ball well, only 4 catches, but for 64 yards, and a nice 1-2 punch for this offense that had been kind of lackluster in the run game in the past few years.
1: Chiefs, meanwhile, dealing with that offensive line a little bit right now. Probably not their best week a season ago up front, but they're going to be challenged here today.
2: Oh, it's going to be a huge challenge for them. this is a very, very opportunistic defense. And normally when we've said that in the past, it's always revolved around number 98, Max Crosby, who's one of the more active and energetic defenders in the NFL. You always hear about guys. I remember Tom Bahali was one of those guys. He was the Energizer Bunny. Jared Allen in the past. Justin Houston in the past. Derek Johnson, who just got inducted into the Ring of Honor. Players that you just never really saw get tired. They always seem to be around the ball. They always seem to be able to make plays. And Max Crosby is that guy. But they also got other guys that feed off of that same energy. And they lead the NFL in takeaways. I repeat. Lead the NFL in takeaways,
1: not giveaways
2: not like penalties. They have in the past. Not penalties in the past, right?
1: Takeaways,
2: yeah. Doing everything right on the defense and not giving up any points in the fourth quarter. So they've played three fourth quarters in these first three games and not have given up any points in those fourth quarters and have multiple takeaways.
1: Pretty impressive statistic. I, for one, am glad Max Crosby did not get traded. To me, like, that embodies the rivalry aspect,
2: yeah.
1: Too.
2: You need to have some,
1: because
2: yeah.
1: He's a guy that's got big energy, that knows exactly that the Chiefs are their nemesis and all those things. I'm so glad he's still here.
2: Yeah.
1: I mean, maybe not specifically for this game today.
2: From a
1: rivalry perspective, yeah. And a head-to-head, it makes just a lot of sense that he's still in a Raider uniform despite, you know, almost not being that.
2: Yeah. I mean, in the names that, like... Here's the thing, Josh. When you look at the depth chart of the Raiders defensively specifically, there are names on here that not only have we faced as Raiders, but we faced them from previous teams, and they were dudes. They were dogs on those teams. N'Kobe Dean, Quay Walker, Quiddy Pay. I mean, these guys were...
1: Taron Johnson was a Buffalo Bill, right?
2: Like, these are guys that actually made plays against us. Jeremy Chinn when he was down in Carolina. These are guys, this is not just an assortment of guys that they're just asking to fill the roster. This is a stark difference between the rebuild that we saw last week with the Miami Dolphins versus the, quote, rebuild that we're seeing with the Raiders, because not only are they winning versus losing like they're doing in South Florida, but they're doing it with dudes that you can look on this roster and be like, you know what? That's kind of a playoff kind of caliber defense. That's a playoff type of offense. I mean, they're playing playoff type of football on special teams. They're doing everything right that's gotten them to this point.
1: Well, I know that they are piping in some sound because the Chiefs ran out on the field a little bit ago and
2: there
1: were boos, and I'm trying to look down the stands and wonder where they're coming from, because this place
2: noise.
1: Is crawling with red jerseys all over the place here at Allegiant Stadium. After we take a quick break, Dana and I will look at where the Chiefs need to be better today right here on the Kansas City Chiefs Radio Network.
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0: Welcome back into the Chiefs Radio Network pregame show brought to you by Carbless, the zero carb, zero sugar, low calorie, ready to drink cocktail with flavor that kicks. Grab a Carbless for your tailgate or game day party today. Let's head back out to Allegiant Stadium with Dayton Hughes and Josh Klingler. Guys, the Chiefs are undefeated, but no one would argue that they've been flawless through 3 weeks. Where can they be better today?
1: I'm going to start, Dana, with the offensive line for me today. I think this is a defensive front of the Raiders that can get after people. We know that Crosby can be a problem. I'm looking a lot at the tackles and Jalen Moore and Khalil Benson, who I don't think had their best games last week. I don't think the offensive line as a whole had probably their best game last week. I'm looking for them to have a bounce back today. They need to be better today.
2: I definitely agree with you on that, but I feel like that's going to be the theme the whole season in regards to the tackles specifically. We know what the interior three guys are capable of, but I'm going to lean more on the defensive front. The defensive line has to do a better job specifically in affecting the passing game and affecting Kirk Cousins. He's a very immobile quarterback. Yes, he'll be serviceable outside the pocket. Yes, he can still move a little bit. But Josh, he's averaging negative 0.2 yards per rush. Patrick Mahomes is averaging over
1: negative
2: 4 yards.
1: Negative 0.2.
2: I don't think I've ever seen that before. Yeah. So the fact remains is that he does not like to move out of the pocket. He does have the ability, but he's going to be more stationary, kind of like Tom Brady used to be. And we have to be able, if we can't get to that kind of quarterback, how are we going to be able to get to the other mobile quarterbacks that make big plays that we'll face throughout the rest of this season? So the fact that this Chiefs defensive line, or I should say the front seven, hasn't registered a sack in 2 weeks, the fact that we basically allowed Malik Willis to move around at his own will last week, we did create a couple of turnovers, which was good, but I feel like we have to be better, especially without blitzing.
1: Yeah, the turnover perspective's not been bad.
2: Yeah.
1: But more consistency in the pressure. Not necessarily, I mean, I know sometimes we go, sacks versus, just affecting the quarterback somehow, some way. That needs to be more apparent.
2: Yeah, it does. I mean, we had the deflected passes, and that's great. And you're going to have more deflected passes, or at least opportunities for deflected passes, than possibly sacks, because when you have a quarterback like Kirk Cousins, he's going to get rid of the ball quickly. And you may not have the luxury of getting a free run to the quarterback, a hit, while he still has the ball, bringing him down, and that being registered as a sack. You may be in a situation where you get 2 steps off the line of scrimmage, and he's already rearing back to throw the ball down the field, and you have to jump and deflect the pass, or at least deter the passing angle and passing lane. That might be a product of this game in regards to affecting the passing game for the Raiders. But we cannot allow quarterbacks to sit back in the pocket and be comfortable. And we cannot be a team that can only affect the quarterback when we blitz. Like, you just can't be that one-dimensional. The front four guys, George Karloftis, Chris Jones, Peter Woods when he's in there. You got Ashton Gelati, Kyrus Tonga. You know, Felix, when they bring in Felix and Udike Uzama and they move him in the middle, kind of like they did with Mike Dana for several years. He's a smaller guy, but he's going to be quicker than your center and guard, so maybe he can maneuver in the middle. But we know Noah Williams can blitz. He's already got 1 sack on the season. We know that our defensive backs, Jaden Hicks, can be effective at the line of scrimmage as well. I just don't want to lean on that for an entire game.
1: And really, it's got to be that entire group, that probably, let's say, 7-man rotation for the defensive line that's got to be active today. I don't want to throw too much on Peter Woods and Armason Thomas as rookies as far as expectations, but you're part of that kind of 7-person rotation right now, and you need to be coming in and everybody being a factor up front.
2: Yeah, I mean, what got you here. Armason Thomas, we saw a glimpse of what he is capable of in that first game against the Denver Broncos. Guess what? Since then, he hasn't gotten a sack. He hasn't gotten another tackle for loss. He has basically got film out there, which we knew was going to happen. The film was going to be out there. And guess what? Everybody's a professional, so they study the film, and they negated some of his strengths, specifically in that last game against the Miami Dolphins. Does that mean he's done? No. He's got a lot of gas left in the tank, and
1: how do you adjust to the adjustment?
2: Exactly.
1: Right?
2: You just like other teams are scouting you and studying you and trying to negate your skill set when they play you on any particular game. You can do the same. So this is what a pro is being about, that he went into the lab, he went into the meeting room, and he looked at, okay, DJ Glaze, Colton Miller, what do these guys do? What's their strengths? What can I expose about them that can affect our defense in a positive way? That's going to be a part of the growth process. The same thing with Peter Woods.
1: RK, I'm going to ask you to put your defensive coordinator hat on. That's big shoes to fill, obviously, with Steve Spagnuolo. But Brock Bowers is a problem, a level of Travis Kelce type of problem. We see this every week for years now.
2: Yep.
1: Where you look at that, you look at the opposing roster, and you're like, who's going to give it a try on Travis Kelce? Best of luck. How does that flip here today? I don't want to see, in particularly me, any linebackers matched up with him, right?
2: Yeah.
1: The Chiefs typically don't have a guy following a guy around the field, but, you know, for me, I might give L'Jarius Sneed a long look and say, can you do it there today?
2: Yeah, and all you have to do is just be effective. Like, Brock Bowers has already elevated himself as one of those guys that you may not be able to stop. You can just hope to contain him. He's got 10 catches for 116 yards. Oh, by the way, that was all in one game.
1: All last week, yes.
2: All last week. He didn't play the first two games, and he's still a favorite target of Kirk Cousins and this Raiders offense. 6'4", 235 pounds. We saw some of the inadequacies, I guess you can say, last week when we played bigger receivers on the field when we played against the Miami Dolphins. So that can be an Achilles heel for this defense. But if L'Jarius Sneed is the one that gets the call, he's been one of our more physical guys in the defensive backfield in his first stint with the Chiefs and now in these last 3 weeks. And then you may have to rotate Jaden Hicks down there. Jaden Hicks is one of our bigger safeties. He's enlisted at 6'1", 215, but he plays bigger than that. But it's going to be a combination of guys changing up the looks, because we know one thing in this game. Number 89, Brock Bowers, is going to be a favorite target of Kirk Cousins.
1: I was wondering again where the fake boos are coming from. Oh, the speakers. That's probably where they're coming from. As the full complement of Chiefs have now
2: amazing how taken that works, huh?
1: The field. There is red all over this place, as usual, here in Vegas. So, not sure where that extra noise came from. It's not just Bowers, obviously, offensively for the Raiders, but their running game hasn't completely gotten going yet. And I know Clint Kubiak, their head coach, has talked about that a little bit, too. He had a really short, I think it was last week, a really short interview at halftime. And, you know, they're asking about Brock Bowers getting a lot of balls. Yeah. What about Ashton Jetty? He goes, I guess I got to call more run plays.
2: Yeah.
1: Kind of jetted back to the locker room. I anticipate they're going to try to get a more concerted effort to get their ground game going today.
2: Yeah, I think you accomplish so many different things when you have an effective run game. Heck, we know that in Chiefs Kingdom because of what Kenneth Walker III has been doing. But if you are an opponent that's playing against the Kansas City Chiefs, even though people scrutinize Patrick Mahomes, we know from history over these last 8 seasons of him being a starter, what was the best defense against Patrick Mahomes? Keeping him on the sideline. How do you keep him on the sideline? Have an effective run game that takes up a lot of time off the clock, and then once he gets on the field, put him in a position where maybe he'll get a little bit more desperate, a little bit more pushing the envelope to put points on the board because he feels like the time is against him. And then that's an opportunity for teams to seize on those opportunities to win the football game. So if I'm the Raiders, if I'm Clint Kubiak, I am thinking of trying to be demoralizing to the Kansas City Chiefs in pounding the run game, taking up time off the clock, and forcing them into a position of desperation of putting points on the board.
1: Patrick Mahomes leading an offense that's off to their best start in about 5 years. The run game has obviously been a massive complement with Kenneth Walker's abilities to not only break tackles, but just keep you ahead of the chains at any and all times. And then it's also opened up the play-action game. We saw it very much last week against the Dolphins. 14 attempts last week, 14 completions in play-action and a touchdown.
2: Yeah, it's one thing to commit to the run game or have a run game. It's another thing to commit to it. And I give credit to Eric Bieniemy in establishing an identity and attitude as the offensive coordinator. And then Andy Reid and he having a commitment to that run game, because it not only establishes a setup of physicality

0: but it establishes the opportunity for play action. And watching how proficient Patrick Mahomes has been throughout this season so far in his passing game and his decision making in play action is exceptional. And it's not anything that we've seen in recent years, because we didn't have that same kind of commitment to the run game. So the run game, play action, who knows how the game will start, but we know that's going to be a factor in this game.
1: All right, special teams, where you've made your living in special teams, and yeah. I know it's I don't know if it's kept you up at night necessarily. You're not a coach, but yeah. I know you look at that phase so often, and where do you see things kind of lacking at the moment?
0: Yeah, I feel like special teams is one of those dynamics, Josh, where you have to want to be out there. You have to want to take it personal. You have to want to feel like it is an equal part, an equal third of the game. Offense is a third, defense is a third, and you know the special teams is not just the asterisk. It's an actual true third of the season, of the game, where you have to be able to take it personal. You have to have leadership on your special teams. You have to have guys that want to go out there and make plays. And right now, we're just not playing at the clip in that phase like I think we can, and definitely like we'll need to this season. We're at the bottom of the NFL in punt returns, punt return average that's allowed. We're at the top in punts, so give a credit to Matt Araiza for being exceptional in his punting duties, but we have to be better at a lot of penalties also.
1: Yeah, just becoming a factor, and I know that's been an adjustment, right, with the rules changes that have gone on the last couple of years, but I don't really want to use that as an excuse. This is a unit that has to be more of a factor in keeping you on that equal footing. As you mentioned, if there are three equal sides, you got to be a factor in providing good field position, good coverage, yeah. backing up teams, all those things. And right now, other than, again, the punting side, the other phases of special teams have been near the bottom.
0: Yeah, they're near the bottom. And you also have to, you know, factor in, like, how does it affect the game? Well, when you're on the road, we don't want to see much of Harrison Butker in this game except for extra points. That's normally the case, but especially pertinent when you're talking about being on the road, because if I'm the Raiders, every time I force you to kick a field goal, even if you get 3 points on the board, that's actually a win for me as a Raider team. So we want to be able to be efficient in the kicking game, but then also not to give any momentum back to the Raiders in coverage, in penalties on kickoff and punt returns. We lead the league in holding penalties in special teams. Like, we can't have those kind of lapses and expect to win against anybody on the road, especially another undefeated team.
1: I mean, I can't believe you're as calm as you've been all day.
0: It's stirred up.
1: This is
0: stirring
1: the
0: up.
1: Biggest shocker I've had. I thought for sure I'd be in the boot today.
0: You'd be
1: clocking me, you know, blindside tackles, taking me out at the knees, all those things. None of that has happened. You are in calm mode today.
0: I got thrown off by Alice Cooper earlier.
1: yeah, Alice Cooper is going to perform at halftime, so it's going to be loud here. Yeah. And a ton of red in the stands. It's going to be a fun one today. The rivalry is back. Two teams are 3-0. It is going to be a blast today at Allegiant Stadium. I'm going to head down to the field and begin my responsibilities down on the field. Danny will be up here in the booth, and it's time now to hear from the voice of the Chiefs, Mitch Holtis.
2: Coming up next on the Chiefs Ford Countdown to Kickoff.
3: Is the Raiders 3-0 start a fluke? No, not if you study this team. The Raiders are way better in all three phases. So what does that mean for the Chiefs today to try to get a win? We'll find out from head coach Andy Reid after this on the Kansas City Chiefs Radio Network.
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11: It's time to hear from the head coach as we get closer to kickoff. 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
3: Good afternoon, everyone. Welcome to Las Vegas, Allegiant Stadium, and the Chiefs today against the Las Vegas Raiders. With me is the head coach, the winningest coach in Chiefs history, the fourth winningest coach in NFL history, Andy Reid. Now, we're going to date ourselves here, but you and I grew up as little kids watching these games. How about the first time ever both teams have been 3-0 going into week four going against each other? What does that mean to you?
13: Yeah, that's something. I didn't know that, but it's a great tribute to the Raiders and to the Chiefs, and that rivalry over the years has just continued to grow, and it's even better when both teams are doing well, and this should just be, you know, a heck of a game, great atmosphere. Las Vegas deserves this. The city does for all they do for sports, and so this is what it's all about. This is why we do our job, right? So for competition, and then the Raiders are just playing their tail off right now.
3: They make the decision like you did in 2017, I should say, when we draft Pat to apprentice him with Alex. What about Kirk Cousins doing that with Mendoza, and what are you seeing out of Cousins right now?
13: Yeah, Cousins playing at a high level. Now, he had his best year, you know, with him, so those two know each other, the head coach and the quarterback. That relationship is important, and they've got great history together, so... but he's playing well, and I'm sure he does a great job he's a good guy, so I'm sure he's doing a great job with a young kid.
3: I'm going to flip it quickly to their defense. When they picked up some dudes in the offseason, I thought, oh, they're getting serious about this. What do you see from the Raiders' defense today?
13: Yeah, well, they're sound, first of all, and they bring it. They're explosive up front. The back end, they do a nice job there. We know that number three because he was with Buffalo, and he's a heck of a player, man. I give him credit. He went to Weber State, where I know Weber State, and they play good football there. And nobody knows about it, but they play good football there. And here he's had a 9-year career in the National Football League and been on some great teams. So, anyways, that group is they're working well together, and they'll present us a great challenge today.
3: And then Max with 2X Crosby. just what makes him so good. This guy was a two-star coming out of high school, and then he plays at Eastern Michigan.
13: Yeah, I love that kid, except for about 2 days out of the year. You know, he brings it. He plays the game the way it's supposed to be played, 100 miles an hour, and he's been doing it a while. 8 years in the trenches, man, that's a long time. And

0: but he's still bringing it.
1: And what are your priorities this week specifically against this defense and the way they're playing?
0: Well, you better put some emphasis on their front and taking care of that. I mean, you can't do anything if you don't take care of that. And they've got a good one, a good front, and they've got two deep level at that. And so you've got to, you know, they're going to try to bring fastballs at you every snap, and you got to contend with that and take care of business. And their linebackers, they went out and upgraded their linebackers with Dean and Walker, so they're. You know, you got to work to those guys too. They make a lot of plays.
1: And ball security, these guys have 9 takeaways in 3 games. Have you seen a more emphasis from them on that, trying to punch it out?
0: Yeah, ball security, they do punch it out, and they get their hands on it. Turnovers, big-time turnovers, interceptions. 35's got like 3. He has one in every game, 2 in one game. And then, you watch the tip balls. These guys get their hands up, and they've done that over the years now. I mean, they get their hands up and tip the ball. So you got to make sure that you take care of that part too.
1: And for us, obviously the runner's been impactful. We know about Pat. But then getting like Rashi established and some other guys to attack your triangles that you like to attack, how much closer are we getting there?
0: Yeah, we seem to be doing okay there. That's we spread this past game. We were able to spread the ball around against the Dolphins. No more important than today. This will be a big challenge, but our guys are doing better with that and playing hard and aggressive, which is important. Again, it all starts up front.
1: Flip it over to the other side of the ball. I already asked you about Cousins, but now I got to ask you about Bowers. We love what Kelce does for us, but I feel like we're facing a young Travis Kelce here. What do you see in Brock Bowers?
0: Yeah, he was a heck of a player at Georgia, and then you knew he was going to be good in the NFL just by the way he's, by his game and how he plays it. So, yeah, you're right. I mean, he moves around. He's a great route runner. He's tough, all that. Catches the ball easy and well. And Kurt obviously likes him. I mean, you see when he came back in, Kurt went right to him. And so Kirk's got a lot of confidence in him, and that ends up being important, important relationship there. The tight ends are always your friendliest guy because they're the closest to you, normally in the routes. And so he's really using him.
1: The two runners, and I'm going to say two runners here. Genty came out highly regarded last year. But then they added this kid out of Arkansas. How much of a two-man approach do they have in the run game?
0: Yeah, well, the kid from Arkansas is a big kid, and he's fast. And so that was a great addition there. We really liked him when he was at Arkansas. And then we really liked Genty, too. He went a little bit higher, but Genty's a heck of a football player, too, and dirty tough. So they've got a nice combination going there.
1: The return game for both teams. These guys have been good in special teams. They're not leaking the yards they've leaked in the past. How much of that did they tighten up? And then the return game.
0: He brought the old special teams coach back, so he's doing a good job for him. He's been in the college level for a couple, 10 years, I think it was, or so, and now he's back in coaching in the NFL, and where he was great when he was there, and he's doing a great job now. So they've got a lot of speed, and you got to take care of business there.
1: Yeah. That's head coach Andy Reid. Today it's the Chiefs against the Raiders. And the first time again in history of this franchise, these two teams are 3-0 going into week 4 and facing each other. When we come back, we'll check in with Joshua Briscoe at the GEHA Sports Desk after this on the Kansas City Chiefs Radio Network.
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3: 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A few keys to keep an eye on here in this game today. First and foremost, the Chiefs have to try to protect Patrick Mahomes as best they can in this game. Obviously, so much of our pregame conversation has centered around Max Crosby, but it's not just him on that Raiders defense. Certainly not to the extent that it had been a few times in the recent years when these two teams have met in rivalry games that felt a little less evenly matched. Not anymore, though. Max Crosby, Malcolm Kuntz, Kwity Paye, all in that defensive end rotation. It's going to be a big test for both tackles, Khalil Benson and Jalen Moore. Meanwhile, how do the Chiefs pressure Kirk Cousins? Steve Spagnuolo talked about the challenges that Cousins brings earlier this week, and it makes a lot of sense. He's a quick processor. He gets rid of the ball very quickly. He has seen and played a ton of football. I'd love to see a big day from the Chiefs' defensive tackles, creating some interior pressure that can prevent Kirk Cousins from stepping up in the pocket, even when the edges win. Plus, what's the quickest way to the quarterback? Straight down the middle of the pocket. Chris Jones could have a huge game today. This would be a great time for rookie Peter Woods to really make an impact on the game. I've got both of those guys circled from the Chiefs' defensive line standpoint. Also, pressure is a good way to try to limit what Brock Bowers can do. The incredible young tight end for the Raiders really is as advertised, and they'll move him around a lot. It could be a number of players asked to deal with Bowers today, but if the Chiefs can take away Bowers as the number one option in that Raiders offense, who else can step up from Vegas? That's a question that they'll have to answer. That'll do it for our pregame coverage from here in the studio. Special thanks to our stadium crew, Eric Townsend, Nick Moser, Steve Cook, and Nick Brown. And back here at our studios, Derek Nestor, Bobby Gilliland, JT Noah, Alex Grimes, Ken Wolf, and my producer, Nick Springer. For Mitch Holthus, Dana Hughes, and Josh Klingler, I'm Joshua Briscoe. Who would have thought when the schedules came out in May that this game would be one of the biggest of this young season? A battle of undefeateds for the top spot in the AFC West. Coming up next, the voice of the Chiefs, Mitch Holthus, takes us up to kickoff right here on the Chiefs Radio Network.
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4: Here is the voice of the Chiefs, Mitch Holthus.
6: Andy Reid made two strong moves when he set up consistent winning for the Kansas City Chiefs 14 seasons ago. And the Raiders, the longtime intense rival, are trying to emulate both. First, Andy Reid brought immediate culture change on and off the field. And following an era that preceded him with the Chiefs that produced only four winning years in a 13-season period, Andy went 9-0 in his first Chiefs year. The Raiders are trying to do the same, with a 3-0 start in Clint Kubiak's first year. In fact, Kubiak's first Raider team and Andy Reid's first Chiefs team joined the 67 Colts and the 1980 Lions as the only teams that had 3-0 starts after having the first overall pick in the previous NFL draft. The second big Reid move let future quarterback Patrick Mahomes apprentice for a season under veteran Alex Smith, and the Chiefs still won games. In 2017, they won the division that year. The Raiders are doing the same. They took their 1-1 pick, quarterback Fernando Mendoza, and he's an understudy to veteran Kirk Cousins, but the Raiders are still winning. So if imitation is flattery, the Chiefs are indeed flattered and need to find a way to crush the imitator. It is the Chiefs and the Raiders here in Las Vegas. 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For the Chiefs, only one injury, and that is the continued back injury for Josh Simmons, hopefully back after the bye. And for the Raiders, they will miss their right guard. Jackson Powers Johnson is out with a groin injury. Other than that, a remarkably light injury list for these two teams going into week four. For the first time in the 67-year history of this rivalry, the two teams will be both 3-0 in a week four showdown in the desert. We come back, we will check in with Danan Hughes, and he'll have his keys to winning. Chiefs and Raiders in a big one in the AFC West. Next on the Kansas City Chiefs Radio Network.
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0: Good vibes here in Vegas where the Chiefs won Super Bowl 58 in this venue. In fact, it's ironic. The last 2 weeks, the Chiefs have played in venues where they won Super Bowls back-to-back. 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I said, if imitation's part of flattery, crush the imitator.
1: Gotta crush the imitators. Welcome to Arrowhead West, right?
0: Well, you can't tell from the piped-in sound.
1: Well, the piped-in sound, we got a lot of red jerseys around here for the second straight week. Heck, it seems like we played four straight home games over this stretch. But this is probably going to be one of the more difficult ones, Mitch, because of how the Raiders are playing. Never thought I would say it because it rained true for so many decades. The Raiders were a team that figure out ways to shoot themselves in the foot, to lose games versus other teams winning. And we were obviously a component of that, winning 8 of the last 10 times we've played this team. But this is probably going to be one of the more difficult matchups because of how they're playing this particular season. So my first key in this game is to protect the football. The Raiders are leading the NFL with 9 turnovers on the season. We have to do a better job of protecting the ball.
0: I always talk about hidden yards. These guys led the world in it for like 20 years. Now they're the best. And I mean, they're not losing yards on sacks or penalties or negative runs. But this is a team now that's got some talent. So what's your second key?
1: We have to rally tackle. This team has been exceptional, especially with the return of Brock Bowers, tight end / wide receiver, playmaker, whatever way you want to name him, and then Ashton Genty being at that running back position. We can't allow them to break tackles and turn 2- and 3-yard gains into 20-yard gains. We can't allow Brock Bowers to be a guy and make big plays down the field. He is a mismatch for any DB that he faces. 6'4", 235 pounds. They'll line him up outside like a wide receiver. And you remember some of the headaches that were created last week against the Miami Dolphins with their bigger receivers. So we have to treat him like a receiver, but we got to be able to rally tackle. I want to see multiple red helmets on the ball, hold guys up. The next guys come in and try to rip the ball away and get some turnovers.
0: Interesting you say that, not just on runs. We would think of rally tackling on a run like on Ashton Genty. You're saying rally tackle on a pass like to Brock Bowers.
1: Absolutely. These guys, they'll get yards after catch, yards after contact. Heck, people are dubbing Brock Bowers like he's Travis Kelce 2.0. We know what Travis Kelce has been able to do throughout his exemplary career. So we have to be the force against that offense and trying to take the ball away, but getting multiple guys on tackles.
0: You and I both love the late Marty Schottenheimer. He got so into this game that he'd always say, hey, just play the whole game. They'll lose it at the end. I don't think that's the case anymore.
1: That is not the case. It's bringing me to my third point, my third key, playing a full four quarters. This team had one of the best components of this Raiders team has been how they played in the fourth quarter of their games. They have not allowed a team to score a point in the fourth quarter. Heck, they came back last week against a dangerous Saints team on the road by getting the turnovers, 4 turnovers in the fourth quarter to overcome a deficit in that game. So to me, playing a full 4 quarters, you have to do that on the road, but it has to be a premium here at Allegiant Stadium.
0: Chiefs Kingdom fans know about Max with 2X Crosby.
1: Yeah.
0: But in the offseason, when I saw them get Quiddy Pay from the Colts, they got N'Kobe Dean from the Eagles, they got Quay Walker from the Packers and Taron Johnson from the Bills, and then Malcolm Kuntz, he's the guy that wrecked the Chiefs on that goofy Christmas Eve game when the Raiders didn't complete a pass in the second half. The Raider front 7. How good are they in your opinion, and how do you mitigate it?
1: Well, those names that you mentioned, The crazy thing about the acquisitions is that each name made me kind of wince, because they actually were not only players that played against us during our great run, but they were playmakers against us. So to have all of them assembled on this team can be a very dangerous situation. And we have to just realize that this is not the Raiders of old. This is not the Raiders that we expected to dominate. This is going to be a complete 60-minute game that we got to be prepared for.
0: K-9, Kenneth Walker, 41 forced missed tackles. That's record pace.
1: Yes.
0: But how can he attack this team today where it can be an advantage for the Chiefs?
1: Well, I think what we have to do is just continue to do what we've done getting up to this point. We have established an identity of toughness, whether that's Eric Bieniemy coming back, whether it's Andy Reid and Eric Bieniemy kind of playing off of each other, but the impact of toughness, especially on the offensive line with the run game, has been essential to us winning three games. Don't stop. Don't get cute. Don't try to do anything new. If you're going to run the ball and hit people in the mouth and run it down their throat, do that today. I thought one of the best parts of this first kind of quarter of the season so far was the

0: fact, when we played the Denver Broncos on opening night, Monday night, what did we do the first three plays of the game? Run, run, run. There was some kind of statement that we were trying to make, especially against that vaulted Denver defense, that we were going to come out and have a different identity. And since then, all we've done is ascend in that direction. Don't stop that today.
1: You always leave kind of special teams for, like, parenthetical comments. You and I know the importance of it. You made a living at it. This Raiders team is number one in kickoff returns, number three in punt returns, and the Chiefs had the second most special teams penalties, only to Atlanta in the first 3 weeks. How do you win that battle today if you're the Chiefs?
0: It's got to be something that means something to you. Take things personally. I know from the history of not just playing, but watching this team and calling these games for years, that the best special teams are based on the guys on the field that it matters to. Think about the component. We talked about this, Josh and I, during the pregame show. You get to the NFL by doing what? Playing exceptional on offense, playing exceptional on defense, and outside of being maybe a return guy, a long snapper, a kicker, and a punter, you don't get to the NFL by playing special teams. Then you're automatically thrust into a special team role, and it takes mentally some strength to say, I'm going to push aside my defense and offensive responsibilities because this phase has to matter to me. And I think we're still growing in that phase, but I want to see these guys make it make sense, make it matter for them today.
1: And your point so well taken. Cyrus Allen, Emmett Johnson, yeah. Jake Brenningstuhl. These are guys that are on teams now that didn't do that necessarily in college as much. We'll be back with the coin toss and the start of this game, the Chiefs against the Raiders on the Kansas City Chiefs Radio Network.
2: One of the great rivalries in the NFL, the Chiefs and Raiders. Kickoff is next. One of the great rivalries in the NFL, the Chiefs and Raiders. Kickoff is next.
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